0: Final 15 minutes of last night's deadline. Richmond, however, were unable to work out a deal with Collingwood for veteran Jaden Short, but list manager Blair Hartley says there are no hard feelings.
1: We're excited to have him back. He's a much-loved member of our playing group. He's played a really pivotal role through our successful period, and he's fully committed to the club going forward.
0: And the Rugby League World Cup kicks off tonight between Australia and New Zealand in Sydney. That's the latest news and sport.
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8: A partly cloudy day today with light winds and going for tops of 23 degrees. We may get a shower or two around this morning, and looking at rain on the forecast for tomorrow too. Down to 15 degrees tonight.
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0: Zinc 96 has Gympie, Noosa and the Kalula Coast's favourite playlist. 80s hits you love. The 90s and 2000s. Where do you go? My
1: love. 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
0: And 60s and 70s tracks that stand the test of time. 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

0: It is the Crowdies, all part of your feel-good workday on Zinc 96. All right. How you doing? It's Marnie. Celebrating Seniors Month, we are this month, and 50 years of Probus, which is such a great initiative. You may have noticed the Gympie Town Hall clock tower and out at Lake Alfred Fountain glowing blue last week to recognise Probus's 50th anniversary. Lots of great events on too. And if you want to know more about Probus, probussouthpacific.org is the website to go to. But yes, lots of events on, so keep your eyes out for that. Some Green Day and ELO up for you next here at Zen.
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0: The Monkees, all part of your feel-good workday on Zinc 96. I'm out, the weekend's almost here. Gosh, I know. And live music, if you're looking for something to do at the Australian Hotel tomorrow night, Carl McLean is live from 7 till 10. 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

0: Your Feel Good Workday continues after the 11 o'clock news headlines. They're on the way next here at Zinc. Then we're into it with Luther and Janet. Although, the romance, we'll get to that too. And it's next at Zinc.
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5: Hi, I'm Phoebe Humphrey. The Health Minister has reintroduced the private health bill to Parliament just a day after it was blocked. Labor is pushing to wind back the private health insurance rebates for over 65s. The Coalition and Crossbench teamed up to boot it out of the Senate yesterday, but Mark Butler says it's about making it more fair for more Aussies.
6: It will mean that two households living next door to each other on exactly the same income will receive the same support from government for their health insurance, regardless of age.
5: While the federal government has also introduced its digital duty of care laws, which are set to come into effect at the end of 2027. The latest unemployment figures are out, lifting to 4.7% in September, up from 4.6%. Employment fell by just over 39,000 jobs last month. The Reserve Bank governor says an unemployment rate between 4.5% and 5% is needed to bring down inflation. Donald Trump is taking the midterm campaign west. Texas campaign ads have surpassed $500 million US dollars, as new polls show the Democratic candidate for Senate in the state is edging ahead of the Republican candidate, the US president, with this message for voters.
7: So pretend, if you will, I'm on the ballot. And actually, I am on the ballot because they will destroy everything that we've built.
5: And Aussie businesses are waiting longer to be paid. Data from Creditor Watch has found 1 in 10 invoices over the past 3 months are now more than 60 days overdue.
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5: In sport, the countdown is on for rugby league fans with World Cup kicking off tonight in Sydney between Australia and New Zealand. James Tedesco won't be playing, overlooked for Rhys Walsh in the fullback position, but Kangaroos coach Kevin Walter has told Seven he'll be back in the green and gold soon enough.
8: James has had a very arduous 4, 5, 6 weeks in the NRL with the premiership wins and the like, so he's been resting up a little bit this week. He'll get ready for next week's game.
5: At round 5 of the NBL continues tonight with the Bullets hosting the Phoenix. Last night, the Kings lost to the Breakers by just 1 point. That's the latest news and sport.
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2: A partly cloudy day today with light winds and going for tops of 23 degrees. We may get a shower or two around this morning, and looking at rain on the forecast for tomorrow too. Down to 15 degrees tonight.
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The Sync 96 has Gympie, Noosa and the Kalula Coast's favourite playlist. 80s hits you love. Wake me up before you go, go. Your favourites from the 90s and 2000s. Sing tonight. Fight the breakup. Hello from the other side. And 60s and 70s tracks that stand the test of time. Gonna have fun in the city. Better music and more of it. Sync.

0: 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Tyro State School are presenting Comedy for a Cause, and it's coming up on the 14th of November in the hall. Doors open at 6, shows at 7 for 16 plus, and it's $30 raising funds. 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

0: KC and the Sunshine Band, part of your Feel Good Workday on Zinc 96. All right, wannabe at the races, the Brown, McCauley and Warren Chartered Accountants Gympie Cup is back on Saturday the 24th, and it's one of the biggest days of the year, that's for sure. 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
7: Hi, I'm Harrison Freeve. The discovery of hidden cameras inside the women's showers on an Australian Navy ship may not be an isolated incident. Senator Jackie Lambie revealing the explosive details on board the HMAS Llewellyn, claiming she's received multiple tip-offs about similar incidents.
8: They do know this time it was a defence member, but we do have a lot of contractors coming off and on. Apparently it's not those cameras. They have not just been found on that ship over the last 12 months. They've been found on other bases.
7: The latest unemployment figures have dropped, lifting to 4.7% in September. That's up from 4.6%. Employment fell by just over 39,000 jobs last month. The Reserve Bank Governor says an unemployment rate between 4.5% and 5% is needed to bring down inflation. Labor's digging in its heels by reintroducing the private health bill to Parliament today after it was blocked. There'll be no changes to the legislation, which proposes to wind back the private health insurance rebates for over 60 65s. Opposition leader Angus Taylor says older Aussies are being unfairly targeted.
9: They're punishing older Australians, and we're going to continue to fight for older Australians because they deserve to have someone on their side of the table.
7: And the Crown Prosecutor has described Russell Brand as a ruthless and calculated sexual predator in the actor's trial in London. The 51-year-old facing charges of rape, sexual assault and indecent assault related to six women over a 10-year period. He's pleaded not guilty to all charges.
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7: Kevin Walters is defending his decision to start Reece Walsh at fullback for tonight's Rugby League World Cup opener against the Kiwis. The Kangaroos coach telling Seven picking him over James Tedesco wasn't easy.
10: Very blessed and fortunate as the Australian coach to have two such quality players, you know, at our disposal. I can only play one, and tonight we're playing Reece. He'll do a great job for Australia.
7: And Fremantle's out of the running to give a lifeline to Norm Smith medalist Bobby Hill. Hill parted ways with Collingwood earlier this year.
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12: A partly cloudy day today with light winds and going for tops of 23 degrees. We may get a shower or two around this morning, and looking at rain on the forecast for tomorrow too. Down to 15 degrees tonight.
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1: 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Got the Escape Club in there too and something for simple minds in minutes. Right now though, Madonna to kick it off. 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

0: It is a whole hour of great 80s music here at Zinc 96. All right, AusPost hiring casual positions because they're heading into Christmas, which is one of the busiest times of year. If you would like to be a part of the Christmas team at the Pomona Post Office, get in touch with them. More of the 80s, Martika from her Toy Soldiers album from 1989. We'll get to that. In Excess in there too. But first, let's check your beach and surf.
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2: Good afternoon. Southeasterly winds gusting up towards 20 knots across the coast. Next tide is a low tide just after 5. And the open beaches have got up to 1.5 metres of east-southeasterly swell at 8-second intervals. Check the very outside points at Noosa Small but Clean, down around Alex the Bluff, Point Cartwright and the inside at Moffat's. 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

Kingsley continues your feel-good workday next after the 1 o'clock news headlines. So far away. Dire Straits on the way. Got the Gunners in there too. And it's next at Zing.

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11: Hi, I'm Harrison Preeb. Unemployment is at a five-year high, strengthening the prospect the RBA will hold off on another interest rate rise next month. The jobless rate has jumped 0.1 to 4.1% in September, with markets pricing in a 90% chance of no change. William Buck, chief economist Bezzadetta, has told the ABC a softer jobs market could help cool inflation.
12: The Reserve Bank governor has indicated that we do need to see an unemployment rate between that range of 4.5% to 5%. To really help soften inflationary pressures and therefore lower the chance that perhaps the Reserve Bank will need to raise rates again.
11: The federal government is ramping up its social media crackdown, introducing its new digital duty of care legislation to Parliament. The measure forcing social media companies to allow users to opt out of algorithms. The bill expands on the government's social media ban for under-16s, which Communications Minister Annika Wells has told the National Press Club has already had a huge impact.
13: 30% of young Australians aged between 13 to 15 are spending more time playing sport. 27% report better sleep. Online bullying is down 9%. And exposure to inappropriate and violent content has fallen by 18%.
11: Briefly, Mexican Olympic surfer Alan Cleland Jr. has now been suspended by two major surfing bodies over serious allegations involving a New South Wales teenager. And it's been revealed alleged Chinese spies targeted a former state premier and the AFP commander through LinkedIn.
10: The look you love for less at QEBS. Commercial Road, Kaluan.
11: Jack Bostock says it's a dream come true to be playing for Australia. The 23-year-old making his Kangaroos debut in tonight's Rugby League World Cup opener against the Kiwis.
14: A lot of memories watching a lot of great players run around, probably with my family when I was younger watching them. And yeah, now to be here, Tom, it's pretty cool.
11: On Nine. And West Coast could throw Bobby Hill in AFL lifeline. The Eagles list boss says the club will be watching.

0: the former Magpie closely during the off-season.
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3: A partly cloudy day today with light winds and going for tops of 23 degrees. We may get a shower or two around this morning, and looking at rain on the forecast for tomorrow too. Down to 15 degrees tonight.
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Zinc 96 has Gympie Noosa in the Kalula Coast's favourite playlist. 80s hits you love. I lost my shirt, I won my ring. I've done all the time. Your favourites from the 90s and 2000s. My baby, it don't matter if you're black or and 60s and 70s tracks that stand the test of time. 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

0: 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Tina Turner, the best, and that's how you'll feel if you were to win $100 million in Powerball tonight. Apparently half of us, more than half of us, they're saying will be buying tickets. Have you got your ticket yet? You might want to do that quickly because I reckon there'll be lineups, particularly as the day goes on. Good luck. Hope you win. Don't forget your old mate Hinksy. The Doobie Brothers, Guns N' Roses on the way. It's in.
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0: Zinc 96 on a Thursday afternoon with Hinksy, your feel-good workday. Unemployment is at its highest since 2021. We'll get some more details with the news in just a sec. We'll check the latest in weather as well with this kind of weird weather we're having. And then a double from Eurythmics with the two ups of two at Zinc 96.
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4: Afternoon, Harrison Preeb. The federal government is confident Australia could again lead the world on social media reform through its new digital duty of care measures. Labor's introduced the bill to Parliament, which would force social media companies to allow users to opt out of features such as algorithms. Communications Minister Annika Wells telling the National Press Club the onus of risk has to be on those who created it.
5: We didn't abandon seatbelts because people didn't want to buckle up, and we will not flinch at holding tech companies to account when our littlest citizens are at stake.
4: The unemployment rate has jumped to its highest level since COVID. The latest figures reveal a seasonably adjusted rate of 4.7% in September, up 0.1% the month before. 39,000 jobs were lost last month. The discovery of a hidden camera aboard an Australian Navy ship has reignited concerns about culture within defence. Jackie Lambie says more whistleblowers have come forward with similar incidents on defence bases. The senator has told the ABC it points to a much broader problem.
6: Culture that unfortunately defence is not being able to clean up, and it hasn't even come close. They say we're having training pack. What we do know is that when it comes to sexual abuse, that even the top end officers are not taking the training packages that they should be taking. They've had enough time to make change and reform, and they have failed.
4: Briefly, a London court has heard a prosecutor label Russell Brand a ruthless sexual predator as his rape and sexual assault trial begins. And Pope Leo continues to rest up after having surgery to remove a cancerous growth on his lung.
3: Sport. 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
4: Australia heads into the Rugby League World Cup as favourites, opening the tournament against the Kiwis tonight in Sydney. Kangaroos coach Kevin Walters telling Seven this year's campaign will be one of the most even in history.
7: This is the strongest World Cup competition that we've had in rugby league in its history. I think it's wonderful. So many great players gracing the fields here in Australia, New Zealand, up in Papua New Guinea. You know, we've got some games over in Perth as well.
4: And the A-Leagues are getting tougher on concussion. Players diagnosed during a match will now face a mandatory 12-day stand down.
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9: Cloudy for the afternoon and cool with a shower or two expected tomorrow and 22 degrees. Saturday, Sunday, shower or two around 23, 24. And then Monday, showers and 23.
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11: We know you love variety, and we also know that two is better than one. So we've dug deep in the music library and found two from your favourite artists, including some you haven't heard in ages. This is the Two Ups of Two.
9: What's better than one Eurythmic song? Two, of course. Two Ups of Two this afternoon. Got something live from one of our favourites, George Michael, in a sec as well, here at Zinc's.

0: Two Ups to Two with Wham and Zinc 96. It's Hinksy this afternoon. Bilko and Jade back for breakfast tomorrow. They've got more chances to win with the Radoo Rock Box, with a box full of fruit and veg from paddock to plate. Oh, I keep seeing these in the office, and I'd really like to take one home. They smell fantastic. Paddock to Plate Farm Store. Good food starts on the farm. Your chance to win again tomorrow morning with Bilko and Jade for breakfast. Billy Thorpe, the late great man himself. Two songs from him next with the Two Ups of Two. Zinc 96.
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0: You, Debbie, Harry and Blondie. 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
2: 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Good afternoon, your Monday Noosa Road with delays through Noosa. Inner Creek Road also with congestion through Sunshine Beach at the moment. The Bruce Highway slow northbound through Murrumba Downs and underspeed conditions southbound through Burpengary. Gympie Terrace and Weaver Road looking a little sticky at the moment in both directions. 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It's Nathaniel with another update soon on Zinc 96.
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16: Hi, Harrison Freeb here. Green Senator Jordan Steele John stepped aside from the party room following allegations of inappropriate comments towards women. Party leader David Shoebridge says the matter's being taken extremely seriously with calls for a fair and independent review. The PM defending today's unemployment data, which shows the jobless rate has risen to its highest level in 5 years. It's gone from 4.6% to 4.7% in September, with 39,000 jobs lost last month. Anthony Albanese turning it back on the opposition.
17: This government has the lowest unemployment rate of any government in 50 years. Yeah. I note that in the question, that was acknowledged by saying it was the highest unemployment rate in 5 years since they were the Treasury benches.
16: Kmart is facing court action over allegations it sold millions of cosmetic nail glue products without adequate safety warnings. The ACCC also claims the retailer failed to meet mandatory button battery standards on products, including digital and analog watches. And Ukraine's president admits he feels personally betrayed by Donald Trump over the US decision to lift sanctions on Russian diesel. Vladimir Zelensky has told Piers Morgan Uncensored it's cost his country crucial support in the ongoing war.
18: Really, yes, really, between us. But I mean, it's a little bit more complicated than just my emotions. People will die. Of course, if attacks will continue and if Starlink will not work.
15: 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Committed to our community.
16: The Rugby League World Cup kicks off with Australia facing arch-rival New Zealand tonight in Sydney. Fremantle is out of the running to give a lifeline to Norm Smith medalist Bobby Hill. The Dockers say he needs a body of work to prove he's back up to AFL standard. Hill parted ways with Collingwood earlier this year. And the Thunder has landed a major BBL signing with New Zealand pace. Trent Bolt joining the side. The 37-year-old brings serious firepower, 372 wickets across his decorated career.
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0: Cloudy for the afternoon and cool with a shower or two expected tomorrow and 22 degrees. Saturday, Sunday, shower or two around 23, 24. And then Monday, showers and 23.
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0: down at Zinc 96 Kingston. This is your feel-good work day. Just a reminder that the Opera Queensland's Brava that was going to be taking place at Nelson Reserve Sound Shell on Tuesday has been postponed back to Tuesday the 3rd of November. 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

0: 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Good afternoon. Your Monday Noosa Road with delays through Noosa, Inner Creek Road slowing in a few areas there through Sunshine Beach. The Bruce Highway currently under speed northbound through Moorumba Downs and southbound through Burpengary, and Noosa Drive currently looking fine through Noosa Heads. It's M Day at Mazda this Saturday. 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

0: 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I don't think today's particularly nice beach weather. Cloudy and cool. Tomorrow, shower 2 and 22. Saturday, Sunday, around 23, 24 degrees in a shower 2. And then showers and 23 on Monday. We might just have to wait for it to warm up a little bit after we get this much-needed rain. The Angels, Susie Quattro, Cheryl Crow, they're all to come. 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

0: 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Good luck if you've got a ticket in Powerball tonight, $100 million. I said this earlier. If you were to win, don't forget your good mate Hinksy. Right behind you for winning that Powerball. Unless I win it, and then I won't be here tomorrow. 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

0: Good afternoon, I'm Harrison Preeve. Green Senator Jordan Steele-John has taken leave from the party room following accusations he made inappropriate comments towards women. Leader David Shoebridge confirming the allegations will be subject to an independent review.
1: I want to be clear that I, Steph, and the party room take these matters incredibly seriously. When matters like this are raised, they require a fair, an independent and a timely process for them to be dealt with. The WA Greens are commissioning that process.
0: Senator Steele-John rejects and has vowed to fight the claims. The Communications Minister has introduced Labor's Digital Duty of Care Bill to Parliament. The legislation includes giving users the option to opt out of addicted algorithms, while the government has confirmed it scrapped the controversial ministerial powers. Figures are out, lifting to 4.7% in September, up from 4.6%. Employment fell by just over 39,000 jobs last month. The Reserve Bank Governor says an unemployment rate between 4.5% and 5% is needed to bring down inflation. A WA woman is accused of attempting to poison her colleague and friend. Police say the 43-year-old added snail bait to a curry in their staff room before the 58-year-old ate a small amount, realising it had been contaminated after her tongue went numb. And as iron infusions surge among women of reproductive age, there's a call for stronger warnings. Recent data showing a growing number of infusion patients are experiencing dangerously high phosphate levels.
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0: Hello there, it's Jonesy Demanda driving you home this Thursday afternoon. We are into the Fast Five.
1: How fast can this thing go?
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0: Fast Five, five questions. Could you go all the way and answer all five questions correctly? If you do that, Amanda will say.
4: You'll get $300 to spend at Mr. Roses.
0: Yeah, all coming up, Roses. Meanwhile, Gen Y Rye is looking for this so-called bet that I made. We haven't established when it was. It just seems a little bit odd that I'd make such

0: bed so casually about something that doesn't really affect me. Our friend Krispy Kreme's daughter getting a Doberman dog.
1: If she gave up vaping. I know you think, why would I do that? Because it doesn't really affect you. You have strong opinions about things.
0: No, I don't.
1: Nah, she's not going to give up vaping. She's not going to get a dog. I'll bet my left nut. I can hit you. No, you would have said it. You have opinions about things that have nothing to do with you all the time.
0: I'm not saying I wouldn't have said it. It just seems odd that I would say it about when I don't know the main players so well.
1: Because you go, nah, you pretend to know.
0: I know Krispy Kreme very well.
1: You pretend to know a lot of things. Your daughter's not going to give up vaping. Nah, nah. Well, she got the dog on the weekend, so testicle gone. A man of his word is something to be admired, Brendan.
0: Well, yes, but we're going through the archives. We've got people going through the annals of this show.
1: No, just the testicle.
0: Ralph has joined us.
1: Hello, Ralph.
2: Raph.
1: We finally got there. Which song, Raph, did ABBA perform to win the Eurovision Song Contest in 1974? It kicked it all off for them.
2: Oh. Waterloo?
1: Yeah. This one. So that's the song that wins in 1974.
0: Yep.
1: The song that won this year, performed by Bulgarian band or performer Dara, Bangaranga, went a bit like this. Seriously?
0: Feels like it's 2 o'clock in the morning and I want to go home. Mm-hmm. Let's play Cover Me, Raph.
3: Cover me. I got you covered, boss.
1: This is a pop punk cover of which song, Raph?
4: A man walks down the street. It's a street in a strange world. Maybe it's the third world. Maybe it's his first time.
1: Wow,
0: I don't mind it, Raph. You got any idea?
2: Absolutely none.
0: Oh.
1: You will know the song. You just haven't heard it like that.
0: Maybe Linda of Altona knows.
1: Hi, Linda.
5: Oh, hi.
1: Let's hear it again.

0: speak the language.
1: Do you know the song?
2: It's not coming.
1: Well, that's question number two.
3: I think we're all going to take a breather.
1: Let's go through the archives. Come on, hurry up, people. I've got a little guillotine in here. I'm ready to go.
3: Why? But why do you need a little one? You might need a big one.
1: Well,
3: you might have to go to Officeworks. Going to need a bigger guillotine.
1: A rat trap will do.
3: I'm just going to wait till the proof of the pudding comes before we start jumping into the pudding. Okay. It's Jonesy and Amanda driving you home for Jam Nation.

0: Hello there. It's Jonesy and Amanda across Australia driving you home, and we are knee-deep in the Fast Five.
1: How fast can this thing go?
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5: We're up to question number two, which is cover me.
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5: Rodney's on the line from Wetherill Park. Hello,
10: Hello
5: Rodney.
10: Hello, how are you?
5: Very well, thank you. This is a pop punk cover, it's not easy to say, of which song?

0: I like it.
1: The song is, Rodney?
2: I think it might be You Can Hear Me Now, Paul Simon.
1: Oh, Rodney. You know the song, Rodney. But you got the title a bit skew with.
0: You Can Hear Me Now, no.
1: No, it is Paul Simon. You know the song, you just got the title.
0: Donna is in Geelong.
1: A bit wrong. Hello, Donna.
3: Oh, hello.
0: Hey, Donna.
1: Hi, Donna.
3: Hello, how are you?
1: Do you know the name of the song, Donna?
3: Call Me Out.
1: That's it.
0: Yeah. If you be my
1: bodyguard, I can be your Call Me Out.
0: I think I like the other version better.
1: I like it.
0: The world's oldest known shipwreck was discovered off the coast of which country? A, Australia, B, Turkey, or C, Guam?
3: Oh, lucky. I'm just
1: going to
3: go Turkey.
1: It was Turkey. Any information, Brendan?
0: Approximately 4,400 to 4,700 years old, dating to the early Bronze Age, around the same time the Great Pyramid of Giza was built.
1: Wow. What was it carrying?
0: It was carrying ancient pottery and stuff for copper art, apparently.
1: For copper art?
0: Yeah.
1: Nice.
0: Is there any copper art stores left?
1: No, that was a big deal, wasn't it?
0: Maybe it's time to bring back copper art.
1: How about we move on to question four?
0: Although copper is very expensive these days.
1: Question four for you, Donna. Obstetricians are specialist medical doctors who manage what? What do obstetricians work in?
3: Childbirth.
0: Yeah, you know it. Yeah, have you been through this, Donna? I shouldn't ask that question.
3: I have.
0: I know, but it's a bit presumptive. You know, you might. Anyway, Donna, let's move on to question five and all the prizes that are coming your way. King Henry VIII had how many wives, Donna?
3: Oh, God. He had seven or five.
1: You've gone all around the houses.
0: Neil is in Phillip Island or on Phillip Island.
1: Hello,
0: as I
1: Neil.
0: Like to say.
4: How are you going?
0: Good.
1: Very well. Neil, how many wives did Henry VIII have?
4: Seven.
1: No.
0: Mick and Cecil Park.
1: Hello, Mick. How many wives did Henry VIII have?
5: He was quite a fruitful fellow, wasn't he? I think he had about six.
0: He had six.
1: I went to see the musical last night, Six, which is about the wives of Henry VIII. I'll talk about that. It's one of the best shows I've ever seen.
0: Is this going to be your review of the night?
1: I'll give you a review of the night. Also, actually, tell Mick his prizes and then we'll get on to what we're looking for in
0: Mick,
1: the archives.
0: You have won the jam pack. $300 to spend at Mr. Rose's. Some moments call for gifts. Some call for extraordinary gifts from Mr. Rose's. Naturally extraordinary. Visit Mr. Rose's. Mick.
5: Thank you, James. You're a man really magnificent.
0: Oh, thank you. Well, that's a blanket bit of praise.
1: We're very happy with that endorsement and thank you.
0: We're happy to be there.
1: Well, coming up, we are combing through our archives to see if we can find the audio of when you promised your left nut, you bet your left nut on the fact that our friend Christy's daughter would not give up vaping and she would not be getting a Doberman. The Doberman arrived on the weekend. She's given up vaping. We're looking for the audio where you promised to deliver it.
0: There seems to be no shortage of shears around here. All of a sudden, people are coming from all over the place.
1: And we've got these world's best archivists combing through the labyrinth of our archives.
0: We've got Jim Y. Ryan Foxy. They're our archivists.
1: I've offered them some cash on the side to find it.
0: Okay, well, I look forward to

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1: We will see.
0: It's Jonesy and Amanda driving you home for Jam Nation.
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0: Hello there, it's Jonesy and Amanda across Australia, driving you home this Thursday afternoon.
1: There's a period of history that I just love, and it's the Tudors. I've become obsessed. I've read so much about this period because it's so interesting with Henry VIII, etc. And it's not just the drama of his many wives. It's also constitutionally, it was so important. It was

0: Church of England breaking away from the Pope.
1: Yep.
0: Not for the nefarious reasons of Henry VIII.
1: Because he wanted to be divorced.
0: He wanted to be divorced.
1: And that, I guess, helped King Charles, didn't it, down the track?
0: Well, this is the thing. I often find it interesting when people like Meghan Markle or even Diana and Catherine, when they join, when regular people join the royal family,
1: mm-hmm.
0: I just find it fascinating because the royal family is a confluence of the sliding doors of history that have led this particular faction to be the rulers now, and the people that jump into this flowing river with them to become part of history. I just find that fascinating. What do you know of the wives of Henry VIII?
1: There was a few that got their heads lopped off.
0: Yeah.
1: There was one that survived.
0: There's one at the very end who survived.
1: One got put in a dungeon.
0: I think a lot of them got put in a dungeon. He was first of all married to Catherine of Aragon. She was from Spain, and she was married to his brother very quickly, very briefly. Arthur, the brother, died, so then she marries Henry. And they have quite a happy marriage from what you hear, but she couldn't give him a son. She had a daughter. And then he eyes young Anne Boleyn in court, not court as in, you know, court, but in their
1: court.
0: In the royal court, eyes her off. And he wants to be free to marry her, and he knows the Pope won't allow it. So Cromwell finds the way to legally start a new religion, free him so he can marry Anne Boleyn. She has a daughter. She has Elizabeth I, who ends up being one of the most important monarchs, which is so extraordinary considering Henry was so disparaging of having a daughter. Then he decides he's eyeing off other women at this point. He hasn't had a son. He gets frustrated. She becomes a bit of an uppity kind of partner to him in a way he doesn't like, so she loses her head. He then marries Jane Seymour. She dies pretty much in childbirth. She has a son, but he dies when he's only 13 or something like that. But she dies not long after he's born. So then Anne of Cleves is a really interesting story. Anne of Cleves he finds her in Germany. He asks his people to go and find me a wife in Europe.
1: Right.
0: And there's a portrait that's sent back that's painted. Here she is. Doesn't she look good? And when she finally turns up, he doesn't think that she matches the portrait. He's not happy.
1: Well, that's like now with the filters.
0: It is. That's right. So he puts her in exile, but she gets a castle to live in, so she's not killed at least. Then he has Catherine Howard. He accuses her of infidelity and playing around, and she loses her head. And the final one is Catherine Parr. He dies while he's still married to her. So they're the stories, and pretty much that's all we know. That we know the headlines about these women. I went to see a show last night, a musical called Six, and it is incredible. It is about the women, the wives of Henry VIII, but it's told as if they're kind of Spice Girls. They're all on stage, these six women. The show goes for 90 minutes, and it's a non-stop rock concert. It is an absolutely incredible night. I could watch this show absolutely every night. I really, really loved it. Here's a snippet of the opening song.

0: good. It is so good.
1: And history and song.
0: History and song. And a few people have said, I wish we learnt this at school. What a great way to teach history. But it's quite poignant too, these personal stories of these women who've been relegated to a line in history here or there. Mm-hmm. Like no one knows the wives of the previous king or the king that came after him.
1: Yep.
0: They're just known for their beheadings, really. It's the drama of the moment. But they were real women with real stories, and this is a great way to see their stories.
1: And it's so good these days aren't as brutal and the misogyny doesn't exist still.
0: We don't have misogyny anymore.
1: Like the musical. What will the musical in 300 years be?
0: Well, this is on at the Theatre Royal in Sydney. It's already been in Melbourne and it's on its way to Brisbane after it's been here. If you get a chance, I've seen this before. It is one of the best nights you'll have.
1: How many roughs out of five would
0: I
1: you give?
0: I give it five. I give it six heads out of six.
1: Coming up, the tribal drummer's going to beat. This is a great story about a grandpa that's on the way and local news happening now. It's Jonesy and Amanda driving you home for Jam Nation.
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0: Hi, Harrison Freeve. Green Senator Jordan Steele-Johns rejected claims he made inappropriate comments towards women, saying he's preparing to address the allegations. He's taken leave from the party room after a letter was sent to the party leader outlining multiple allegations spanning from 2017 to 2025. The WA Greens will undertake an independent review. The person who planted a recording device in the showers on board an Australian Navy ship has reportedly been identified. A member of the Defence Force now being questioned by military police. It comes as all bathrooms across the naval fleet are checked for cameras. The federal government's ramping up its social media crackdown, introducing its new digital duty of care legislation to Parliament. It would force social media companies to allow users to opt out of algorithms, the bill expanding on the government's social media ban for under-16s. The opposition says Labor's taken unemployment from historic lows to five-year highs. The jobless rate sits at 4.7% for September, with 39,000 jobs lost last month. Deputy Liberal leader Jane Hume has told the ABC more Aussies are now struggling to find work.
1: Youth unemployment has gone up to 11.1%, so that's double, more than double, the national rate. There's now 180,000 more people unemployed today than there were

0: than when Labor took office. And more than a million people now have two jobs.
1: And briefly, the ACCC is taking Kmart to court over safety concerns with cosmetic nail glue and button battery products.
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Hello there. It's Jonesy Demander driving you home this Thursday afternoon. We get a lot of local news here. There's a lot of news going on in the world. You might have seen it on your algorithm, on your phone. And there's some stories.

0: that we kind of miss from time to time.
1: Sometimes it's the smaller, quirkier stories that we shouldn't miss.
0: Exactly, and that's why we like to pincer it down with local news. And today's story comes from Logan in Brisbane. Local news happening now in Logan.
2: Days of our lives trying to survive here. Logan City, state of mind.
0: Locally. Shout out to Logan City, state of mind as well from Easy Company.
1: Is that what that song is?
0: Yeah.
1: It's a rapper called Easy Company,
0: The group is called Easy Company.
1: And is it an E and a Z? Because I can't imagine it'd be normal spelling.
0: No, they've just spelled it normally.
1: Wow.
0: I know.
1: Old school.
0: A rap group after your own heart. A 13-year-old Logan boy has been suspended for running an ad hoc takeaway shop from an air fryer hidden in his school locker.
1: Really?
0: He launched his $6 tempura Dino nuggets and chips deal to help classmates struggling with the cost of living, drawing customers away from the tuck shop. The tuck shop's similar product, by the way.
1: How much would that cost?
0: Priced at $9.50.
1: Right.
0: And they didn't supply free tomato sauce. This kid is a true patriot.
1: So he put an air fryer
0: in his locker.
1: Well, he should be rewarded.
0: I don't know if food health and safety would like that.
1: Oh yeah.
0: You know, there's no refrigeration.
1: No, I'm looking at the pictures.
0: He's got the air fryer up the top, and down the bottom he's got a large bottle of tomato sauce and some beer battered fries, it would seem, and nuggets.
1: No, none of them are being refrigerated. That does make me anxious.
0: It does a little bit. In a statement, the school said it could sell unhealthy food only through the canteen.
1: Have you seen what's in a finger bun?
0: Local news happening now in Logan.
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0: Locally. And if you have any local news, please tell us, jonesyandamanda.com.au. In the meantime, my crazy grandpa.
1: Or grandma, Brendan, please. Women can be crazy too.
0: It's Jonesy and Amanda driving you home for Jam Nation.

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0: Hello there, it's Jonesy and Amanda driving you home this Thursday, the 15th of October. Grandparents.
1: Grandparents. The media would have us believe, and all those wonderful Hallmark kind of card arrangements, that they're soft and cuddly and fuzzy and open their arms and you run in, Grandpa, oh, Grandma.
0: I've never been like that.
1: Well, yes, of course a lot of them are, but not all of them.
0: Some now that I've become a grandparent.
1: And are you that person? And do you have a name like Me More and Bum Nuts?
0: No, I'm just Australian, so we don't have any sort of
1: don't you? What
0: name.
1: Are you called? Brendan.
0: Well, I don't know yet because he can't speak.
1: Well, at the same time, they'll say, here comes Grandpa.
0: Yeah, here comes Grandpa. I don't mind Grandpa.
1: It's very old school, isn't it?
0: Helen, she gets called Nanny, and I do get envious because the little fella, he just loves his nanny.
1: Mm.
0: And instantly... And her little face and his face, it's really,
1: oh,
0: it's nice.
1: Lovely.
0: It's a nice thing.
1: That's lovely.
0: It's a nice thing.
1: But there are some grandparents who are a bit unusual. I have a friend whose grandfather was a doctor, and he was a diet doctor. This is years ago, but not particularly a scrupulous one. And he would sell diet pills that were pretty much just speed. So
0: yeah.
1: My friend and his brother would come home from school every day. They'd be watching Cartoon Connection on the television, and they'd make the tablets. They'd be scooping it in this bowl.
0: Right.
1: Putting the tablets together for Grandpa.
0: Making the go pills.
1: That's nice, isn't it?
0: My grandfather, the late, great Fred Jones, he was a real
1: character. Didn't he take you ferreting?
0: He used to take us, get rabbiting with the ferrets. He used to work in an abattoir. We used to watch him work, cutting sheep's throats. He'd take us fishing by the river, and he had this big old Falcon station wagon. And he'd sit by the river, and I'd say, hey, Granddad, can I drive your car? I was 10. It was an automatic car. He goes, no worries, mate. Just make sure everyone's safe.
1: So he wasn't in it?
0: He'd be sitting there fishing by the river, and then I'd drive on the mud bank with all the kids, and there was about, eight kids packed into the old Falcon. And I remember driving around, and one day I got a bit, showy with the accelerator.
1: I can imagine.
0: And I've hooked it and done a bit of a mini donut, and the tailgate's...
1: Near the river?
0: Yeah, just on the big mud flats. And the tailgate's fallen down, and my sister, who was 3, has fallen out onto the mud.
1: Wow.
0: And then Granddad, I remember Granddad saying, right, okay, let's clean your sister up, mate.
1: She was three. Let's not tell anyone.
0: I can't believe that.
1: No.
0: Like my grandson is coming up too. It just seems...
1: He's living in a world of nerf. He's in bubble wrap.
0: But she fell out of the back of a Falcon.
1: Driven by a 10-year-old.
0: Yeah, and she blop onto the mud. And Granddad just wiping it down, getting all the mud off.
1: Wow. I laughed at this story this man told about his grandmother.
2: Do you ever think you had a strange childhood? Just know that my grandmother would make me and my siblings play a game called Coffin Candy, and it was where we had to read the obituaries out of the newspapers out loud to her because she couldn't read. And if someone she didn't like had died, she gave us candy. They went in the coffin, we got candy. She was a terrible woman. Really, I would not recommend playing this game.
1: They went in the coffin and we got candy.
0: Remember Ben, our mate Ben? His nana used to give him a hand drag of a cigarette when he was 7.
1: Yeah, and he'd go around and he was allowed to smoke the cigarette butts left in our ashtray.
0: He was 7.
1: Yeah. Look, let's do this. The tribal drum is going to beat for my crazy grandparents.
0: Yeah.
3: I'm tired of this, Grandpa.
4: That's too damn bad. You keep digging.
1: Give us a call.
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Victim numbers are down 9.6%, but most serious crimes are committed by repeat offenders, often while they're on bail. To break this cycle, the new Queensland Government is expanding adult crime, adult time, by introducing automatic jail for offenders who commit a serious crime while on bail. Alongside more police and more early intervention and rehabilitation, it's part of our plan to keep making Queensland safer. To have your say on the proposed new laws, search Breach Bail, Go to Jail. Authorised by the Queensland Government, Brisbane.

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0: Hello there, it's Jonesy Demander driving you home. The Tribal Drummer's beating my crazy grandparents.
1: I'm tired of this, Grandpa.
2: That's too damn bad. You keep digging.
0: That is so me.
3: That's right. That would be you.
0: That is so me.
3: That would be you.
0: Donna has joined us.
3: Hello, Donna.
4: Hi, guys. How are you?
0: Very well.
3: Who are you talking about, your grandpa or your grandma?
4: My grandma used to love to have a scotch on ice, and when she'd finished drinking the scotch, she would let me suck all the ice.
3: Oh, wow. How old were you?
4: Oh, I would have been like 5 or 6.
0: Yeah, right.
4: And also, if they were over for dinner and there was like wine on the table, we always got a shot glass of whatever was on the table.
0: There you go.
3: That's hilarious.
0: And did you ask for it, or did they just offer it to you?
4: No. My grandmother's theory was if you give them a taste when they're little, they won't steal it or drink when they're older. And I've never been a big drinker. So,
0: oh, really?
3: I can imagine.
4: Yeah, when I turned 18, I never like binged like everybody else because I thought, oh, yeah, I've already tasted that.
3: Yeah. I've had whiskey since I was 5.
0: Yeah, but most people I've seen that's just the floodgates.
3: And
0: yeah,
3: but also the taste of whiskey, I don't think I can tolerate it now, let alone a little 5-year-old sucking on the ice cubes.
0: And like when I was a kid and I had my first beer, it tasted dreadful.
3: Yeah.
0: Now
3: luckily you pushed through.
0: Yeah, but now we live in a world of fruity beer. So
3: make
0: I've had to
3: too easy on them. Yeah,
0: I've had to put up with dreadful beer, which I love, and then you go and pay $15 for a fruity XPA beer.
3: You sound like an old coot, Brendan.
0: Thank you, Donna. Lisa has joined us.
3: Hi, Lisa. Who are you dobbing in today?

0: my dad. He taught my older boy to kill trapdoor spiders by pouring petrol down there and lighting it.
1: Oh, no.
0: Yeah, he was about 8 or 9 when Dad did that to him. So,
1: was he traumatized or did he enjoy it?
0: No, he thought it was funny, but when I went home to hubby, he was not very impressed. No. So.
2: And the trapdoor spider.
1: And it set things on fire. Oh, Grandpa, stop it. Stop it.
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0: Yes, son, it's basic astronomy. 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

0: Hello there. It's Jonesy Demander driving you home. The tribal drama is beating on the strength of this story that we had earlier in the show.
1: Do you ever think you had a strange childhood? Just know that my grandmother would make me and my siblings play a game called Coffin Candy, and it was where we had to read the obituaries out of the newspapers out loud to her because she couldn't read. And if someone she didn't like had died, she gave us candy. They went in the coffin, we got candy. She was a terrible woman. Really, I would not recommend playing this game.
0: Grandparents, eh?
2: Grandparents. So the tribal drum is beating for my crazy grandparents.
3: I'm tired of this, Grandpa.
4: That's too damn bad! You keep digging!
0: Robin has joined us.
2: Hi, Robin. Are we talking about your grandma or your grandpa?
5: Actually, my dad, for my kids. When my kids were younger, he had a rotten tooth, so he pulled them out. He pulled the tooth out with pliers, stuck it on this blackened manky tooth, stuck it on a stick, and chased the grandkids around with it.
2: That would be horrific.
0: There would have had to be some chant that went with it as well, surely, Robin.
5: Oh, my God. Well, my mum wasn't very impressed. And funnily enough, the stick and the tooth disappeared after a while. But, like, my nephews and my son thought it was just wonderful, but my daughter was quite freaked out.
2: Oh, I bet.
0: A rank tooth on a stick.
2: You said it disappeared after a while, so it wasn't
0: so
2: just once.
0: So you use this regularly.
2: Oh, wow.
5: So he went to get the stick one day. That, you know, we had some nephews and nieces over, and he went to get the stick and couldn't find it. Oh. Mum just had a pleased smile on her face.
2: Wow.
0: That was his go-to material.
2: Thank you, Robin.
0: Anna has joined
2: Hello,
0: us.
2: Hello, Anna. Who are we talking about?
6: Hi, good afternoon. My grandfather, probably in the, you know, around 1980, they had a couple of aviaries, the Lodge and Kitingle, and it attracted mice. So my grandfather would pour petrol down the holes in the floor of the aviaries and make me stomp on all of the baby mice that ran out of the holes.
2: No.
6: I had to kill them. Yeah, so that's pretty crazy.
0: Yeah, the fact that you laugh after this, Anna, shows that you haven't suffered any trauma.
2: But did you feel traumatized at the time?
6: At the time, yes. It didn't go down well with my parents, well, my mum.
2: No.
6: But
2: what'd you do at grandpa's?
6: Yes, and I was only about 10, so that was it was awful. I'm laughing now of the absurdity, but it was quite awful.
2: These days, kids go to grandma's, they sit on an iPad. You know, look what you had to do. Dreadful.
0: Thanks, Anna.
2: Thank you.
0: Joanne has joined us.
2: Joanne, was it your grandma or your grandpa?
7: Well, it was actually my parents as grandparents. I had to do nursing shifts, so I left my daughter with them on a Saturday. They used to drink out of long neck bottles, beer bottles.
0: Yep.
7: Anyway, they would get my daughter Katie to take them around the side of the house ready for them to be picked up. I arrived home that afternoon, still in my nursing uniform, and my daughter's legs were going out from under her, and I panicked, of course, and I thought, oh my God, she's had a stroke or something. So I've thrown her into the car with me, still in my uniform, back to the hospital where I worked. Eventually she fell asleep. They did all these tests. Next thing, this team come around of doctors and I don't know who they were. And they said, can you please explain why your daughter has a very high alcohol level in her blood? She was drunk. She was necking the bottles around the corner that they were making her put.
2: So
7: around
2: they should have to take the empties around, but she was sort of drinking the
0: last remains.
7: Yeah. So my father found them all, you know, just all disheveled all over the ground, and that's when we realised what she'd done.
2: Oh, wow. Imagine you in your nurse's uniform explaining why your young daughter was drunk.
7: Same hospital.
2: Oh, Joanne, at least you can laugh about it.
0: Oh, and your daughter's feasting on the King Browns. Matter of fact,

0: I get it now.
1: You do too.
0: Thank you for all your calls. Coming up, we've got Instagram on the line. If you would like to play, jonesydemanda.com.au. Also, AA Chattery. This is something that you and I had a good chat about tonight.
1: Yeah. Are we seeing the end of the dining table, and what does it mean?
0: It's Jonesy Demanda driving you home for Jam Nation.
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3: 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Good afternoon. Hilton Terrace still has a slight delay through Tewantin, Yamani Noosa Road, also with congestion through Noosaville. Congestion along David Lowway through Coolum Beach and Inner Creek Road with a few delays too through Sunshine Beach. This November, make a Growmitment Challenge Mate. 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Get the latest traffic info every 30 minutes in the morning from 5:30 on Zinc 96.
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10: Evening, I'm Harrison Freeb. Unemployment is at a five-year high, but it strengthens the prospect the RBA will hold off on another interest rate hike next month. The jobless rate has jumped 0.1 to 4.7% in September. Markets now pricing in a 90% chance of no change. William Buck, chief economist Beza Detta, has told the ABC a softer jobs market could help cool inflation.
11: The Reserve Bank governor has indicated that we do need to see an unemployment rate between that range of 4.5% to 5% to really help soften inflationary pressures and therefore lower the chance that perhaps the Reserve Bank will need to raise rates again.
10: The discovery of a hidden camera in the women's showers on an Australian Navy ship may not be an isolated incident. The person who planted the device on the HMAS Leeuwin has now reportedly been identified. Senator Jackie Lambie revealing the explosive details yesterday, now claiming she's received multiple tips offs about similar incidents.
12: They do know this time it was a defence member, but we do have a lot of contractors coming off and on. Apparently it's not those cameras. They have not just been found on that ship over the last 12 months, they've been found on other bases.
10: Briefly, Green Senator Jordan Steele-Johns taken leave from the party room amid accusations of inappropriate comments towards women. The federal government is confident Australia could again lead the world on social media reform through its new digital duty of care legislation. And Ukraine's president admits he feels personally

0: to lift sanctions on Russian diesel.
1: Gympie Toyota, committed to our community.
0: Kevin Walters is defending his decision to start Reece Walsh at fullback for tonight's Rugby League World Cup opener against the Kiwis in Sydney. The Kangaroos coach telling Seven picking him over James Tedesco wasn't easy.
2: Very blessed and fortunate as the Australian coach to have two such quality players at our disposal. I can only play one, and tonight we're playing Reece. He'll do a great job for Australia.
0: And Fremantle's out of the running to give a lifeline to Norm Smith medalist Bobby Hill. Hill parted ways with Collingwood earlier this year.
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4: Cloudy for the afternoon and cool with a shower or two expected tomorrow and 22 degrees. Saturday, Sunday, shower or two around 23, 24. And then Monday, showers and 23.
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17: You never really imagine what you'll be like as a grandparent, and then all of a sudden you become one.
18: Are you a good grandparent? I picture you are.
17: I don't know you.
18: Are you one of those, g'day, mate? You're not a softie, I imagine. G'day, mate. Want to hold a hammer?
17: No, well, he's too young at this stage. And I've got the little twinnies coming along as well, so I'm going to be, next year, I'll be grandparent central.
18: Yeah.
17: But I don't want to be one of those old guys, you know, who still ride motorbikes and stuff like that. And I was talking to a young fella, and he said, oh, yeah, I can't get a motorbike because I've got kids. And I said, mate, I've got grandkids.
18: Hmm. So meaning you're not going to change.
17: I'm not.
18: No, but no one's asking changing. You to change. Grandparents come in all shapes and sizes.
17: Yeah, of
18: and
17: course.
18: And they're not always the cute, cuddly ones, as we've just been hearing. We just opened our phones to stories of your, you know, terrifying grandparents.
17: What about Robin?
18: Oh, we're still laughing at Robin.
17: Robin takes the cake.
19: Actually, my dad, when my kids were younger, he had a rotten tooth. He pulled the tooth out with pliers, this blackened manky tooth, stuck it on a stick and chased the grandkids around with it.
17: But there's a degree of ingenuity there. The stick would be thin enough to have the tooth, so I'm imagining he used electrical tape to secure the tooth, or maybe some sort of glue.
18: But I liked how she said then he went back to it one other time and it wasn't there, meaning it often came out for a bit of a run.
17: Grandpa's manky tooth. Good on you, Robin.
18: Well, coming up next, AA Chattery drops today, the podcast I do with my friend Anita McGregor, and we're discussing the demise of the dining table and the implications of that.
17: Also, Instagram, if you would like to play, jonesydemanda.com.au. It's Jonesy Demanda driving you home for Jack.

0: It's Jonesy Demander driving you home. Thursday. Thursday's a great day. It's Friday Junior. Maybe you'd have a cheeky little drink at work if you wanted.
1: You are.
0: Put on your blabbermouth.
1: Well, you are.
0: When I say cheeky little drink at work.
1: I can smell it from here.

0: Okay. Maybe another great thing is Double A Chattery drops today.
1: It does.
0: This is the podcast, not a side hustle. I feel it's main hustle that you do with your friend, forensic psychologist, Anita McGregor.
1: Today we're talking about a social media story I read about the death of the dining table and the implications of that. It says here, the most social object ever invented, which has done more for human connection than any other surface, is under threat because of the digital age. It has survived wars. It has survived regime changes all over the world, different living styles, different
0: TV.
1: Habits. Well, it survived TV, but screens are in the process of killing the dining table, whether it's families that sit down and on their phone or they're all watching a collective television. But the stats are quite alarming. The history of the dining table I find fascinating. So the term bed and board comes from the fact that initially there were no dining tables at all. The rich families or the royalty, for example, would have trestle tables set up for dinner, mm-hmm. like a wedding, and the nobles would sit on that, and then that would be dismantled at the end of the event and the room would return to what it had been before.
0: And that would be every night.
1: Every night. Wow. But bed and board meant the board was literally a slab of wood you would put on your lap that you were served a meal upon. And even now, my mum used to nag me about not putting my elbows on the table. Do you know why that is from? Putting your elbows on the table was a sign that, well, you weren't allowed to because you'd upend the board that was on your lap. And that made you seem to be low class because it meant you didn't have a table.
0: Okay.
1: And so eventually tables came into families' homes, into rich families' homes. It'd be private dining rooms. Even when we grew up, remember, did you have a separate room that had a dining table that no one ever went into?
0: Yeah.
1: And we don't have those in our homes really anymore. We don't have the space for it.
0: No.
1: But the problem also is, and part of this was when COVID came along, but just how families are changing and mum's working and everyone's busy. The table often now is a desk for the kids to do their homework, for parents to work maybe. It's where laundry gets folded. It's really hard to take all of that off to have a family dinner.
0: Yeah.
1: And parents are getting home. Everyone's tired. Everyone's cranky. A lot of people I see on social media, I'm fascinated by this, say, watch us get ready for our dinner. They'll cook a meal and then this big, enormous sofa has replaced the table.
0: Oh.
1: They sit and eat on their laps on this enormous sofa.
0: I don't like eating on my lap.
1: I don't like eating on my lap either. But the implications of what we're losing by not having a table, and if you're lucky enough to sit down with your kids and have conversations, the implications of this are quite big. I'll just give you some of the stats on this. Where have I buried them here? Talk amongst yourself, Brendan.
0: Okay. I remember many years ago, we've always eaten at the table, and my eldest son.
1: Your family now or when you grew up?
0: No, my family now.
1: Yeah.
0: And one of my son's mates came round and I said, what are you doing for dinner? And he said, Mum's probably already had dinner and Dad's probably going to have dinner at work. I said, and he goes, what do you guys sit down for dinner? I went, yeah. And I said, do you want to stay for dinner? I'm just making barbecue food. And he went, yeah, okay. So I made him a little steak and chips and salad and all that sort of stuff. And he sat there and he's eating with us and he said, do you do this? And he goes, I haven't done this in my life.
1: Not every family does. It's interesting, isn't it?
0: I said, you've never sat with your family, even at Christmas Day? He goes, no, we don't do that. It was
1: really?
0: So weird.
1: Well, they did a study that said that more frequent family meals were associated with protection against poorer diets, against risk behaviour, and mental health and well-being problems. And poorer academic outcomes were among children and adolescents who weren't sitting down with their families. Because it's a stress-free time, hopefully. And not every family can achieve this. But the knock-on effect of this is eating mindfully. And Anita said some interesting things about this.
2: So I think when you're together eating, that it can be mindful. It can be where you're engaging with each other, that there's relationship that's happening.
3: And mindful eating is good because you are connecting to other people. It's a good decision because of the way you're digesting your food, but also the conversations you're having?
2: Oh, absolutely. I think we've all been in that situation when we've not been mindful and we're looking and all of a sudden our lunch is gone or our dinner is gone and we have no idea did I eat that? Did I enjoy it? Did I even taste it? And I think that, again, for mental health, but also just for healthy eating, being aware is really helpful.
1: So in the ideal world, we'd all sit down with families, have no phones,

0: no television on, and we'd have a conversation. I know that that's not the way many, many families operate, but it is an ideal situation. But for the first time in human history, they're saying the table is disappearing.
1: Yeah. Well, the TV's disappearing. There was, in the old days, you didn't have the TV with the sound on. Now you've got the TV on. Now you can have the TV on. You're watching Ally on A Current Affair while you eat your dinner.
0: While you're
1: as long as you don't have a phone.
0: While you're looking at your phone.
1: Well, but, no phone.
0: No, but you shouldn't have any of that, because it's all about the conversation. It's about asking everyone around the table, how are you going, how are you feeling. There are tangible improvements in your life if you can do that.
1: Mm.
0: But as you say, not every family can.
1: I think, Double H Hattery drops today. 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I think this might be a subject for Jam Etiquette.
0: Oh, okay. We'll get to that next.
1: It's Jonesy and Amanda driving you home for Jam Nation.

0: Hello there, it's Jonesy the Amanda driving you home. Usually we go down to the Jonesy the Amanda Arms for the pub test, but no, this is more of an etiquette thing, a jam etiquette thing.
1: We're discussing...
0: Must keep up appearances.
1: We're discussing the etiquette of eating at the dining table for your dinner. When my kids were little, and is there a cuter sight than a freshly washed child in flannel pyjamas with their hair combed back, sitting at their little table eating their dinner? It was. I loved those years. But the kids used to eat at a little table, and then I decided we're all going to eat together. And I looked at my nice dining chairs that were made out of a certain fabric. And I
0: said,
1: get rid of those because we're going to go cheap leatherette and the kids can smear their fingers all over it and let's start eating as a family. And even when the kids don't live at home, but when they come over for dinner, they get the placemats. We sit in the same places we've always sat because the ritual of it, is very reassuring for us all.
0: Yeah, I like that because the baby seats now, they don't have the high chair anymore. You got a chair that goes on the table, have you seen that?
1: Yeah, that's right. I'll have the white wine,
0: and they sit there like Lord Muck looking down at you, the hoi polloi, as you tuck into your three-piece feet.
1: But as we've been saying, the nature of the table is shifting and the table, by and large, is disappearing because the dining table is now maybe an office, is maybe part of the laundry, is where kids do their homework. Do you eat at the table and do you all eat at the same time? With shifting schedules in your family and kids coming in from sport, do you all eat at the same time?
0: Do you remember in The Passion of the Christ, Jesus invents the table as we know it? Do you remember that scene?
1: No, I never saw that film.
0: So there's Jesus.
1: Don't tell me how it ends.
0: He makes the table and

0: his mum, Mary, because he sits down at the table and said, and she goes, what do you do with that? He goes, well, people will eat at it. She said, it will never work. It's the one joke in The Passion of the Christ.
1: Well, Anita was thrilled because she says in Star Wars or Star Trek, they all eat around a table. So in the future, the tables come back.
0: I think the table's good. It's always been a big part of my life. I don't think there's any problem with it. But with jam etiquette, how does it work for you?
1: How does it work?
0: There's no judgment here.
1: Everyone's lives are different. How do you make it work? Do you eat around a table or does that not work
0: for you? Or do you eat straight out of the Domino's box on your lap?
1: Oh, that sounds good too.
0: It's Jonesy and Amanda driving you home for Jam Nation. Zinc 96.

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0: Striker pose for 10 questions, 60 seconds on the clock. You can pass if you don't know an answer. We'll come back to that question if time permits. Get all the questions right, $1,000.
4: Haven't done this for a while. 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
0: No pressure, Sally.
4: Hi, Sally.
5: Woohoo! Hello, how are you going?
0: Great.
4: Pretty well, it hasn't gone off for a while. We'd like it to be you. How do you feel about that?
5: Oh, look, I'd want to say I'm really confident, but I'm not.
0: Oh, Sally. Come on.
4: Sally.
0: Come on. Maybe we should just have a bit of small talk. What's going on in your world? Everything okay?
5: Yeah, everything's fine. Mum of four, work, busy, life, kids, you know.
0: Good.
5: All the fun stuff. Yep.
4: Yeah, all the busy stuff. That does make up your life, and it is the fun stuff.
0: But right
4: I miss
0: now,
4: all
0: Sally,
4: that.
0: You have to clear your head.
4: Clear your head, Sally. Only think about yourself and these questions. We've got 10 of them. We're going to, if you're not sure, say pass, because we can always come back if there's time, okay? Sally, good luck, because here we go. Question number one. And a Kubra is a style of what?
5: Pass.
4: Question two. Who sings Since You've Been Gone?
5: Kelly Clarkson.
4: Question three. Lipton is a brand of what?
5: Tea.
4: Question four. Who was the villain in Peter Pan?
5: Captain Hook.
4: Question five. Who is Eva Mendes married to?
5: Pass.
4: Question six. Which chess piece is a horse's head?
5: The second one from the side.
4: What's the piece called?
5: Pardon?
4: What's the piece called?
5: A knight.
4: Question seven. A podiatrist specialises in what?
5: Feet.
4: Question eight. Miranda Kerr grew up in which Australian state?
5: Brisbane.
0: Oh.
5: I had no idea.
4: Yeah. So, no, it's not Queensland. It's New South Wales.
0: Gunnedah.
4: Oh, no. She's from Gunnedah. And Eva Mendes is married to Ryan Gosling.
5: Oh, bummer.
4: And would you have known this if you sort of your brain was functioning right at the beginning? You really picked
5: no.
4: up.
5: No.
4: And a Kubra hat is a style of what? An Akubra, sorry, is a style of hat. I've just given you the answer in the question.
0: Did you not know that,
4: and
0: Sally?
4: An Akubra is a hat. It's like an Australian hat that you wear with a dry as a bone.
5: Oh, right. Yeah, no, didn't know.
4: Well, Sally, thank you for playing.
0: Welcome to country,
5: that's
0: Sally.
5: Okay.
0: Well.
4: Thanks, Sally.
0: See, there's stuff you know and then some people
4: well,
0: you don't know.
4: And coming up next, we're intrigued to know a question of jam etiquette, as we call it. Do you eat around the dining table? Do you all eat a meal together? How does it work in your house?
0: That's coming up. It's Jonesy Demanded driving you home for Jam Nation.
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0: Hello there, it's Jonesy Demander driving you home. Double A Chattery, the podcast you do with your forensic psychologist friend Anita McGregor, drops today. Something you were talking about, the end of the dining table.
1: Yeah, and not just the physical table, but the rituals that go with having a family shared meal. It's hard for some families. I absolutely get why the face of the family is changing and so is the house. But do you still sit down and have dinner at your table?

0: There are so many knock-on effects, mental health effects, better academic outcomes for your kids, better dietary habits if you all sit down and mindfully share that time together. But it's not that easy in a modern life.
1: It's not that easy. And we all can't be like Brad Pitt in Ocean's 11 just standing up eating all the time.
0: I don't want to be that. I like to sit with some lumbar support, as you know, Brendan. I don't like to eat on my lap. I like sitting at a table.
1: You don't like food courts?
0: No, the seats are, I just don't feel comfortable.
1: You don't like sitting on a stool?
0: No, that's quite true. But we thought we'd put it to you.
1: This is gym etiquette stuff. That's jam etiquette.
0: Sitting at the dining table to eat together. Is this how it works in your house?
1: How does it work?
2: We've always done meals together. We wait till everyone's got their meal to eat at restaurants. Dinner time is that one time when we can all connect and model and teach the kids about table manners.
3: Well, we have 11 kids and 7 of them are still home. 4 of them have moved out. But religiously, every night, we set the table. The younger kids do the placemats. Then some of the other kids do the cutlery. And then we sit, regardless of what they're doing, gaming, whatever, homework, everything stops. We sit as a family and eat dinner.
2: My kids are grown up now, but when they were younger, we used to sit around the dinner table at least 3 or 4 nights a week. They'd come home from school. What did you do today? Nothing. What did you learn? Nothing. Who did you play with? Nobody. But by the time dinner time came around, they were actually ready to talk. They were ready to download about their day.
4: We sit down at the dinner table. I've got 3 boys. They're now in their 20s. The eldest one often brings all his friends round on a Friday evening to sit around and have dinner with us because it's an odd thing for them to do.
5: TV is off. If we're at the dinner table, no phones, no magazines, no nothing. We go out to dinner to a restaurant. No phones on the table. All the grandkids, no phones. Simple rule.
6: Oh, it's great. I love the dining room table. We sit down, we eat at the dining room table every night. We set the table, we prepare a meal, and we sit there and we converse. I just love it.
0: It's a very nice ritual, isn't it?
1: Who's reading a magazine at the table?
0: Oh, you never know.
1: You know, what have you got there? Like New Idea?
0: Maybe doing the crossword in the New Idea.
1: Excuse me. Big and bouncy.
0: But it just shows you how important that table still is to so many families.
1: True dat.
7: Righto, you two. That's enough.
0: Well, tomorrow is Friday, therefore the Friday Feels Sessions is back.
1: Gabriella Chilmi.
0: Yeah.
1: If I say that name, what does that say to you?
0: Nothing sweet about me. She sings it better than I do. It might surprise you to hear.
1: Looking forward to catching up with Gab. Also, Instagram makes its return, the Fast Five and all the other fruits of the Jonesy and Amanda pie.
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12: Coming up on today's Christian O'Connell Show, intern Pete becomes Australia's intern. Today, he's a hairdresser. Also, we're asking you what small thing gives you big joy. And if you've ever wanted to do stand-up comedy, now is your chance. We're doing our own night. If you've never done stand-up before, you can be part of it. More details on today's show. Coming up next, Australia's intern is at his first job.

0: Christian O'Connell's show. For too many years, intern Pete has been kept as radio's intern. Not anymore. We're handing him, we're sharing him actually with you. He's now available for you to book in and he will come to your workplace and be your intern. Australian intern Pete, you're in position right now with today's first one. Where are you?
1: Insignia Hair and Salon. Is that how I say it?
2: Salon.
1: Sorry, that was the owner. She said you keep saying the name wrong. My apologies. But her name's Melissa. Can I just quickly just double check with you again? How do I exactly pronounce it for everyone listening at home?
2: Insignia Salon.
1: That'll do just perfect. So we're here
0: wow.
1: on location.
0: It's already going well. Right, now, Pete,
1: so
0: I can
1: good.
0: See, Pete, I can see that you have a lady between your legs.
1: Yes, I do. I do have a lady between my legs. Her name, I'm just going to lean over you a bit there. Her name is Tanya. She's our first customer. She made a booking as soon as we realised that I'll be coming in.
0: Good on you, Tanya.
2: Hello. Oh, my God, I love you. Hello.
0: Tanya, you're very, very brave. You're very brave to have your hair washed by Pete.
2: I know, I get it. Yes.
1: So she's just come in for her weekly wash, which is great. So Steve, Steve is also a head male hairdresser here. When I say head male,
0: it's
1: the
0: head male.
1: He's the one and only. Also the only male, and he's given me a brief rundown on how we ascend. Because there's a couple of things. Washing hair is.
0: Well, it must have
1: about.
0: Been very brief. You only got there 3 minutes ago. The training's over.
1: Yeah, crash course.
0: Poor Tanya.
1: So is just to make sure the water temperature is correct. That's the first thing you need to do when you're washing someone's hair. So that feels pretty good. So
0: you'd like to think you know that anyway from when you've washed your own hair.
1: Yeah. Do you reckon that's too cold? I reckon that might be. No, you're cool. Let's warm it up a bit. Yeah, this is lovely. So we're going to wash Tanya's hair. This is all part of the experience. There we go. So I'm not, for everyone at home who can't see this, I'm washing hair.
3: What a vivid
1: left to right.
0: I mean, you really are a master.
1: Right over there. Is that a little bit closer.
0: Tanya now looks. Tanya now has her hands together like she's praying. We're all going to pray
1: That's
0: for
1: good.
0: You. I'm going to take her knee and pray for you.
3: Oh, it's getting a lot of the jet in the eye.
1: I've got to hold the phone.
0: Tanya, how's it going at the moment? Oh, she's trying to wash something out of her eye. Some of that sty might have weeped into it or seeped in.
1: You going okay there?
2: I'm fine. Yeah, it's good.
1: Do you want some shampoo now?
2: Yes, that would be fantastic.
1: Okay, putting some shampoo.
0: Tanya is now regretting all of her life choices. It's going terribly.
1: Now, look, obviously you can keep an eye on our socials because I've got Mick here. Now, Mick is a local legend. He was once on television in the background in the news, and he has agreed for me to cut his actual mullet off. Is that correct?
4: What? Absolutely not.
1: Okay, so what I found out... I did make a bit of a mistake earlier on.
0: I wouldn't mess with him, mate. He looks a bit tough.
1: I've been told I can cut the sides. So he wants the sides done. So he was booked in yesterday to have it done, and they said, no, intern Pete's coming in today. Why don't you get it done?
0: No.
1: So I've been approved to do the sides. So, Stephen, I'll just get you to hold that phone there. I don't know why I need to start talking like
0: Wait,
1: that.
0: Wait, I thought you were joking. You've actually got clippers out. You're going to take the clippers to his hair.
1: Yeah, absolutely. You okay there, Mick?
4: Yeah, I'm good.
1: He's good.
3: This might be the last
0: one. I about to say.
1: What was that, Steve? All right, here we go. Just on the side there. So we're turning the camera around. Here we go. All good.
4: Oh!
1: Okay, Daniel.
0: Slow down, Pete.
4: It's not bad. I'll give him that.
1: Yeah. Oh, we're good. This is good.
4: Do we do a zigzag?
1: Hi.
4: Doing the whole zigzag thing down the side.
1: Hang on.
3: Oh, that's classy.
1: Yeah,
3: zigzag in the side of the
1: head. Beautiful. Oh, I was going to try and do like the Christian
0: O'Connell Penrith without telling me you're from Penrith. I want zigzags back in
1: the head. Yeah, it's good. The massage as well, isn't it? This is great. I don't think he ordered a massage, but anyway, that's fine.
0: Taking a shine to
3: it.
0: You can leave your hat on.
1: Yes. Oh, yeah, so I'm wearing my hat too. Is that what you're talking about?
0: Yeah, that's
3: just keep working.
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0: Christian O'Connell Show. Right now, Small Thing, Big Joy. I've actually got huge joy at the moment. Patsy has just shared an exciting press release. I'm a massive fan of Paddington. I love Paddington. I have three doll Paddingtons, all bought by my daughters.
1: Where do you keep them?
0: Dotted around the house. Love Paddington movies. Anyway, Patsy's just sent me a press release. Paddington the Musical, which was huge in London, the West End, got rave reviews. It's coming to Australia. Sydney next September.
2: Huge. Wow.
0: I'm going to take our listeners. We're going to have a night out, opening night. We're going to meet somewhere in Paddington and then go and see Paddington the Musical.
2: Yes,
0: it's a Paddington themed night. This is huge. Patsy, thank you so much for giving me the big news. Now, Rio, what's Small Thing, Big Joy for you?
2: Small Thing, Big Joy for me is when you win dishwasher roulette, which is when you go to put something dirty back in the dishwasher and you're hoping and praying that the dishwasher isn't clean.
0: Oh, it's the best, isn't it? You're like, results.
2: Yes, I can just put it in. Because, God, I hate opening it up.
0: And it's all there for you. Yeah. Empty me. And you're like, oh, no.
2: Moral dilemma.
0: Yes.
2: Do you just quietly close the dishwasher as though you never saw it and put your stuff back in the sink?
0: I kick it back up with my foot to leave no fingerprints on there.
3: Oh, no.
0: Dust it, Sarah. Dust it down. Patsy, what's Small Thing, Big Joy for you?
3: I have this knack and I do it every morning. I have like a protein drink and it needs 200 mils of water, right? So I take my shaker under the tap and every single time I don't even have to look at the measuring. I get it bang on 200 mils every single morning. It's like my spidey senses know and it brings me such joy.
0: That actually is impressive. What when is you can that? Eyeball and get the right amount in something, you feel so proud, don't you?
3: It's
0: imaginary high fives.
3: Yeah, that's right.
0: All right, Small Thing, Big Joy.

0: Christian, my small thing, big joy. I'm in my 30s. Last night I was asked to present my ID. It's Dan Murphy's. That's from Ellen. Small thing, big joy. When you fill the car up to the exact amount you want to put in. This happened to me this morning. Alison, well done. Small thing, big joy. Being able to dry the clothes outside when it's a sunny day, it leaves like a nice smell on them.
1: Yes.
0: The sun.
1: Yes.
0: You're right.
2: The smell of the sun.
0: The smell of the sun.
1: Yeah.
0: Christian, small thing, big joy. 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Bliss, Christian. 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Well done, Natalie. Christian, small thing, big joy. When someone cancels plans, you secretly didn't want to go to anyone. It's one of the great joys, sadly, of being a grown-up.
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0: Christian O'Connell Show. Last week I get a message from someone who got my book, Unscript, and it's a guy called Stuart. Stuart is a lovely man, and he's had a very big struggle in his life with a stutter. And the beautiful message he sent me is that the book had really helped him. And even having the courage to send me, he didn't send me an email, he sent me a voice note. And Stuart has a beautiful voice that he's feeling too nervous and ashamed to use in his life. Now he's fallen back in love with his voice. And when I wrote the book, this is what I hoped, is that people could change their relationship with their voices. And if you do change your relationship with your voice and permission to speak up in certain situations a bit more, you change your life. So Stuart said he was up for a challenge. Now that he's got this confidence with his, and he has, he's got a great voice. And I said, what about if we were to do a stand-up comedy night? And would you do it? And Stuart leapt at the chance.
1: Wow.
0: So Stuart is the first act on our stand-up comedy night we're doing for you're going to be the comedians. You'll get about 3 minutes, and it's going to be in seven weeks today, actually, 7 weeks' time. So there's plenty of time for us to get you ready. I am going to give you time to mentor you. So if you just want to jump up there and tell just one story, I'll help you shape that and get over your nerves. The audience is going to be listeners. There will be no heckling. You'll have a really supportive crowd, and you get to do stand-up comedy, and you can boast over Christmas to your family and friends that when they all go, what did you do this year? You say, well, I've got a story for you. I did stand-up comedy. So if you want to take part, you can email me, christian@christianoconnell.com.au. Chloe did that. Christian, I'd love to be part of this. My boyfriend Ben sadly passed away suddenly in 2022. Very sorry to hear that, Chloe. And since then, I've been doing my best to live life for him by trying out heaps of new things. What a great way to honor his life. Christian, I've done stuff like take up dance. I've become a qualified Pilates instructor. And next year, I'm thinking of sitting the bar. I've always wanted to give stand-up a go. Ben always believed he was the funny one in the relationship. Hey, you don't want to get in the way of a woman proving a point. What better way to live for him, and also prove him wrong, than smashing out some stand-up comedy with you guys? Chloe, I love this. And I get the feeling you actually would smash it out as well. Chloe, that is awesome. Let's go to Susie here. Susie, welcome to the show. So you fancy the idea of the stand-up comedy night?
2: Yes, I wanted to put my hand up for stand-up.
0: Brilliant. I love that. You've already given me a line already. I'll steal that and claim it as my own. Put my hand up for stand-up. Brilliant.
2: Do I get royalties on that?
0: No. Now, listen, tell me about you and stand-up. Always something you fancy doing?
2: It is, it is. And I was so inspired by Stuart when I listened to his voice recording. I thought, well, if he can do it, why can't I? I mean, exactly. I stand up all day doing traffic control, so I thought, well, I'll be used to doing stand-up comedy. I can stand in front of people.
0: Yes, and I guess that can be stressful at times as well, because people must be just so angry at those stop-go signs and the traffic lights.
2: They are, and you wouldn't believe how many stupid drivers I come across as well. I've got so many stories to tell about them.
0: Brilliant. Okay, well, Susie, we might be putting you on the night. Thank you very much for giving us a call.
2: Oh, fantastic. Thanks for the opportunity.
0: Pleasure.
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0: Coke.
1: Christian O'Connell's show. Time for today's time waster. Today is... Come on, this is made up.
2: What do you mean?
1: You can't just tell me it's World Pain Avoidance Day.
2: It's a good day to be avoiding pain.
1: Isn't that every day?
2: No, not every day.
1: Every day we're avoiding pain. On a good day, you avoid pain.
2: Particularly,
1: who is embracing pain?
2: David Goggins.
1: It's choosing pain. Painful movies. Finding Lego under your foot.
2: Oh! Silver.
1: Sleepless with sciatica.
2: Oh, very painful. Yeah. Goal.
1: Pain strains and automobiles.
2: Goal.
1: Pains.
2: Thank you. I got it.
1: Enemy. Take two. 7 weeks that comedy night. I'll be ready. Enemy of the prostate.
2: Doesn't have to be painful. Silver plus.
1: And one for Patsy. Romancing the kidney stone.
2: Very good. Goal.
1: All right, Rio, what have you got? Painful movies.
2: Blisterhood of the Traveling Pants.
1: Oh, very good. Silver.
2: Dustin Hoffman's got a sore noggin. He's Migraine Man.
1: Oh, that's very good. Gold.
2: Oh, no, someone's bullying Tom Cruise.
1: Oh, no.
2: He's the wedgie of tomorrow.
1: Gold plus, just for the use of the word wedgie. Never too old to enjoy a good wedgie chuckle. All right, let's see what you got. It really hurts, Locker.
2: Bronze.
1: Twisted my ankle, Buck.
2: Silver.
1: Forrest Bump.
2: Silver plus.
1: Luciano has got Snow White and the Seven lacerated warts.
2: Gold.
1: What's going on there, Lou? Tango and Rash.
2: Silver plus.
1: Blister Act.
2: God, there's poor nuns.
1: Yeah.
2: Gold.
1: Gout of Africa.
2: Silver.
1: No Country for Old Meniscus.
2: Silver plus.
1: Muriel's Wedgie. There we go.
2: Gold.
1: There we go. Well done, Freddy. I got hit in the nutties, Professor.
2: Gold.
1: Brilliant. G.I. Stubtoe.
2: Yeah, gold.
1: Ben Hurt.
2: Silver.
1: One flew into the cuckoo's nest. That's got to hurt.
2: Silver.
1: Broken Back Mountain.
2: Ouchie. Silver plus.
1: Forest Cramp.
2: Gold.
1: You, me, and needing to pee.
2: Gold.
1: Austin Powers, international man of vasectomy.
2: Gold.
1: David's got lock, stock, and two twisted nipples. What's up with them today? You know what happened? The moment you went for Wedgie.
2: No, the moment you went for Paddington.
1: Yeah, no,
2: there
1: we go. What, to save his life?
2: No, yeah, save his life, mate.
1: I'll be the hero that's needed. My best friend's wearing a neck brace.
2: Silver.
1: Sty Salone.
2: Good. Silver plus.
1: The Great Gatsby.
2: Silver.
1: Das Boot and the Privates.
2: Gold plus. That's hard.
3: Boot and the Privates.
1: And Freddy got flicked in the testicles.
4: Oh.
1: It's been a very childish round of painful movies. Yeah. The wedgie, you took them there to the playground.
2: Well, if we're staying in the childish area, the winner has to be Dust Boot into Privates.
1: 100%. Dale Hardy, you are today's deserved winner. That's the Christian O'Connell Show for today. We are back tomorrow. Tomorrow is Friday, and it's BFE, Big Friday Energy on the Show. 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No one is allowed to heckle. We're going to mentor you over the next 7 weeks. 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
3: Welcome to the 80s at 8, Shane Bryan with you. Tonight, our classic 80s album is a huge one. Out of 8 tracks, 5 of them became US top 10 singles, huge sales, and a Grammy for the album of the year. Lionel Richie just can't slow down.

Lionel Richie joins us for Running with the Night, a big song from Can't Slow Down. That's coming up a little bit later on. Right now, though, let's get into it with Bananarama from 1986. This is Venus on the 80s at 8.

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1: Before singles ruled everything, albums told the whole story. 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No skipping tracks here. We're diving into a classic 80s album.
0: Tonight's classic 80s album was one of those records where the title turned out to be pretty accurate, because once Lionel Richie got going, he really couldn't slow down. Can't Slow Down was Lionel Richie's second solo album, released by Motown in October 1983, following his hugely successful self-titled debut. But this one took him to a completely new level. In America, Can't Slow Down reached number one on the Billboard 200. In Britain, it also reached number one on the charts, but the UK run was remarkable. The album spent 154 weeks on the official album chart and returned to number one during 1984. In Australia, we loved it as well. It reached number one here, and it finished as the number one album for the Australian end-of-year chart for 1984. Now, for an album with only eight tracks, the strike rate was extraordinary. Five songs were released as singles, and all five made them to the top 10 of the Billboard Hot 100. One of those songs, his first one, in fact, became his signature song.

All Night Long spent 4 weeks on the top of the charts. An incredible song. I don't think that he really ever wrote another song that beat All Night Long. Now, another big song for him, and it included a few big names as well, was Running With The Night. It was co-written by Lionel with legendary songwriter Cynthia Weil. It reached number 7 in America and number 9 in the UK. But listen to the guitar on this one. That's Steve Lukather from Toto playing the solo. A very young Richard Marx as well is also there. He could be heard on backing vocals years before his own run of hits. So tonight's classic 80s album is Can't Slow Down. This is Lionel Richie and Running With The Night on the 80s at 8.

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You're on the 80s at 8, Shane Bryan with you and Lionel Richie there with Penny Lover from our classic 80s album tonight, Can't Slow Down. Penny Lover was the fifth and the final single taken from the album, and there's actually another Richie involved in the writing of it. Lionel co-wrote the song with his then-wife, Brenda Harvey Richie. It became yet another American top 10 hit, reaching number 8 on the Billboard Hot 100, number 8 on the R&B charts, and spent 4 weeks at number 1 on the Billboard's Adult Contemporary charts. And that completed an extraordinary clean sweep. All 5 singles released from Can't Slow Down made the US top 10. The album itself had enormous staying power. The Recording Academy said that it spent 59 weeks in the Billboard top 10, went on to sell more than 10 million copies. Then came the ultimate accolade. At the 1985 Grammys, Can't Slow Down won Album of the Year, beating a very, very strong field that included Born in the USA, Purple Rain, Private Dancer, and Cyndi Lauper's She's So Unusual. 8 tracks, 5 US top 10 singles, huge sales and a Grammy of the Year. That's why Lionel Richie's Can't Slow Down Tonight was our classic 80s album. Coming up after the break, we come back closer to home with the Hoodoo Gurus.

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0: on the 80s and 8, Shane Bryan with you and Joan Jett and the Blackhearts, I Love Rock and Roll. Great little nod to Joan's past in the famous Barroom video as well. Before the song kicks in, the music playing on the jukebox is Cherry Bomb, Joan's signature song from her days with the Runaways. A nice little Easter egg before they put money in the jukebox and play one of the biggest rock hits of the 80s. Coming up after the break, a song that was written for the 1984 movie Streets of Fire, where you see the fictional group The Sorrells performing I Can Dream About You. But the big twist is that the film vocal was supplied by Winston Ford, not Dan Hartman. Dan Hartman re-recorded the hit single himself and it climbed to number 6 in America. That's coming up next on the 80s at 8.
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0: Well, that is it for the 80s at 8 tonight, and that's it for the whole week. Tomorrow night, it is totally 80s Friday night, wall-to-wall 80s music, right through from 8 until midnight. Next week on the 80s at 8, I've got a special guest, one-hit wonder, the Waterboys. We'll find out how that song actually came about as we chat with the Waterboys next week on the 80s at 8. Have a fantastic weekend. I'll catch you next week. Thanks for giving me company.
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10: 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Bad, bad Amanda.
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12: What a creep. I've heard them describe him as a drunken idiot.
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17: It's showtime.
18: Good afternoon to you, Amanda.
9: Brendan, I just want to ask if you're sitting comfortably.
18: I'm sitting very comfortably.
9: Yeah. The reason I'm asking this, I'm asking about part of your anatomy. And the reason I'm asking it part of your anatomy...
18: Well, what's the matter?
9: ...is I think you're due to lose a testicle.
18: Why? What have I done now?
9: I got a call from my friend Christy. You know Christy?
18: Krispy Kreme.
9: Krispy Kreme is what we
18: call her.
9: She
18: does your makeup for many TV shows, from the living room right through to the piano.
9: She is a magician. She really is.
18: I know.
9: She's quite right. She comes along with a roller that you'd normally use to paint the side of a barn.
18: Yep.
9: Sticks my spack filler on and my smash repairs and off we go. She reminded me of a situation where you promised to involve your testicle and she thinks you've lost your testicle.
18: For what?
9: Well, she told us the story. She wanted her daughter to stop vaping.
18: Oh, yeah.

0: And she told her daughter, because her daughter was desperate for a dog, desperate for a dog.
1: Yep.
0: And she said, you can get a dog if you stop vaping.
1: And didn't the daughter pick... What was the dog?
0: The daughter was obsessed like to get dog. A Doberman.
1: That's right.
0: They've already got two little fluff merchants at home called Orinoco Flow and something else.
1: Yeah, and
0: two
1: she wanted
0: fluffy,
1: a Doberman.
0: Fluffy. She wanted to bring a Doberman into the mix.
1: But she wanted a slavering attack Doberman.
0: But she also, well, she wanted to train it by putting bits of, you know, towel around her arms and having it jump at her.
1: Well, you're joining an outlaw motorcycle
0: and
1: club?
0: Anyway, so you said that's not going to happen, blah, blah, blah. And you said, I bet my left nut.
1: Right.
0: These were your words. I bet my left nut that this isn't going to happen.
1: Why would I be so cavalier about
0: it? Why would you? Because I just received some photographs.
1: Of what?
0: Of that little puppy being picked up on the weekend. But a little Doberman has entered the picture. Her daughter gave up vaping and they bought her a Doberman. And it's been picked up, is now part of their household.
1: When did this happen? When did I say this on the radio?
0: You said it last year, I think.
1: Okay.
0: I think you said it last year.
1: I don't recall. I recall the chat. I don't recall making any sort of bets with my genitals on this one.
0: Christy
1: it just seems,
0: said that you have to lose a testicle because she remembers you betting a testicle.
1: Okay. Well, Jemai Rye? Maybe you can go into the archives.
0: In the testicle archives.
1: Get Foxy to go into the archives. Right. And we
0: into
1: just
0: the
1: need
0: crypt.
1: We need a date. Have you got a date from when I said this?
0: I'll find it.
1: Well, hey, you get a date and then...
0: I'll get a date. You lose a testicle.
1: Okay. Well, I'm not just going to give him over that easily, okay? Rightio. Well,
0: we'll get back onto.
1: We can't do anything until we do the Fast Five.
0: While Jonesy can still sit comfortably.
1: You know... This day was starting out as an ordinary day. But now I think...
0: You might have to jump.
1: Not so much. It's Jonesy Demander driving you home for Jam Nation.

0: Hello there, it's Jonesy and Amanda driving you home this Thursday afternoon. We are into the Fast Five.
1: How fast can this thing go?
2: Faster than the speed of light.
3: Jonesy and Amanda's
2: Fast Five.
0: Fast Five, five questions. Can you go all the way and answer all five questions correctly? If you do that, Amanda will say.
4: You'll get $300 to spend at Mr. Roses.
0: Yeah, all coming up, Roses. Meanwhile, Gemma Rye is looking for this so-called bet that I made. We haven't established when it was. It just seems a little bit odd that I'd make such a bet so

0: casually about something that doesn't really affect me. Our friend Krispy Kreme's daughter getting a Doberman dog.
1: If she gave up vaping. I know you think, why would I do that? Because it doesn't really affect you. You have strong opinions about things.
0: And I don't.
1: Nah, she's not going to give up vaping. She's not going to get a dog. I'll bet my left nut. I can hit you. No, you would have said it. You have opinions about things that have nothing to do with you.
0: I'm not saying I wouldn't have said it. It just seems odd that I would say it about when I don't know the main players so well.
1: Because you go, nah, you pretend to know.
0: I know Krispy Kreme very well.
1: You pretend to know a lot of things. Your daughter's not going to give up vaping. Nah. Well, she got the dog on the weekend, anyway. So testicle gone. A man of his word is something to be admired, Brendan.
0: Well, yes, but we're going through the archives. We've got people going through the annals of this show.
1: No, just the testicle.
0: Ralph has joined us.
1: Hello, Ralph.
2: Raph, hello.
1: Hello, Raph. We finally got there. Which song, Raph, did ABBA perform to win the Eurovision Song Contest in 1974? It kicked it all off for them.
2: Oh. Waterloo?
1: Yeah. This one. So that's the song that wins in 1974.
0: Yep.
1: The song that won this year, performed by Bulgarian band or performer Dara, Bangaranga, went a bit like this. Seriously?
0: Feels like it's 2 o'clock in the morning and I want to go home.
1: Mm-hmm.
0: Let's play Cover Me, Raf.
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3: I got you covered, boss.
1: This is a pop punk cover of which song, Raf?
5: Down the street, it's a street in a strange world. Maybe it's the third world, maybe it's his first time.
1: Wow,
0: I don't mind it, Raph. You got any idea?
2: Absolutely none.
0: Oh,
1: you will know the song, you just haven't heard it like that.
0: Maybe Linda of Altona knows.
1: Hi, Linda.
6: Oh, hi.
1: Let's hear it again.

0: feet away.
1: Do you know the song? No currency.
2: It's not coming.
1: Well, that's question number two.
3: I think we're all going to take a breather.
1: Let's go through the archives. Come on, hurry up, people. I've got a little guillotine in here. I'm ready to go.
3: Why? But why do you need a little one? You might need a big one.
1: Wow.
3: Might have to get into Officeworks. Going to need a bigger guillotine.
1: My rat trap will do.
3: I'm just going to wait till the proof of the pudding comes before we start chopping into the pudding. Okay. It's Jonesy and Amanda driving you home for Jam Nation.

0: Hello there. It's Jonesy and Amanda across Australia driving you home, and we are knee-deep in the Fast Five.
1: How fast can this thing go?
2: Faster than the speed of light.
3: Jonesy and Amanda.
4: Fast Five.
5: We're up to question number two, which is cover me.
6: Cover me.
7: Cover me.
8: Cover me.
9: I got you covered, boss.
5: Rodney's on the line from Wetherill Park. Hello,
10: Hello,
5: Rodney.
10: Hello, how are you?
5: Very well, thank you. This is a pop punk cover, it's not easy to say, of which song?

0: like
1: it. The song is, Rodney?
2: I think it might be You Can Hear Me Now, Paul Simon.
1: Oh, Rodney. You know the song, but you got the title a bit skew with.
0: You Can Hear Me Now, no.
1: No, it is Paul Simon. You know the song, you just got the title.
0: Don

0: is in Geelong.
1: Bit wrong. Hello, Donna.
2: Oh, hello.
0: Hey, Donna.
1: Hi, Donna.
2: Hello, how are you?
1: Good. Do you know the name of the song, Donna?
2: Call Me Out.
1: That's it.
0: Yeah. If you be my
1: bodyguard, I can be all Call Me Out.
0: I think I like the other version better.
1: I like it.
0: The world's oldest known shipwreck was discovered off the coast of which country? A, Australia, B, Turkey, or C, Guam?
2: Lucky, just
1: going to
2: go Turkey.
1: It was Turkey. Yeah. Any information, Brendan?
0: Approximately 4,400 to 4,700 years old, dating to the early Bronze Age, around the same time the Great Pyramid of Giza was built.
1: Wow. What was it carrying?
0: It was carrying ancient pottery and stuff for copper art, apparently.
1: For copper art?
0: Yeah.
1: Nice.
0: Is there any copper art stores left?
1: No, that was a big deal, wasn't it?
0: Maybe it's time to bring back copper art.
1: How about we move on to
0: question four? Copper is very expensive these days.
1: Question four for you, Donna. Obstetricians are specialist medical doctors who manage what? What do obstetricians work in?
2: Childbirth.
0: Yeah, you know it. Yeah, have you been through this, Donna? I shouldn't ask that question.
2: I have.
0: Sorry. I know, but it's a bit presumptive. You know, you might. Anyway, Donna, let's move on to question five. And all the prizes that are coming your way. King Henry VIII had how many wives, Donna?
2: Oh, God. He had, I don't know, it was seven or five.
1: Oh, it wasn't seven or five. You've gone all around the houses.
0: Neil is in Phillip Island or on Phillip Island.
1: Hello,
0: as I
1: Neil.
0: Like to say.
3: How are you going?
0: Good.
1: Very well. Neil, how many wives did Henry VIII have?
3: Seven.
1: No.
0: Mick's in Cecil Park.
1: Hello, Mick. How many wives did Henry VIII have?
4: He was quite a fruitful fellow, wasn't he? I think he had about six.
0: He had six.
1: I went to see the musical last night, Six, which is about the wives of Henry VIII. I'll talk about that. It's one of the best shows I've ever seen.
0: Is this going to be your review of the night?
1: I'll give you a review of the night. Also, actually, tell Mick his prizes and then we'll get on to what we're looking for in
0: Mick,
1: the archives.
0: You have won the jam pack. $300 to spend at Mr. Rose's. Some moments call for gifts. Some call for extraordinary gifts from Mr. Rose's. Naturally extraordinary. Visit Mr. Rose's. Mick.
4: Thank you, Jonesy and Amanda. It's magnificent.
0: Oh, thank you. Well,
1: Mick.
0: That's a blanket bit of praise.
1: We're
0: there.
1: Very happy with that endorsement and thank you.
0: We're happy to be there.
1: Well, coming up, we are combing through our archives to see if we can find the audio of when you promised your left nut. You bet your left nut on the fact that our friend Christy's daughter would not give up vaping and she would not be getting a Doberman. The Doberman arrived on the weekend. She's given up vaping. We're looking for the audio where you promised to deliver it.
0: Seems to be no shortage of shears around here. All of a sudden, people are coming from all over the place.
1: And we've got these world's best archivists combing through the labyrinth of our archives.
0: We've got Jim Y. Ryan Foxy. They're our archivists.
1: I've offered them some cash on the side to find it.
0: Okay, well, I look forward to the results coming up because I'm pretty sure I know what I said.
1: We will see.
0: It's Jonesy and Amanda driving you home for Jam Nation.
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0: Hello there. I'm probably a little bit rattled right now.
1: Well, let me retell my co-host. The story. Yeah, let me bring you up to speed with what's been going on.
0: Okay.
1: We've got people forensically combing through our archives because Krispy Kreme, my friend Christy, she called me today.
0: I'd like to think she's my friend as well.
1: She called me.
0: On a professional level.
1: She called me to say Jonesy is going to lose his left nut.
0: Yep.
1: Because she told us that she wanted her daughter to give up vaping.
0: Mm-hmm.
1: And they were trying to induce her. The daughter was desperate for a puppy, and the daughter wanted a Doberman.
0: Yep, and then part of the chat was that her daughter wanted the dog, but she wouldn't give up the vaping.
1: Well, no, then she said she'd give up the vaping for the dog.
0: Yep.
1: Well, and you said, I will bet my left nut that that won't happen. Well, let me just tell you, this weekend she sent me photos of them picking up that little puppy.
0: Okay.
1: The daughter's given up vaping.
0: So before you break out the office guillotine, there was a chat about the Doberman, Krispy Kreme's daughter, and the vaping
1: situation.
0: And
1: did you say?
0: What we have here is a bit of a Mandela effect. The Mandela effect was so dubbed that a lot of people thought that Nelson Mandela died in jail when he did not.
1: So do you think we've remembered it incorrectly?
0: What we were talking about, Jen Y. Rye has gone into the archives with Foxy. There's been just way too much bum crackers. These two guys have been looking through stuff. The tribal drum was indeed beating for a promise made is a promise delivered.
1: In light of that conversation.
0: Which fit nicely into the narrative that Krispy was going to give her daughter a Doberman if she stopped vaping.
1: Yes.
0: Okay?
1: And
0: so we got to talking about my own daughter and her love of getting a dog. And I said quite repeatedly, I've never let my daughter have a dog because I know that she will never look after it. So the chat went like this.
1: Order.
0: And even the part-time dog,
1: yeah.
0: She has trouble looking after
1: that. That's why you wouldn't make a bet with this. But
0: no,
1: that's why
0: I would
1: she
0: not.
1: Has used this because her daughter really wanted a dog.
0: Can we just go back to the tape? The words I just said, Ryan.
1: Order.
0: And even the part-time dog,
1: yeah.
0: She has trouble looking after
1: that. That's why you
0: that.
1: Wouldn't make a bet with this. But
0: no,
1: that's why
0: I would
1: she
0: not.
1: Has used this.
0: I would not make a bet with this.
1: But
0: I will tell you right now.
1: You betting a testicle.
0: I did make a bet, and I did bet my testicle. But it was not about Krispy Kreme giving her daughter a savage dog if she stops vaping. It was about you completing a cross stitch.
1: I am going to do this cross stitch on my own.
0: I will bet my left one that won't be done.

0: That's the incentive that I need.
1: I will bet you.
0: Oh, that's, I'm going to start now.
1: Even with that on the line.
0: Even with your left one on the line.
1: I know that.
0: We know
1: that
0: we're talking testicle.
1: Be, yes, of course, whatever. But it doesn't matter.
0: All right. Everyone heard you say that. I'm going to finish this now.
2: So that happened in July of last year. And that was, you were supposed to finish the cross stitch by the end of the year.
3: I found it.
2: And
3: really,
2: I've just looked at your desk. You know, it's not even
3: the
2: here.
3: The thing is, if what better incentive could I have had? But I found it too difficult and tiresome.
2: Yep.
3: I just couldn't finish it. In fact, I couldn't start it.
2: There you go, boys. But you're all safe.
3: So we've remembered it incorrectly. You did not bet a testicle.
2: No, I did not. I did. I bet a testicle that you would not complete the cross stitch, which you did not do. So my testicles are safe and pristine.
3: If I found something else to bet on, would you bet a testicle?
2: Well, we're running a sports bet account now.
3: Look, we need the ratings, Brendan.
2: We don't need the ratings. We're doing very well.
3: We can donate it to the 10th caller through.
2: Well, they're not doing much these days. Not the 10th caller through my testicle. Anyway, you finished now?
3: Oh, okay. It's been a bit disappointing. I was hoping we'll have to send back this guillotine to Officeworks.
2: Right. Well, you're going to.
3: And I bought some sanitizer. All right. Well, coming up.
2: You had
3: next,
2: a night at the theatre.
3: I had a fabulous night at the theatre last night. I'll tell you about it next.
2: It's Jonesy and Amanda driving you home for Jam Nation.
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0: Hello there. It's Jonesy and Amanda across Australia driving you home this Thursday afternoon.
1: There's a period of history that I just love, and it's the Tudors. I've become obsessed. I've read so much about this period because it's so interesting with Henry VIII, etc. And it's not just the drama of his many wives. It's also the constitutionally it was so important. It was the Church of England breaking away from the Pope.
0: Yep.
1: For the nefarious reasons of Henry VIII.
0: Because he wanted to be divorced.
1: He wanted to be divorced.
0: And that, I guess, helped King Charles, didn't it, down the track?
1: Well, this is the thing. I often find it interesting when people like Meghan Markle or even Diana and Catherine, when they join, when regular people join the royal family, I just find it fascinating because the royal family is a confluence of the sliding doors of history that have led this particular faction to be the rulers now, and the people that jump into this flowing river with them to become part of history. I just find that fascinating. What do you know of the wives of Henry VIII?
0: There was a few that got their heads lopped off.
1: Yeah.
0: There was one that survived.
1: There's one at the very end who survived.
0: One got put in a dungeon.
1: I think a lot of them got put in a dungeon. He was first of all married to Catherine of Aragon. She was from Spain, and she was married to his brother very quickly, very briefly. Arthur, the brother, died, so then she marries Henry. And they have quite a happy marriage from what you hear, but she couldn't give him a son. She had a daughter. And then he eyes young Anne Boleyn in court, not court as in, you know, court, but in the royal court, eyes her off. And he wants to be free to marry her, and he knows the Pope won't allow it. So Cromwell finds the way to legally start a new religion, free him so he can marry Anne Boleyn. She has a daughter. She has Elizabeth I, who ends up being one of the most important monarchs, which is so extraordinary considering Henry was so disparaging of having a daughter. Then he decides, he's eyeing off other women at this point. He hasn't had a son. He gets frustrated. She becomes a bit of an uppity kind of partner to him in a way he doesn't like, so she loses her head. Then marries Jane Seymour. She dies pretty much in childbirth. She has a son. But he dies when he's only 13 or something like that. But she dies not long after he's born. So then Anne of Cleves is a really interesting story. Anne of Cleves he finds her in Germany. He asks his people to go and find me a wife in Europe.
0: Right.
1: And there's a portrait that's sent back that's painted. Here she is. Doesn't she look good? And when she finally turns up, he doesn't think that she matches the portrait. He's not happy.
0: Well, that's like now with the filters.
1: It is, that's right. So he puts her in exile, but she gets a castle to live in, so she's not killed at least. Then he has Catherine Howard. He accuses her of infidelity and playing around, and she loses her head. And the final one is Catherine Parr. He dies while he's still married to her. So they're the stories, and pretty much that's all we know. That we know the headlines about these women. I went to see a show last night, a musical called Six, and it is incredible. It is about the women, the wives of Henry VIII, but it's told as if they're kind of Spice Girls. They're all on stage, these six women. The show goes for 90 minutes, and it's a non-stop rock concert. It is an absolutely incredible night. I could watch this show absolutely every night. I really, really loved it. Here's a snippet of the opening song.

0: good. It is so good.
1: And history and song.
0: History and song. And a few people have said, I wish we learnt this at school. What a great way to teach history. But it's quite poignant too, these personal stories of these women who've been relegated to a line in history here or there. Mm-hmm. Like, no one knows the wives of the previous king or the king that came after him.
1: Yep.
0: They're just known for their beheadings, really. It's the drama of the moment. But they were real women with real stories, and this is a great way to see their stories.
1: And it's so good these days aren't as brutal, and the misogyny doesn't exist still.
0: We don't have misogyny anymore.
1: Like the musical. What will the musical in 300 years be?
0: Well, this is on at the Theatre Royal in Sydney. It's already been in Melbourne, and it's on its way to Brisbane after it's been here. If you get a chance, I've seen this before. It is one of the best nights you'll have.
1: How many roughs out of five would
0: I
1: you give?
0: I give it six heads out of six.
1: Coming up, the tribal drama's going to beat. This is a great story about a grandpa that's on the way, and local news happening now. It's Jonesy and Amanda driving you home for Jam Nation.
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1: Showtime! Got some local news that's come across my desk. If you want to reach out with some local news, jonesyandamanda.com.au, there's a lot of news in this world.
0: My favourite bit of local news we've ever had was when the fire brigade responded to a call because someone said there's a big fire in our neighbourhood.
1: Yep.
0: The fire brigade went there, observed it, and it was a cloud.
1: Yep,
0: the
1: fire brigade was called out.
0: And that was a news story.
1: That was County Cork.
0: That was a local news story.
1: So if you have anything and local news has just come to my attention from Logan, Gem Y Rye, have you got the appropriate intro for that?
18: Yeah, is this Logan home or Logan?
1: No, just Logan.
0: In Queensland.
1: Logan in Queensland. Got some good local news. Also coming up, the tribal drummer's beat for this before, and it's always paid dividend, my crazy grandpa.
0: Or grandma. Women can be crazy too, Brendan.
1: They can. They can.
0: Go figure.
1: It's Jonesy and Amanda driving you home for Jam Nation.

0: Hello there. It's Jonesy and Amanda driving you home this Thursday afternoon. We get a lot of local news here. There's a lot of news going on in the world. You might have seen it on your algorithm, on your phone. And there's some stories that we kind of miss from time to time.
1: Sometimes it's the smaller, quirkier stories that we shouldn't miss.
0: Exactly. And that's why we like to pincer it down with local news. And today's story comes from Logan in Brisbane. Local news happening now in Logan.
2: Days of our lives trying to survive here. Logan City, state of mind.
0: Locally. Shout out to Logan City, state of mind as well from Easy Company.
1: Is that what that song is?
0: Yeah.
1: It's a rapper called Easy Company,
0: no,
1: is it?
0: The group is called Easy Company.
1: And is it an E and a Z? Because I can't imagine it'd be normal spelling.
0: No, they've just spelled it normally.
1: Wow.
0: I know.
1: Old school.
0: A rap group after your own heart. A 13-year-old Logan boy has been suspended for running an ad hoc takeaway shop from an air fryer hidden in his school locker.
1: Really?
0: He launched his $6 tempura Dino nuggets and chips deal to help classmates struggling with the cost of living, drawing customers away from the tuck shop. The tuck shop's similar product, by the way.
1: How much would that cost?
0: Priced at $9.50.
1: Right.
0: And they didn't supply free tomato sauce. This kid is a true patriot.
1: So he put an air fryer
0: in his locker.
1: He should be rewarded.
0: I don't know if food, health and safety would like that.
1: Oh, yeah.
0: You know, there's no refrigeration.
1: No, I'm looking at the pictures.
0: He's got the air fryer up the top, and down the bottom he's got a large bottle of tomato sauce and some beer-battered fries, it would seem, and nuggets.
1: No, none of them are being refrigerated. That does make me anxious.
0: It does a little bit. In a statement, the school said it could sell unhealthy food only through the canteen.
1: Have you seen what's in a finger bun?
0: Local news happening now in Logan.
2: Days of our lives trying to survive here. Logan City, state of mind.
0: Locally. And if you have any local news, please tell us, jonesyandamanda.com.au. In the meantime, my crazy grandpa.
1: Or grandma, Brendan, please. Women can be crazy too.
0: It's Jonesy and Amanda driving you home.

0: Hello there, it's Jonesy and Amanda driving you home this Thursday, the 15th of October. Grandparents.
1: Grandparents. The media would have us believe, and all those wonderful Hallmark kind of card arrangements, that they're soft and cuddly and fuzzy and open their arms and you run in, Grandpa,
0: oh,
1: Grandma.
0: I've never been like that.
1: Well, yes, of course, a lot of them are, but not all of them.
0: Some now that I've become a grandparent.
1: And are you that person? And do you have a name like Me, More, and Bum Nuts?
0: No, I'm just Australian, so we don't have any sort of
1: don't you? What
0: name.
1: Are you called? Brendan.
0: Well, I don't know yet because he can't speak.
1: Well, at the same time, they'll say, here comes Grandpa.
0: Yeah, here comes Grandpa. I don't mind Grandpa.
1: It's very old school, isn't it?
0: Helen, she gets called Nanny. And I do get envious because the little fella, he just loves his nanny. Mm. And instantly, and her little face and his face, it's really,
1: oh,
0: it's a nice.
1: Lovely.
0: It's a nice thing.
1: That's lovely.
0: It's a nice thing.
1: But there are some grandparents who are a bit unusual. I have a friend whose grandfather was a doctor, and he was a diet doctor. This is years ago, but not particularly a scrupulous one. And he would sell diet pills that were pretty much just speed. So
0: yeah.
1: My friend and his brother would come home from school every day. They'd be watching Cartoon Connection on the television, and they'd make the tablets. They'd be scooping it in this bowl, putting the tablets together for Grandpa.
0: Making the go pills.
1: That's nice, isn't it?
0: My grandfather, the late, great Fred Jones, he was a real
1: character.
0: Didn't
1: he character. Take you ferreting?
0: Where he used to take us, get rabbiting with the ferrets. He used to work in an abattoir. We used to watch him work, cutting sheep's throats. He'd take us fishing by the river. And he had this big old Falcon station wagon, and he'd sit by the river and I'd say, hey, Granddad, can I drive your car? I was 10. It was an automatic car. And he goes, no worries, mate. Just make sure everyone's safe.
1: So he wasn't in it?
0: He'd be sitting there fishing by the river, and then I'd drive on the mud bank with all the kids. And there was about, 8 kids packed into the old Falcon. And I remember driving around, and one day I got a bit, showy with the accelerator.
1: I can imagine.
0: And I've hooked it and done a bit of a mini donut, and the tailgate's
1: near the river.
0: Yeah, just on the big mud flats. And the tailgate's fallen down, and my sister, who was 3, has fallen out onto the mud.
1: Wow.
0: And then Granddad, I remember Granddad saying, right, okay, let's clean your sister up, mate.
1: She was three. Let's not tell anyone.
0: I can't believe that.
1: No.
0: Like my grandson is coming up too. It just seems.
1: He's living in a world of nerf. He's in bubble wrap.
0: But she fell out of the back of a Falcon.
1: Driven by a 10-year-old.
0: Yeah. And she blop onto the mud. And Granddad just wiping her down, getting all the mud off.
1: Wow. I laughed at this story this man told about his grandmother.
2: Do you ever think you had a strange childhood? Just know that my grandmother would make me and my siblings play a game called Coffin Candy, and it was where we had to read the obituaries out of the newspapers out loud to her because she couldn't read. And if someone she didn't like had died, she gave us candy. They went in the coffin, we got candy. She was a terrible woman, really. I would not recommend playing this game.
1: They went in the coffin and we got candy.
0: Remember Ben, our mate Ben, his nana used to give him a hand drag of a cigarette when he was 7.
1: Yeah, and he'd go around and he was allowed to smoke the cigarette butts left in our ashtray.
0: He was 7.
1: Yeah. Look, let's do this. The tribal drum is going to beat for my crazy grandparents.
0: Yeah.
3: I'm tired of this, Grandpa.
4: That's too damn bad. You keep digging.
1: Give us a call.
0: It's Jonesy and Amanda driving you home for Jam Nation.
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4: 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Let Jonesy and Amanda make it better.
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0: Hello there, it's Jonesy Demanda driving you home. The Tribal Drive is beating my crazy grandparents.
1: I'm tired of this, Grandpa.
2: That's too damn bad. You keep digging.
0: That is so me.
3: That's right. That would be you.
0: That is so me.
3: That would be you.
0: Donna has joined us.
3: Hello, Donna.
4: Hi, guys. How are you?
0: Very well.
3: Who are you talking about, your grandpa or your grandma?
4: My grandma. My grandma used to love to have a scotch on ice, and when she'd finished drinking the scotch, she would let me suck all the ice.
3: Oh, wow. How old were you?
4: Oh, I would have been like 5 or 6.
0: Oh, yeah, right.
4: And also, if they were over for dinner and there was like wine on the table, we always got a shot glass of whatever was on the table.
0: Right. There you go.
3: That's hilarious.
0: And did you ask for it or did they just offer it to
4: you?
0: No,
4: no. Yeah. No, my grandmother's theory was if you give them a taste when they're little, they won't steal it or drink when they're older. And I've never been a big drinker, so

0: I can imagine.
1: Yeah, when I turned 18, I never like binged like everybody else because I thought, oh, yeah, I've already tasted that.
0: Yeah. I've had whiskey since I was 5.
2: Yeah, but most people I've seen that's just the floodgates.
0: And yeah, but also the taste of whiskey, I don't think I can tolerate it now, let alone a little 5-year-old sucking on the ice cubes.
2: And like when I was a kid and I had my first beer, it tasted dreadful.
0: Yeah.
2: Now the
0: luckily
2: kids
0: you push through.
2: Yeah, but now we live in a world of fruity beer. So
0: make
2: I've had to
0: too easy on them.
2: I've had to put up with dreadful beer, which I love, and then you go and pay $15 for a fruity XPA. Oh, beer.
0: You sound like an old coot, Brendan.
2: Thank you, Donna. Lisa has joined us.
0: Hi, Lisa. Who are you dobbing in today?
3: My dad. He taught my older boy to kill trapdoor spiders by pouring petrol down there and lighting it.
0: Oh, no. Oh.
3: Yeah, he was about 8 or 9 when Dad did that to him. So. Oh.
0: Was he traumatised or did he enjoy it?
3: No, he thought it was funny, but when I went home to hubby, he was not very impressed.
2: No.
3: So.
2: And the trapdoor spider.
0: And it set things on fire. Oh, Grandpa, stop it. Stop it.
2: It's Jonesy and Amanda driving you home for Jam Nation.
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0: Hello there, it's Jonesy Demander driving you home. The tribal drama's beating on the strength of this story that we had earlier in the show.
1: Do you ever think you had a strange childhood? Just know that my grandmother would make me and my siblings play a game called Coffin Candy, and it was where we had to read the obituaries out of the newspapers out loud to her because she couldn't read. And if someone she didn't like had died, she gave us candy. They went in the coffin, we got candy. She was a terrible woman, really. I would not recommend playing this game.
0: Grandparents, eh?
2: Grandparents. So the tribal drum is beating for my crazy grandparent.
3: I'm tired of this, Grandpa.
4: That's too damn bad! You keep digging!
0: Robin has joined us.
2: Hi, Robin. Are we talking about your grandma or your grandpa?
5: Actually, my dad, for my kids. When my kids were younger, he had a rotten tooth, so he pulled them out. He pulled the tooth out with pliers, stuck it on this blackened manky tooth, stuck it on a stick, and chased the grandkids around with it.
2: That would be horrific.
0: There would have had to be some chant that went with it as well, surely, Robin.
5: Oh, my God. Well, my mum wasn't very impressed. And funnily enough, the stick and the tooth disappeared after a while. But, like, my nephews and my son thought it was just wonderful, but my daughter was quite freaked out about
2: it. Oh, I bet.
0: A rank tooth
2: on
0: a stick.
2: When you said it disappeared after a while, so it wasn't
0: so
2: just once.
0: So use this regularly.
2: Oh, wow.
5: Then he went to get the stick one day. That, you know, we had some nephews and nieces over and he went to get the stick and couldn't find it. Oh. Mum just had a pleased smile on her face.
2: Wow. That was his go-to material. Thank you, Robin.
0: Anna has joined
2: Hello,
0: us.
2: Hello, Anna. Who are we talking about?
6: Hi, good afternoon. My grandfather, probably in the, you know, around 1980, they had a couple of aviaries, the Lodge and Kitingle, and it attracted mice. So my grandfather would pour petrol down the holes in the floor of the aviaries and make me stomp on all of the baby mice that ran out of the holes.
2: No.
6: I had to kill them. Yeah, so that's pretty crazy.
0: Yeah, the fact that you laugh after this, Anna, shows that you haven't suffered any trauma.
2: But did you feel traumatized at the time?
6: At the time, yes. It didn't go down well with my parents, well, my mum.
2: No.
6: But,
2: what'd you do at Grandpa's?
6: Yes, and I was only about 10, so that was... It was awful. I'm laughing now of the absurdity, but it was quite awful.
2: These days, kids go to grandma's, they sit on an iPad. You know, look what you had to do. Dreadful.
0: Thanks, Anna.
2: Thank you.
0: Joanne has joined us.
2: Joanne, was it your grandma or your grandpa?
7: Well, it was actually my parents as grandparents. I had to do nursing shifts, so I left my daughter with them on a Saturday. They used to drink out of long neck bottles, beer bottles.
0: Yep.
7: Anyway, they would get my daughter Katie to take them around the side of the house ready for them to be picked up. I arrived home that afternoon, still in my nursing uniform, and my daughter's legs were going out from under her. And I panicked, of course, and I thought, oh, my God, she's had a stroke or something. So I've thrown her in the car with me, still in my uniform, back to the hospital where I worked. Eventually she fell asleep. They did all these tests. Next thing, this team come around of doctors and I don't know who they were. And they said, can you please explain why your daughter has a very high alcohol level in her blood? She was drunk. She was necking the bottles around the corner that they were making her put.
2: So
7: around
2: there. They should have to take the empties around, but she was sort of drinking the
0: last
2: the
0: remains.
7: Yeah. So my father found them all, you know, just all disheveled all over the ground, and that's when we realised what she'd done.
2: Oh, wow. Imagine you in your nurse's uniform explaining why your young daughter was drunk.
7: Same hospital. At the same hospital.
2: No. Oh, Joanne, at least you can laugh about it.
0: Oh, and your daughter's feasting on the King Browns. Matter of fact, I got it now.
2: You do too.
0: Thank you for all your calls. Coming up, we've got Instagram on the line. If you would like to play, jonesydemander.com.au, also AA Chattery. This is something that you and I had a good chat about tonight.
2: Yeah. Are we seeing the end of the dining table and what does it mean?
0: It's Jonesy Demander driving you home for Jam Nation.
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11: 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I've heard them describe him as a drunken idiot.
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15: Jonesy and Amanda, those are names that you would never forget.
16: It's showtime!
17: You never really imagine what you'll be like as a grandparent, and then all of a sudden you become one.
18: Are you a good grandparent? I picture you are.
17: I don't know you.
18: Are you one of those, g'day, mate? You're not a softie, I imagine. G'day, mate. Want to hold a hammer?
17: No, well, he's too young at this stage. And I've got the little twinnies coming along as well, so I'm going to be, next year, I'll be grandparent central.
18: Yeah.
17: But I don't want to be one of those old guys, you know, who still ride motorbikes and stuff like that. And I was talking to a young fella, and he said, oh, yeah, I can't get a motorbike because I've got kids. And I said, mate, I've got grandkids.
18: So meaning you're not going to change?
17: I'm not.
18: No, but no one's asking changing. You to change. Grandparents come in all shapes and sizes.
17: Yeah, of course.
18: And they're not always the cute, cuddly ones, as we've just been hearing. We just opened our phones to stories of your, you know, terrifying grandparents.
17: What about Robin?
18: Oh, we're still laughing at Robin.
17: Robin takes the cake.
19: Actually, my dad, when my kids were younger, he had a rotten tooth. He pulled the tooth out with pliers, this blackened manky tooth, stuck it on a stick, and chased the grandkids around with it.
17: It says a degree of ingenuity there. The stick would be thin enough to have the tooth, so I'm imagining he used electrical tape to secure the tooth, or maybe some sort of glue.
18: But I liked how she said then he went back to it for one other time and yeah. It wasn't there, meaning it often came out for a bit of a run.
17: Grandpa's manky tooth. Good on you, Robin.
18: Well, coming up next, AA Chattery drops today, the podcast I do with my friend Anita McGregor, and we're discussing the demise of the dining table and the implications of that.
17: Also, Instagram, if you would like to play jonesydemanda.com.au. It's Jonesy Demanda driving you home for Jam Nation.

0: Hello, it's Jonesy Demander driving you home. Thursday. Thursday's a great day. It's Friday Junior. Maybe you'd have a cheeky little drink at work if you wanted.
1: You are.
0: Put on your blabbermouth. When I say cheeky little drink at work.
1: I can smell it from here.
0: Okay. Maybe another great thing is Double A Chattery drops today.
1: It does.
0: This is the podcast, not a side hustle. I feel it's main hustle that you do with your friend, forensic psychologist, Anita McGregor.
1: Today we're talking about a social media story I read about the death of the dining table and the implications of that. It says here, the most social object ever invented, which has done more for human connection than any other surface, is under threat because of the digital age. It has survived wars. It has survived regime changes all over the world, different living styles, different
0: TV.
1: Habits. Well, it survived TV, but screens are in the process of killing the dining table, whether it's families that sit down on their phone or they're all watching a collective television. But the stats are quite alarming. The history of the dining table I find fascinating. So the term bed and board comes from the fact that initially there were no dining tables at all. The rich families or the royalty, for example, would have trestle tables set up

0: for dinner, like a wedding, and the nobles would sit on that, and then that would be dismantled at the end of the event and the room had returned to what it had been before.
1: And that would be every night?
0: Every night. Wow. But bed and board meant the board was literally a slab of wood you would put on your lap that you were served a meal upon. And even now, my mum used to nag me about not putting my elbows on the table. Do you know why that is from? Putting your elbows on the table was a sign that, well, you weren't allowed to because you'd upend the board that was on your lap. And that made you seem to be low class because it meant you didn't have a table.
1: Okay.
0: And so eventually tables came into families' homes, into rich families' homes. It'd be private dining rooms. Even when we grew up, remember, did you have a separate room that had a dining table that no one ever went into?
1: Yeah.
0: And we don't have those in our homes really anymore. We don't have the space for it.
1: No.
0: But the problem also is, and part of this was when COVID came along, but just how families are changing and mum's working and everyone's busy. The table often now is a desk for the kids to do their homework, for parents to work maybe. It's where laundry gets folded. It's really hard to take all of that off to have a family dinner.
1: Yeah.
0: And parents are getting home. Everyone's tired. Everyone's cranky. A lot of people I see on social media, I'm fascinated by this, say, watch us get ready for our dinner. They'll cook a meal and then this big, enormous sofa has replaced the table.
1: Oh.
0: They sit and eat on their laps on this enormous sofa.
1: I don't like eating on my lap.
0: I don't like eating on my lap either. But the implications of what we're losing by not having a table, and if you're lucky enough to sit down with your kids and have conversations, the implications of this are quite big. I'll just give you some of the stats on this. Where have I buried them here? Talk amongst yourself, Brendan.
1: Okay. I remember many years ago, we've always eaten at the table, and my eldest son...
0: Your family now or when you grew up?
1: No, my family now.
0: Yeah.
1: And one of my son's mates came round and I said, what are you doing for dinner? And he said, oh, mum's probably already had dinner and dad's probably going to have dinner at work. I said, and he goes, what do you guys sit down for dinner? I went, yeah. And I said, do you want to stay for dinner? I'm just making barbecue food. And he went, yeah, okay. So I made him a little steak and chips and salad and all that sort of stuff. And he sat there and he's eating with us and he said, do you do this? And he goes, I haven't done this in my life.
0: What, yeah, not every
1: in his life.
0: Not every family does. It's interesting, isn't it?
1: I said, what, you've never sat with your family, even at Christmas Day? He goes, no, we don't do that. It was
0: really?
1: So weird.
0: Well, they did a study that said that the more frequent family meals were associated with protection against poorer diets, against risk behaviour, and mental health and well-being problems. And poorer academic outcomes were among children and adolescents who weren't sitting down with their families. Because it's a stress-free time, hopefully, and not every family can achieve this. But the knock-on effect of this is eating mindfully. And Anita said some interesting things about this.
2: So I think when you're together eating, that it can be mindful. It can be where you're engaging with each other, that there's relationship that's happening.
3: And mindful eating is good because you are connecting to other people. It's a good decision because of the way you're digesting your food, but also the conversations you're having?
2: Oh, absolutely. I think we've all been in that situation when we've not been mindful and we're looking and all of a sudden our lunch is gone or our dinner is gone and we have no idea where,
3: no.
2: Did I eat that? Did I enjoy it? Did I even taste it? And I think that, again, for mental health, but also just for healthy eating, being aware is really helpful.
0: So in the ideal world, we'd all sit down with families, have no phones, no television on, and we'd have a conversation. I know that that's not the way many, many families operate, but it is an ideal situation. But for the first time in human history, they're saying the table is disappearing.
1: Yeah. Well, the TV's disappearing. In the old days, you didn't have the TV with the sound on. Now you've got the TV on. Now you can have the TV on. You're watching Ally on A Current Affair while you eat your dinner.
0: As long as
1: you don't have a phone.
0: While you're looking at your phone.
1: No phone.
0: No, but you shouldn't have any of that because it's all about the conversation. It's about asking everyone around the table how you're going, how you're feeling. There are tangible improvements in your life if you can do that. But as you say, not every family can.
1: I think AA Chattery drops today. Check it out, AAChattery.com.au. I think this might be a subject for jam etiquette.
0: Oh, okay. We'll get to that next.
1: It's Jonesy and Amanda driving you home for Jam Nation.

0: Hello there, it's Jonesy and Amanda driving you home. Usually we go down to the Jonesy and Amanda Arms for the pub test, but no, this is more of an etiquette thing, a jam etiquette thing.
1: We're discussing...
0: Must keep up appearances.
1: We're discussing the etiquette of eating at the dining table for your dinner. When my kids were little, and is there a cuter sight than a freshly washed child in flannelette pyjamas with their hair combed back, sitting at their little table eating their dinner? It was. I loved those years. But the kids used to eat at a little table, and then I decided we're all going to eat together. And I looked at my nice dining chairs that were made out of a certain fabric, and I
0: said,
1: get rid of those because we're going to go cheap leatherette, and the kids can smear their fingers all over it, and let's start eating as a family. And even when the kids don't live at home, but when they come over for dinner, they get the placemats. We sit in the same place as we've always sat, because the ritual of it is very reassuring for us all.
0: Yeah, I like that, because the baby seats now, they don't have the high chair anymore. You got a chair that goes on the table, have you seen that?
1: Yeah, that's right. I'll have the white wine,
0: And they sit there like Lord Muck, looking down at you, the hoi polloi, as you tuck into your three-piece feet.
1: But as we've been saying, the nature of the table is shifting, and the table, by and large, is disappearing, because the dining table is now maybe an office, is maybe part of the laundry, is where kids do their homework. Do you eat at the table, and do you all eat at the same time? With shifting schedules in your family and kids coming in from sport, do you all eat at the same time?
0: Do you remember in the Passion of the Christ, Jesus invents the table as we know it? Do you remember that scene?
1: No, I never saw that film.
0: So there's Jesus.
1: Don't tell me how it ends.
0: He makes the table, and his mum, Mary, because he sits down at the table and she goes, what do you do with that? He goes, well, people will eat at it. She said, it will never work. It's the one joke in the Passion of the Christ.
1: Well, Anita was thrilled because she says in Star Wars or Star Trek, they all eat around a table. So in the future, the tables come back.
0: I think the table's good. It's always been a big part of my life. I don't think there's any problem with it. But with jam etiquette, how does it work for you?
1: How does it work?
0: I mean, there's no judgment here.
1: Everyone's lives are different. How do you make it work? Do you eat around a table or does that not work
0: for you? Or do you eat straight out of the Domino's box on your lap?
1: Oh, that sounds good too.
0: It's Jonesy and Amanda driving you home for Jam Nation.
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0: Strike a pose for 10 questions, 60 seconds on the clock. You can pass if you don't know an answer. We'll come back to that question if time permits. Get all the questions right, $1,000.
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0: No pressure, Sally.
5: Hi, Sally.
6: Woohoo! Hello, how are you going?
0: Great.
5: Pretty well, it hasn't gone off for a while. We'd like it to be you. How do you feel about that?
6: Oh, look, I'd
0: want to
6: say I'm really confident, but I'm not.
0: Oh, Sally, come
5: well,
0: on.
5: Sally.
0: Maybe we should just have a bit of small talk. What's going on in your world? Everything okay?
6: Yeah, everything's fine. Mum of four, work, busy, life, kids, you know.
0: Good.
6: All the fun stuff. Yep.
5: Yeah, all the busy stuff. That does make up your life, and it's yep. It is the fun stuff.
0: But right
5: I miss
0: now,
5: all
0: Sally,
5: that.
0: You have to clear your head.
5: Clear your head, Sally. It's only think about yourself and these questions. We've got 10 of them. We're going to, if you're not sure, say pass because we can always come back if there's time, okay?
6: Yep.
5: Sally, good luck because here we go. Question number one. And a Kubra is a style of what?
6: Pass.
5: Question two. Who sings Since You've Been Gone?
6: Kelly Clarkson.
5: Question three. Lipton is a brand of what?
6: Tea.
5: Question four. Who was the villain in Peter Pan?
6: Captain Hook.
5: Question five. Who is Eva Mendes married to?
6: Or pass.
5: Question six, which chess piece is a horse's head?
6: The second one from the side.
5: What's the piece called?
6: Pardon?
5: What's the piece called?
6: A knight.
5: Question seven, a podiatrist specialises in what?
6: Feet.
5: Question eight, Miranda Kerr grew up in which Australian state?

0: Brisbane.
1: Oh.
0: I had no idea.
2: Yeah. So, no, it's not Queensland. It's New South Wales.
1: Gunnedah. Oh,
2: no. She's from Gunnedah. And Eva Mendes is married to Ryan Gosling.
0: Oh, bummer.
2: And would you have known this if you sort of your brain was functioning right at the beginning? You really picked
0: up. No.
2: And a Kubra hat is a style of what? And a Kubra, sorry, is a style of hat. I've just given you the answer in the question.
1: Did you not know that,
2: and
1: Sally?
2: A Kubra is a hat. It's like an Australian hat that you wear with a dryer bone.
0: Oh, right. Right. Yeah, no, good
2: night. Well, Sally, thank you for playing.
1: Welcome to country,
0: that's
1: Sally.
0: Okay.
1: Well.
2: Thanks, Sally.
1: See, there's stuff you know and then some people
2: well,
1: you don't know.
2: And coming up next, we're intrigued to know, a question of jam etiquette, as we call it. Do you eat around the dining table? Do you all eat a meal together? How does it work in your house?
1: That's coming up. It's Jonesy and Amanda driving you home for Jam Nation.
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0: Hello there. It's Jonesy Demanda driving you home. Double A Chattery, the podcast you do with your forensic psychologist friend Anita McGregor, drops today. Something you were talking about, the end of the dining table.
1: Yeah, and not just the physical table, but the rituals that go with having a family shared meal. It's hard for some families. I absolutely get why the face of the family is changing and so is the house. But do you still sit down and have dinner at your table? There are so many knock-on effects, mental health effects, better academic outcomes for your kids, better dietary habits if you all sit down and mindfully share that time together. But it's not that easy in a modern life.
0: It's not that easy. And we all can't be like Brad Pitt in Ocean's 11 just standing up eating all the time.
1: I don't want to be that. I like to sit with some lumbar support, as you know, Brendan. I don't like to eat on my lap. I like sitting at a table.
0: You don't like food courts?
1: No, the seats are, I just don't feel comfortable.
0: You don't like sitting on a stool?
1: No, that's quite true. But we thought we'd put it to you.
0: This is jam etiquette stuff. That's jam etiquette.
1: Sitting at the dining table to eat together. Is this how it works in your house?
0: How does it work?
2: We've always done meals together. We wait till everyone's got their meal to eat at restaurants. Dinner time is that one time when we can all connect and model and teach the kids about table manners.
3: Well, we have 11 kids and 7 of them are still home. Four of them have moved out. But religiously, every night, we set the table. The younger kids do the placemats. Then some of the other kids do the cutlery. And then we sit regardless of what they're doing, gaming, whatever, homework, everything stopped. We sit as a family and eat dinner.
4: My kids are grown up now, but when they were younger, we used to sit around the dinner table at least 3 or 4 nights a week. They'd come home from school. What did you do today? Nothing. What did you learn? Nothing. Who did you play with? Nobody. But by the time dinner time came around, they were actually ready to talk. They were ready to download about their day.
5: We sit down at the dinner table. I've got 3 boys. They're now in their 20s. The eldest one often brings all his friends round on a Friday evening to sit around and have dinner with us because it's an odd thing for them to do.
6: TV is off. If we're at the dinner table, no phones, no magazines, no nothing. We go out to dinner to a restaurant. No phones on the table. All the grandkids, no phones. Simple rule.
7: Oh, it's great. I love the dining room table. We sit down, we eat at the dining room table every night. We set the table, we prepare a meal, and we sit there and we converse. I just love it.
1: It's a very nice ritual, isn't it?
0: Who's reading a magazine at the table?
1: Well, you never know.
0: You know, what do you got there? A new idea.
1: Maybe doing the crossword in the new idea.
0: Excuse me. Big and bouncy.
1: But it just shows you how important that table still is to so many families.
0: True dat.
8: Righto, you two. That's enough.
1: Well, tomorrow is Friday. Therefore, the Friday Feel Sessions is back.
0: Gabriella Chilmi.
1: Yeah.
0: If I say that name, what does that say to you?
1: Nothing sweet about me. She sings it better than I do. It might surprise you to hear.
0: Looking forward to catching up with Gab. Also, Instagram makes its return, the Fast Five, and all the other fruits of the Jonesy and Amanda pie.
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0: Christian O'Connell's show. Good morning, Pats.
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0: Good morning, Rio.
2: Good morning.
0: Welcome back, Intern Pete.
3: A very good morning, everybody.
0: Now, first things first, you had a very special day yesterday.
3: Yeah, very special day. It was the 5-year anniversary of my dear mother's, Helen Dippler's, passing. So I went out for a morning tea in Melbourne with all of Mum's sisters, but a place called the Arcade called, funny enough, the Tea Rooms. Never done lovely. A high tea. You've been there, Patsy?
0: I've seen it. Yeah, it looks really grand and beautiful, very ornate.
3: Yeah, it was so fancy. I'd never done a high tea before. Cucumber sandwiches, mini panna cottas.
0: Yeah. It's great though, isn't it?
3: Oh, it's so cool.
0: The whole service and the ritual and the rigmarole, yeah, it's obviously very big in England.
3: Yeah, it was, I was like blown away because everyone was told to wear their favourite dress that might remind them of my mother, all that sort of stuff. And Auntie Philippa said to everyone, make sure you bring a Tupperware container for all the leftovers as well.
0: Because I love this.
3: So it was one of those things because we paid for a package where you got all the food. And then at the end, you just heard 7 Tupperware containers come out of their of all of their handbags.
0: Oh my
3: it was
0: God,
3: like a Tupperware
0: so
3: party. And the lady, the lovely
0: BYO
3: lady.
0: BYO Tupperware.
3: Well, that's the thing. The lady, because my auntie Philippa told everyone to bring it, but the lady at the high tea place said, oh, no, we have our own takeaway boxes for you guys. You don't need to bring your own Tupperware. So they all went away with their own Tupperware.
0: Oh, no, a waste of a Tupperware.
3: I know. So they put their own beautiful boxes inside the Tupperware containers.
0: And your mum was part of a big family.
3: Yeah, one of 14 kids. So this was the, she's the third to go. So it was just one of those.
0: Maybe don't phrase it like third to go.
3: I just realised how that sounded.
0: Right now, no, your mum is going, Peter.
3: I know.
2: Third off the rank.
3: It's just something my mother. So we just all, it was really good. We just shared all memories about mum and funny little stories and things that, we've learnt over mum over the years, all that sort of stuff. So it's just a, you know what, I always need the day every year just to take that day, and I think everyone should if you've lost a parent.
0: You lost your mum quite young, actually.
3: Yes, so I was 5 years ago, yeah. So I was, 25, which was a long time
0: now, ago. Now, Pete, come on, mate.
3: Sorry. Well, you know what I mean. And heart.
0: As you were saying that, I was looking at the face going, these things don't add up.
2: I'm not a mathematician, but
3: that's just a bit of mum humour.
0: Tell me this, did you feel your mum's presence yesterday?
3: Oh, 100%, absolutely. Yeah. So I take a little bit of jewellery with me always with her. And she had a bit of a crystal, so I sat that on the table and I wear a watch that she bought for my father at Germany. It's never worked. It was it cost about €2, to be honest. She brought it out of market.
0: But it doesn't matter.
3: I just wear it anyway. Mum's always present in whenever something exciting is happening. Mum's always there for me.
0: And what I love about, since I got to know you, since you started working on the show, Pete, is that your love of radio comes from Mum.
3: Yeah. We grew up with a radio in every single room of the house. Mum just always thought, she goes, oh, you'll listen to this and you got to listen to Roth and some and
0: Isn't
3: such.
0: It's incredible how in young age these passions that we have, they go on to become our passion throughout our whole life, starting at a young age.
3: Yeah, I know, it was crazy because we lived in regional Victoria, so we only ever had AM, but I'll never forget.
0: Yeah, but AM radio kept a lot of Australia connected.
3: Yeah. You know? 100%.
0: More than TV in a way. It's a companion.
3: It was. We didn't really worry about TV. I think I was till I was sort of like really about 8 or 9 because radio was just the thing that we listened to. We'd sit around and listen to the radio. And when my first time we went to Melbourne, I remember hearing FM for the, and it was crystal clear and it was late in the night. I actually woke up mum and dad. And I was like, you've got to hear this.
2: The future's here.
3: Yeah, I couldn't believe it.
0: I guess the equivalent would have been when TV went from being black and white to colour.
3: Yeah.
0: That would have been a huge game changer.
3: I think I had that moment myself when I heard FM radio for the first time. Not even kidding, but we just loved radio and we loved calling it, you know, trying to get through for competitions. Want to sell the Cranberry CD. One time, and I don't know, just we just love the power of radio. It's awesome.
0: I'm glad you had a brilliant day.

0: yesterday.
1: Yeah, awesome.
0: All right, when we come back then, Pete will tell us about what he's up to today. Today is the first outing of Australia's intern.
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0: Christian O'Connell Show. Now tonight, the Powerball jackpot is the biggest it's been for something like 2 years. It is $100 million. And so I thought it'd be a great thing today. Everyone who calls the show gets a ticket from us.
1: Oh, so yeah.
0: Yes. So just, you know, look, I hope you win it. And remember who gave you the ticket. Your old pommy mate on the radio. You know, maybe tomorrow you call, you share your good news, and you share some of those winnings. You give it back.
1: Mm-hmm.
0: Just some of it.
1: Yes.
0: It's so much money.
1: Crazy.
0: And Pats, we've got tickets as well, Pats.
2: Oh, yeah.
0: Yep. Yes. So we're all in a kind of syndicate now.
2: Oh, well, if I don't turn up for work, you'll know what's happened.
0: I don't think you do that.
2: You don't reckon?
0: I'd still come and do the show.
2: Would you? Yeah.
0: Yep.
2: I'm not sure.
0: You're not sure?
1: You ain't seeing Patsy.
0: It's not just that we'd not see her. We'd never hear from her. Ever. But you're still doing Rage Against the Menopause?
2: I am.
0: Oh,
2: yes.
0: She's pushing that escape boat.
2: No, it needs to happen. Women need it. Third series out today.
0: Your brand new season is out today.
2: It is out today, yes. And the first episode is with Mary Kustis, who was absolutely fabulous.
0: Oh, I bet. What a dream guest for... third season?
2: Yeah, third season, 8 episodes. And, you know, there'll be women waking up this morning who probably haven't slept last night. They might have had hot flushes. And really, this is what you need, because you probably don't feel heard. You probably don't feel supported. You may have been discounted perhaps by doctors. And that time is behind us now. It is time to stand up, talk about it, get help. And Mary has done this amazing initiative where she set up what's called Unpause. And basically, it really helps women, particularly in like remote areas who don't have access to specialists. It's an online doctor service, especially for perimenopause and menopause. So, you know, you sign up and you have this support. So,
0: great idea.
2: Yeah, she was absolutely just a delight. She's hilariously funny, so intelligent, and I really loved our chat. So you'll find it on the iHeart Network or wherever you get your podcast. And check out my other seasons as well. Hit follow so you don't miss a new episode. But, you know it's very, very hard. There's not a lot of support, which is why I've done it. I want to break down the stigmas that exist, and it's there. Help is there. You don't have to suffer in silence, girls. Get help, and help is available, and it's, you know, getting more out there in the community, which is great.
0: Well done, Patsy. We're all very proud of you. It's a brilliant thing you're doing as well. I know how much you love doing it as well.
2: Yeah, I do. I really do.
0: Now, Australia's intern.
3: G'day.
0: Last week, you know, we announced that he's been radio's intern for many, many years. Mm. Yeah, Pete. And now it's the time for us to share him with Australia. And so we're offering Pete to come and do your job for the day. Today is the first ever day. You're clutching your cowboy hat.
3: I have. I've decided the cowboy hat is a part of this for sure.
0: No. I like it. For some reason, Australia's intern, he has a cowboy hat.
4: It's a rebrand.
3: It is white, and it is a little bit filthy from last week. Not when I say filthy, just got a bit of, you know, wear and tear already. So you just know I'm a bit of a hard worker.
0: All right, so where are you headed to today? What job will you be doing today?
3: I am going to be, listen to this, a hairdresser for the day, everyone. Shout out to the girls and guy at Insignia Hair and Day Spa in Penrith in Sydney, Australia.
0: Awesome.
3: Very exciting time.
0: Listen, we don't, when you say like Sydney, that people know they're in Australia. We were in Sydney. They're listening to us right now in Melbourne and Adelaide. They know where we are in Australia.
3: I'm so sorry.
0: Excitement.
3: I get excited when something's big. I go, like, I arrived home last night. I let a few people know, guys, I've arrived back in Sydney, Australia tonight. Like, just say, I'm excited about things.
0: So
3: like
0: you're going to be hairdressing? You're going to be washing hair?
3: Oh, I've been sent a full list of things I could do.
0: All right, read off. What are you going to be doing today?
3: Hairstyling or haircuts and styling. Hair colouring.
2: They're going to get you.
0: No way.
3: Do you know what? Someone in the Penrith area will let me cut their hair today, I'll pay you. I'll pay you $25.
4: You'll be doing a lot of mullets, I reckon.
3: I'd be good.
2: Number twos.
3: Rio would be great with an undercut.
4: A little mullet?
3: Yeah, a little undercut there. Bridal hair and makeup. So if anyone's getting married today.
2: Pete, you cannot do that.
0: No way.
2: Come on.
0: No.
3: If you're getting married today, today.
0: I'll pay you as well. We haven't won the Powerball.
3: Massage therapy, waxing and beauty services.
2: Oh, no.
3: That one I'm not sure, but happy to give it a
4: amateur
3: whirl.
4: Waxer. Yeah. That's terrible.
3: Now, these guys, just so you're aware, they are the most outstanding hairdresser of the year, 2012, 2015 and 2016.
4: Wow.
0: So, time for you to reclaim that title.
3: Absolutely. And best salon design finalist in 2015 as well. So these guys, they don't muck around.
0: No. Patsy, just so that you know what Pete looks like at the moment, the sty is still... I don't know how I'd feel about getting my hair washed or having waxing from a man with a sty.
3: I think it's gone down a little bit.
2: I'll be leaning over the wash bench with that as you wash someone's hair.
0: It's still visible.
3: Okay. So we've got a warning sign as well that has been made by the team here. What do you call these things?
2: A hazard sign they put up when they mop a floor.
0: Yeah, there's a spillage in the supermarket at Woolies, right? And they have that yellow hazard sign. Yeah. There's this warning spillage. It's got the warning sign, someone's slipping, but underneath this it says, intern Pete at work.
3: This is classic.
0: That's incredible.
3: Classic.
0: You come with a warning sign.
3: I certainly do. And you know what? I'll use that in real life just in general, to be honest. I'm so excited to get out. So I'm going to head off very, very shortly. So if you are in the Penrith area, I haven't got the exact, just put it into your Google Maps anyway. Insignia Hair and Day Spa.
0: What time do they open this morning? Because people might want to pop in and say hello to you anyway.
3: Yes, they are opening at a very special time of 7 a.m. this morning.
2: Wow.
3: So please line up now would be my advice if you want to get in.
0: To avoid disappointment.
3: Absolutely. I know. You know,
0: where do you want a wax or you want your hair done?
3: I'm so doing a haircut today.
0: Oh. I doubt you are.
2: No, Pete.
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0: live.
1: Christian O'Connell's show. So everyone who comes on it today, calls the show, wins a ticket for tonight's $100 million jackpot in the Powerball. We're also forming a syndicate so that everyone on the team, have we even worked out if we get the $100 million, how are we divvying it up?
2: Mm. Yeah, I
1: guess. Because we've got a team member that joined just last week.
3: Yeah, do they carry as much weight as us? We've been here and your Patsy as well. What?
1: Well, Patsy and I are lifers. We've been 8 years.
3: I'm 7 years. That's pretty close.
1: Yeah,
3: maybe we divvied up based on how many years of service.
1: Okay. I tell you what, the first thing I do is I buy my mum some new carpets.
2: Okay. Love that.
1: I'm buying them for anyway, but at least I wouldn't have to pay for them. And also at the moment, you know, I'm getting quotes and stuff like that. I won't bother with the quotes. I get some really fancy carpets. Yeah. What have they got in Buckingham Palace?
2: Yeah, exactly.
1: That's what I get for my mum.
2: Yeah.
3: Right, mum.
1: That would be the first thing I would have sought mum's carpets out.
2: Lovely. Carpets? I'd buy a whole new house.
1: No, just a carpet. She loves where she lives. She's got a lovely little place. You know what it's like with old people? They get very, very set in their ways.
2: Oh, yes.
1: So even if I won 100 million, I went, hey, I'm going to fly back on a private jet. We're going to go and find you an amazing place. Like, oh, son. The last thing I want to do is pack up everything. You know, we've just had the garden done. Yeah. You know, it'd be all too much hassle. Oh, I don't know where to park the car and stuff like that. So, yeah, I took the carpets out. That's what I do.
3: Mum, get any carpet you want.
1: Any carpet you want. Oh, my God. Any carpet. What would you do, Rio? 100 million?
3: I got two things. First, I'd like to have a big statue built in my honour, maybe at the SCG.
1: Wow.
3: To honour my...
1: And what's the statue doing?
3: Well, it's
1: because you go to the MCG and there's bowling and they're kicking balls. What would you be doing?
3: Well, I won the 2015 Sydney AFL Division 2 Premiership. So it would be maybe taking a specky over Buddy Franklin.
1: Oh, wow. You're really getting some height there.
3: Getting really up there. And then I'd love to buy, with whatever's left over, I would love to buy a sports team like Ryan Reynolds did with Wrexham.
1: But what code?
3: Well, whatever I could afford, but maybe have to start in the, you know, Australia, like NBL team, and then work my way up. Hopefully, a soccer team take it to the EPL.
1: What would you do, Pats? What's the first couple of things you do?
2: I'd get my bathroom fixed because the towel rail is busted again. It's fallen off the plaster.
1: You're kidding me? Since we've been working together for 8 years, that towel rail's been screwed.
2: It was never, ever put up right in the first place. Yeah, I'd get my bathroom exactly how I wanted it. So I had a little bit of luxury, maybe do up the kitchen, probably stay in the same house, but get it exactly
1: how I wanted. See, why wouldn't you move?
3: You'd stay in Werribee.
2: Because I really like our little cul-de-sac pocket. We've got the best neighbours. I'm close to mum and dad. I'm only two streets away if they need me.
1: But you could move mum and dad in, you know, into a mega place.
2: I love our little space.
1: And this really just sort of links up what we're saying earlier, guys, about old people being set in their ways.
4: 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Apple.

0: Christian O'Connell show. The other thing I do, if I won Powerball, $100 million, someone shaves me every morning. Now, wet shave. You know that one, the old barber's chair? The blades and all that's a dying art.
1: Yep.
0: I'd have built into my home an old school gentleman's barbershop.
1: A resident barber.
0: Yeah.
1: I like that.
0: Come on, Alfonso. Wake up, buddy. I get in there, you know, like 4 o'clock, and he does the whole pump the old chair up. Same again today, sir? Yeah, every day, Alfonso. 7 days a week. Proper wet shave, the towels on.
2: Oh, the steamy towel at the end.
0: Then, as, you know, we all have to wear glasses for reading, I'd buy 500 pairs of glasses and just grow into every room and throw them everywhere. That way there's a pair of glasses everywhere.
1: That's actually genius.
0: And, of course, that 500 pairs, I'd go and buy them from Specsavers. They've got a deal on and actually converts to 1,000 pairs. I just love to have 20 or 30 pairs dotted around.
1: Yeah, you never have to go reaching around.
0: Where are they? Have you seen?
2: Yes.
1: Do the same way with the TV remote, so you don't have to look for the
0: remote.
1: Right
0: on it, everywhere. And then the guy, Alfonso, once he's done the shave, what else he do? He polishes my glasses.
1: Oh, that's good. So
0: mine are always smudgy.

0: Yes. Filthy, smudgy glasses. So I'd have, he'd be also the de-smudger. I'm just going to give so many people jobs.
1: That's so good for the economy.
0: Yes, it is. All right, we're giving you the chance to take part in tonight's big Powerball. The grand prize is, the jackpot is $100 million.
2: Powerball.
0: And we have this message from the Lot Lady.
3: Hey, Christian, it's Anna here from The Lot. So excited about tonight's $100 million Powerball draw. It has been 16 months since Powerball last offered a prize this big. We get a lot of questions about how the draw happens, and essentially we basically pop into a private room and ask them to provide that long ticket number that is on their Powerball ticket. It has to match the paperwork we are provided with. We basically do our spiel. It goes something like this. Hi, Christian. It's my absolute pleasure to confirm that you have won $100 million in Powerball. And then usually that's when the confetti happens and there's a bit of screams of delight. It's all happy days from there. So hopefully it's one of your listeners. Good luck, everyone.
0: Or me.
1: Wow. We should put that up and just take that to the Lot and say, hey, she said that we
0: You know what? I'm lying. Everything I said I'm going to do with the money, I've just realised I'm married. Here's what I'd actually do if I won. I'd ring my wife. She would tell me what we're doing with the money. See me for a moment there. I don't know what I was thinking. The money went to my head. None of those things will happen. My wife will work out how we're spending the money. All right. So everyone who calls the show right now gets a ticket for tonight's Powerball. I just hope you win and you remember who helped you win that $100 million, okay?
4: I'm tired, Grandpa.
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0: Christian O'Connell's show. What is your slice of heaven? If you won the Powerball tonight, $100 million. Pretty good, hey? We're giving away tickets. Everyone calls the show today, I'll give you a ticket for the Powerball. It's $100 million. Christian, just hearing how it happens if one of us wins, you get the call. Do you know what would be even funnier? When they call you, you just sit there, give them nothing. So I'm just watching the TV. What's that? Oh, yeah. All right, thank you. Have a nice night. Bye, lots lady. And Christian, I'm also guessing if you win it, you're not on the show tomorrow. 100% I'm here if I won the money. I love doing this.
1: Yeah.
0: No, I'm lucky to do it. It gives me meaning. Even if you won the 100 million, okay, and you'll pay off your debts and your family's debts and you'll make life-changing decisions for your families, you'll still need to do something in your life that gives you meaning. Mm. Mm-hmm. You know? You might change your jobs into a job that gives you more meaning, but we're really lucky.

0: to do this. This job gives us meaning.
1: Would you buy the radio station?
0: No.
1: No.
0: No. Christian, I would buy. No, I'll buy a decent one.
2: Could you fix my microphone?
0: I will, mate. Yeah, I'll get you a new titanium one. Christian, I'd buy an Aston Martin. I'd go down the showroom tomorrow morning at 8, buy an Aston Martin. Then I go on my shopping spree. That's Martin. All right, let's take some of these calls. We're giving away tickets now to tonight's $100 million Powerball. All right, who we got here? Tim, good morning. Tim, welcome to the show.
3: G'day, Christian. How are you, buddy?
0: I'm good. Tim, we're going to give you tickets to tonight's Powerball. You win it. What are you doing? What's the first couple of things you do?
3: The first thing I do, mate, is go to a real estate agent, and I am buying an island, mate.
0: An island?
1: Do you go to real estate
3: agent? An island.
0: I don't know what local real estate you've got. Ray White's now selling islands.
3: They are out there on the market, mate. They're out there. Nah, get out of this rat race, mate.
0: Yeah?
3: Get out of the rat race.
0: And what would you build on the island? You could build a pub, you know, an RSL.
3: Oh, no, I'd have a boat, a jet ski, a couple of shacks in case a few of the boys called over, mate.
0: Yeah.
3: I'd be walking around naked every day,
0: said,
3: mate.
0: I also thought you said you'd have a couple of sex.
3: No.
0: All right.
3: A couple of huts set up, mate, and yeah, just live the dream, get out of the rat race, call it heavenly bliss.
0: I love it. I think it's a great idea. You know, Sir Richard Branson's got his own island, hasn't he? Mm. Nick Island, you've got yours.
3: Yeah, I'd buy it off Richard with that sort of money, mate.
0: Yeah. I love that. Tim, good luck.
3: Thank you, guys.
0: Let's go to Dave now. If you see a guy tomorrow, your local real estate, doing a cash deal for an island, it's our man Tim from Kilsyth. Dave, good morning, Dave.
4: Morning, Christian. How are you?
0: I'm good, Dave. What are you doing if you win the 100 million, buddy? What are you getting with it?
4: I'm having a castle, mate, just like Warwick Castle in the UK. It's beautiful. So, yeah, love castles. I'm having a castle. And Patsy, I'll get her a new bath tail rail as well.
0: You're all heart, Dave.
2: You can come and do the whole bathroom for me, Dave. Yeah.
0: Now, with your money, you're not going to go and buy Windsor Castle. You're going for Warwick, which is a stunning castle, by the way, for castle
4: fans. Beautiful, isn't it? Yeah. I mean, that's 1,000-plus years old, and look at Patsy's tail rail. Only lasted for a few years.
2: Exactly.
4: I mean.
2: They built them to last, Dave.
0: Dave, yeah, you got the tickets. Place. Good luck.
4: Thank you.
0: Samantha, good morning. Welcome to the show.
5: Oh, good morning.
0: Morning,
5: Samantha. Well, I'm going to be really generous, sir. Patsy's getting a handrail from me.
0: A handrail?
5: And she's getting that towel rail. That bathroom. But then I'm buying Sam's Sanctuary. I'm having a massive, gigantic property up in the sun, and it's going to have about 20,000 chickens. I'm going to supply everyone in the local area with eggs. They will never buy them again. I'm having every toy you can possibly think of on my farm. Everything. I'm having boats. I'm having everything.
1: Wow.
5: So I need my airstrip. So I don't have to go to Jetstar ever again. I can just have my own aeroplane.
0: Well, you got a Jetstar terminal right by the chicken coop for 20,000 chooks.
5: So
0: chicken land. Yes. You know, Elvis had great sand. You got chicken land. I love it.
5: That's
0: Sam,
5: right.
0: Good luck tonight.
5: Well, thank you.
0: And Steve, good morning, Steve.
6: Morning.
0: Steve, what are you doing with 100 million?
6: I am going to be really responsible and pay off a mortgage, and then I'm just going to eat cake. I'm going to have, during the day, I was just thinking about it before, I'm going to have chocolate cake during the day, and then at night I'm going to splurge and have steak egg puddings. That's my favourite. And then when I've done that too many times, I'm going to go to bakery, because I can just make it all for me, and then I'm going to go to PT and get really fit, and then I'm going to rinse and repeat, do it all again.
0: I love the thinking. Steve, good luck.
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0: Christian O'Connell Show. Today, intern Pete begins his journey now into the workplaces of unsuspecting bystanders as he becomes Australia's intern. Every week, we're sending him to work with you. I'm so sorry.
1: Someone else's problem now.
0: You got it, my friend. Today, with his sty in his left eye, he's at a hair salon and day spa. We'll catch up with him during the next 10 minutes. Right now, small thing, big joy. I've actually got huge joy at the moment. Patsy has just shared an exciting press release. I'm a massive fan of Paddington. I love Paddington. I have three doll Paddingtons, all bought by my daughters.
1: Where do you keep them?
0: Dotted around the house. Love Paddington movies. Anyway, Patsy's just sent me a press release. Paddington the Musical, which was huge in London, the West End, got rave reviews. It's coming to Australia. Sydney next September.
1: Huge. Wow.
0: I'm gonna take our listeners. We're gonna have a night out, opening night. We're gonna meet somewhere in Paddington and then go and see Paddington the Musical.
1: Yes,
0: it's a Paddington themed night. This is huge. Patsy, thank you so much for giving me the big news. Now, Rio, what's small thing, big joy for you?
1: Small thing, big joy for me is when you win dishwasher roulette, which is when you go to put something dirty back in the dishwasher and you're hoping and praying that the dishwasher isn't clean.
0: Oh, it's the best, isn't it? You're like, results.
1: Yes, I can just put it in because, God, I hate opening it up.
0: And it's all there for you. Yeah. Empty me. And you're like, oh, no.
1: Moral dilemma.
0: Yes.
1: Do you just quietly close the dishwasher as though you never saw it and put your stuff back in the sink?
0: I kick it back up with my foot to leave no fingerprints on there.
2: Oh, no.
0: Dust it, Sarah. Dust it down. Patsy, what's small thing, big joy for you?
2: I have this knack and I do it every morning. After the show, I have like a protein drink and it needs 200 mils of water, right? So I take my shaker under the tap and every single time I don't even have to look at the measuring. I get it bang on 200 mils every single morning. It's like my spidey senses know and it brings me such joy.
0: That actually is impressive. What when is you can eyeball and get the right amount in something, you feel so proud, don't you?
2: It's
0: imaginary high fives.
2: Yeah, that's right.
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0: Christian O'Connell show. Big thing happening on this fine radio station. You and three mates, the chance you're going to be stranded in Bali with Jimmy Barnes for 7 nights. Last night, we was at a dinner last night with clients of this radio station, a lovely, beautiful Greek restaurant we're at. Jimmy Barnes was in the restaurant.
1: Oh, wow.
0: Do you know what I respected? He left with doggy bags with the leftovers. Wow. He ain't too good for that. I was like, get in. Him and his lovely wife, they left with leftovers. The rest of us do that and sort of rock stars.
2: Well, that's blown my mind.
0: I was so impressed. I was like, good on you. That's great. All right, today's code word. Patsy's given me today's code word. Thanks, Patsy.
1: You're welcome.
0: Paddington.
2: Nice.
0: The great news is that Paddington is coming, the musical, which got all just like 5-star reviews in the West End in London, is coming to Sydney next year in September. I am so excited. I just Googled Paddington the musical, Sydney, because I want to see, like, can I get on a wait list? And I saw, like, you know, new news articles. One from The Australian. Is Paddington too woke?
1: Oh.
0: What? No. A fictional bear?
2: Get a grip.
0: Who's kind? No. You know, and wants to be helpful. Heaven forbid kids hear about this. I don't know the Australian know about a movie called E.T. He's an illegal alien. Undocumented, no visa. No.
2: Woke steel.
1: Oh, no cancelling of gang.
0: Yes. All right, small thing, big joy. Christian, my small thing, big joy. I'm in my 30s. Last night I was asked to present my ID. It's Dan Murphy's. That's from Ellen. Small thing, big joy, when you fill the car up to the exact amount you want to put in. This happened to me this morning. Alison, well done. Small thing, big joy, being able to dry the clothes outside when it's a sunny day, it leaves like a nice smell on them.
1: Yes.
0: The sun.
1: Yes.
0: You're right.
2: The smell of the sun.
0: The smell of the sun.
1: Yeah.
0: Christian, small thing, big joy, driving to work and catching every single green light, then arriving at work and finding the car park directly in front of entry gate, free. Bliss, Christian. Total bliss. Well done, Natalie. Christian, I've just seen a barber chair marketplace for $150. Oh. Keith, thank you, mate. You send me the details. I've been busy at work at the moment, but just send me the details so I can buy it. Christian, small thing, big joy. When someone cancels plans, you secretly don't want to go to anyway. So it's one of the great joys, sadly, of being a grown-up.
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Christian O'Connell show for too many years. Intern Pete has been kept as radio's intern. Not anymore. We're sharing him, actually, with you. He's now available for you to book in, and he will come to your workplace and be your intern.

0: Australian intern Pete, you're in position right now with today's first one. Where are you?
1: Insignia Hair and Salon. Is that how I say it? Sorry, that was the owner. She said you keep saying the name wrong. My apologies. But so can I just, sorry, her name's Melissa. Can I just quickly just double check with you again? How do I exactly pronounce it for everyone listening at home?
2: Insignia Salon.
1: That'll do. That'll do just perfect. So we're here on location.
0: It's already going well.
1: It is. I'm trying to say hi to everyone because they're all here. All the customers, everyone's arrived. Morning, guys.
0: Fantastic. It's a packed house already.
1: It really is. Can I tell you right now, the car park is full next to the Anytime or Fitness around the corner as well. So if you want parking here at the hair salon this morning, if you want a free haircut, you need to park around the corner.
0: What do you mean free haircuts? Have you cleared with your boss?
1: All good.
3: It better be free if Pete's doing it.
0: Actually, you're right.
3: Yes. For that.
0: This is good money. By a man with a sty and a cowboy hat.
1: Yes, now the sty has gone down. I can feel everyone looking at me right now, but I think that's just before because of the good-looking sort of person I am. Do you know what? They are so excited. They've even got cardboard cutouts of my face on the front door. It's a big day.
0: Awesome. This is so good. Pete, I can see that you have a lady between your legs.
1: Yes, I do. I do have a lady between my legs. I'm just going to lean over you a bit there. Her name is Tanya. She's our first customer for the day. She made a booking as soon as we realised that I'll be coming in.
0: Good on you, Tanya. Morning, Tanya.
4: Hello. Oh, my God, I love you. Hello.
0: Morning, Tanya. You're very, very brave. You're very brave to have your hair washed by Pete.
4: I know, I get it.
1: So she's just come in for her weekly wash, which is great. So Steve, Steve is also a head male hairdresser here. When I say head male,
0: Mr. Head male.

0: He's the only male, the one and only,
1: also the only male, and he's given me a brief rundown on how we, because there's a couple of things, washing hair is...
2: Well, it must have been very brief. You only got there 3 minutes ago. The training's over, isn't it?
1: Crash course.
2: Poor Tanya.
1: So, is just to make sure the water temperature is correct. That's the first thing you need to do when you're washing someone's hair. So, that feels pretty good. So,
2: You'd like to think you know that anyway from when you've washed your own hair.
1: Yeah. Do you reckon that's too cold? I reckon that might be. No, you're cool. Let's warm it up a bit. Yeah, this is lovely. So, we're going to wash Tanya's hair. This is all part of the experience. There we go.
3: Okay.
1: So, no, for everyone at home who can't see this, I'm washing hair.
4: What a vivid
1: left to right.
2: You're a master of radio.
1: Is that a little bit closer.
2: Tanya now looks. Tanya now has her hands together like she's praying. We're all going to pray for you. I'm going to take her knee and pray for you.
4: Oh, it's getting a lot of the jet in the eye.
1: Oh, I've got to hold the phone.
2: Maybe put the phone down, mate. Pete, put the phone down. We'll come back to you.
1: No, I'll just let you know as well. I can confirm after this, later this morning, for everyone, we are filming this, and we are very excited to say that we have actually had a customer who has booked in for an actual haircut in the next 30 minutes from me. Not even kidding. And guess what? They have a mohawk, and they want me to shave it off.
2: You're in Penrith, of course. Of course. What? Tanya, how's it going at the moment? Oh, she's trying to wash something out of her eyes. Some of that sty might have weeped into it or seeped in.
1: You going okay there?
3: I'm fine. Yeah, it's good.
1: Do you want some shampoo now?
3: Yes, that would be fantastic.
1: Okay, putting some shampoo.
2: Tanya is now regretting all of her life choices. All right, we'll catch up in a minute, Pete. Well done. It's going terribly.
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0: Christian O'Connell Show. Powerball tonight, $100 million. My voice even wavered at the thought of never having the mortgage over me anymore. Oh, to sleep through the night. No more waking at 2 a.m. I've had another thing I'd do with my $100 million. I would reach out to producers of Paddington the Musical and say, listen, if I give you $5 million, can I have my own scene in Paddington the Musical? And they go, of course they're going to go, yeah, yeah, sure. I just want one scene. I can't sing, so I want a singing scene. Mm-hmm. But you've got to write me in for a showstopper. What right role? At the end of Act 1. You know, we have that rig, something big happens, yes, right, yeah, in the end. Paddington collapses. He's choking, oh, on his marmalade sandwich. Suddenly, a bystander has to save his life doing the Heimlich technique to Paddington. It's me.
1: Don't go to the light.
0: Suddenly I'm going, Paddington, and I'm behind him, like, trying to, you know, okay, put my hands in the middle of him.
1: Stop acting that out.
0: And the kids don't think like that. The kids don't know like that. I'm behind. No, I'm reaching around.
1: You leave that poor bear alone.
0: Listen, the kids won't say that. You've got dirty thoughts. You're not
1: welcome. You can't be doing that to Mr. Paddington.
0: You ruined my $5 million fantasy. Not fantasy, but you know what I mean. I'm going bright red now with a shame. I wish no harm to Paddington. He ruined the scene.
1: That ain't right.
0: The curtain drops as, yeah, I'm trying to save Paddington from choking on a marmalade sandwich. You ruined that. All right, I just did a kiss of life. You know, I won't do the Heimlich, just in case of how it looks. Doing a reach around on Paddington. The kids, Mummy, what's he doing? Is he hurting Paddington? All righty. Everyone who comes on the show today, you're on air. You win a ticket for tonight's $100 million Powerball. Good luck. Christian, if I won it tonight, I'm going to buy a car that actually starts first time, unlike this piece of crap I'm trying to get going right now, listening to you. Brad Bishop, I'm going to give you a ticket. Hopefully you get that car, okay? Good luck. Fiona, what are you going to do with your money? Morning, Fiona.
2: Good morning, Christian and team. I have, on top of my bucket list, is to do a one-month cruise with my husband down to the Antarctic.
0: Now, why the Antarctic? Why do you fancy going there to something completely different?
2: I've flown over.

0: the Antarctic. I've done the one-day trip over, and I've always wanted to actually go there.
1: Wow.
0: Just top of my bucket list.
1: Great. Well, listen, good luck. You've got your ticket. Good luck tonight.
0: Thank you.
1: Fiona, let's go to Jody now. Morning, Jody.
2: Morning.
1: Morning, Jody. What are you going to do with your money?
2: I'm going to buy a whole cruise ship.
1: Oh, wow.
2: And get my whole family and friends, and we're going to cruise around the world. First stop, Japan.
1: All right, lovely. On your own private cruise ship. So, and that way you got the randos can't get on, yeah? No members of the public.
2: Yes. No, no.
1: Yeah, no,
2: no.
1: Just no.
2: My...
3: Free rein at the buffet.
1: All right, Jody, yeah. Thank you very much.
2: Thank you.
1: Thank you. Half asleep. Let's go to Nicole now. Morning, Nicole.
4: Good morning, Christian.
1: Morning, Nicole. Okay, what are you going to do? You win $100 million tonight. What happens next?
4: Oh, my goodness. I would buy a Ferrari, houseboat. I would just go rogue, handbags, shoes, help the family.
3: That was the last thing you said.
1: Yeah, no. Ferrari.
3: Handbags. Oh, if there's some left over, maybe help
1: the
3: family.
1: I think I misheard you on the phone. It sounded like you said you were going to drop the family. Like, you lot can get out.
4: No, God remember the family.
1: You must make a note. You always see that, you know, when they interview on TV, they go, this isn't going to change me. For once, I want someone to be honest, it has already changed me. I've left my wife. I'm now looking for a new wife, some sort of gold digger, just for a year or something, and end in a messy divorce. Aww. But what a great year it's going to be. Let's go to Angela here. Morning, Angela. Welcome to the show.
5: Good morning, Christian. How are you?
1: I'm good, Angela. Okay, now, Angela, you win the $100 million tonight. You get the phone call. You've won it. What happens next?
5: Oh, definitely a lady cave with a cocktail bar, day spa, no men allowed. Just, yeah, got the hubby and the son doing a man cave out the back at the moment, so they're getting their stuff, so I'm doing my
1: thing. You need your lady cave. Mm. We don't hear enough about lady caves. It sounds slightly dodgy. I've got to be saying out loud,
5: no,
1: lady cave.
5: Anyone there want to join me? Anyone?
3: Why do men only get the caves?
1: You're
3: ladies
1: right.
3: Should get their own caves.
1: Yes, you're right.
5: Of course they should.
1: You're right.
5: Of course they should.
1: That's it. Do you know what I'm going to do? We're going to do a competition where women can win their own lady cave.
3: Christian's lady cave.
1: Christian's lady cave. It sounds like a headline. With me being handcuffed and let out my own house. It feels like a very damning end to my career. Christian's lady cave. We should do this, though.
3: Yeah.
1: Bunnings, are you listening? Or Mitre 10, I need someone to help build a lady cave. Lady cave. Coming soon to the Christian O'Connell Show.
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0: Christian O'Connell Show. Christian, very excited to hear that intern Pete is heading to Penrith today to Insignia Hair. My daughter is going there for a trial on Saturday to potentially start a hairdressing apprenticeship. Be great if Pete could take some notes and give us some tips. Hey, listen, I think already she'd be able to give Pete more tips.
1: Yeah, definitely.
0: Don't be passing on bad habits to your daughter there, Mel. All right, so if you fancy doing stand-up comedy, we've got the night for you. Stuart is a guy who has a stutter, and he's overcome that. He did a brilliant course that really helped him as well, that he really wants to recommend to people who might be listening. It's called the Maguire Program. You can find out more at maguireprogram.com as well. And he wants a new challenge, and so I've given him one, and that's to do stand-up comedy in 7 weeks. And a night we're going to be hosting, and you can be part of it. We're going to have 8 acts. Stuart's one of them. Maybe he's inspired you with his courage. He's going to get up there, and he's going to do his set. 7 weeks, we've got plenty of time to get you ready for it. So if you want to take part, you can email me, christian@christianoconnell.com.au. Chloe did that. Christian, I'd love to be part of this. My boyfriend Ben sadly passed away suddenly in 2022. Very sorry to hear that, Chloe. And since then, I've been doing my best to live life for him by trying out heaps of new things. What a great way to honour his life. Christian, I've done stuff like take up dance. I've become a qualified Pilates instructor. And next year, I'm thinking of sitting the bar. I've always wanted to give stand-up a go. Ben always believed he was the funny one in the relationship. Hey, you don't want to get in the way of a woman proving a point. What better way to live for him, and also prove him wrong, than smashing out some stand-up comedy with you guys? Chloe, I love this. And I get the feeling you actually would smash it out as well. Chloe, that is awesome. Let's go to Susie here. Morning, Susie.
2: Good morning. How are you?
0: I'm good, Susie. Welcome to the show. So you fancy the idea of the stand-up comedy night?
2: Yes, I wanted to put my hand up for stand-up.
0: Brilliant. I love that. You've already given me a line already. I'll steal that and claim it as my own. Put my hand up for stand-up. Brilliant.
2: Do I get royalties on that?
0: No. But you can have a Powerball ticket.
2: Oh, yeah.
0: There you go. That's a fair deal. All right, I'll give you a Powerball ticket. Now, listen, tell me about you and stand-up. Is it always something you fancy doing?
2: It is. And I was so inspired by Stuart when I listened to his voice recording. I thought, well, if he can do it, why can't I? I mean, exactly. I stand up all day doing traffic control. So I thought, well, I'll be used to doing stand-up comedy. I can stand in front of people.
0: Yes. And I guess that can be stressful at times as well, because people must be just so angry at those stop-go signs and the traffic lights.
2: They are. And you wouldn't believe how many stupid drivers I come across as well. I've got so many stories to tell about them.
0: Brilliant. Okay, well, Susie, we might be putting you on the night. Thank you very much for giving us a call.
2: Oh, fantastic. Thanks for the opportunity.
0: Pleasure. All right, let's now cross live to where intern Pete, Australia's intern, is on his first ever internship at a hairdresser's.

0: Good morning, intern Pete. I can see you have, oh wow, a customer sat in a chair with a mohawk.
1: You're in
2: the risk. Yep, I certainly do, guys. It's very exciting. The girls, the guys, everyone here has just been amazing this morning. Just a couple of things that I have been up to. I did wonderful Victoria. She's about 14, is that right?
3: Oh, I'm 7.
2: She's 7.
0: 14.
2: I did her plaits. If you want to turn around and show the show, if you want to... Oh, they've come undone, but that doesn't matter. and I'd actually got to do Amanda's makeup, which has been repaired by the proper makeup artist here as well. But doesn't you look fabulous?
0: You do.
2: Thank you. Thank you.
0: Hey, you've attracted quite the crowd there.
2: Yes, this is the biggest place in Penrith right now in Sydney because everyone knows if you use the code word intern Pete today, you may get a free haircut not approved by the salon. So,
0: and Pete, tell everyone where you are. Give them a plug because they've been so kind doing this.
2: Insignia Hair Salon and Day Spa. Is that the correct way to say that, by the way? Yes, yep, they've done it right. So they're very happy with that. So in Penrith, right next door to Anytime Fitness, there's a big car park out the back and you can park down the road if you need to get in today because, as I said, they are booked out, but because I'm here, we can do some extra haircuts and whatever else needs to be done today.
0: I tell you what we are picking up on as well. A lot of chat from you about like the car parking situation.
2: Yes, there's a lot going on there. Now, look, obviously you can keep an eye on our socials because I've got Mick here. Now, Mick is a local legend. He was once on television in the background in the news and he has agreed... for me to cut his actual mullet off. Is that correct?
4: Absolutely not.
2: Okay, so what I found out... I did make a bit of a mistake earlier on.
0: I wouldn't mess with him, mate. He looks a bit tough.
2: I've been told I can cut the sides. So he wants the sides done. So he was booked in yesterday to have it done, and they said, no, intern Pete's coming in today. Why don't you get it done?
0: No.
2: So I'm then approved to do the sides. So, Stephen, I'll just get you to hold that phone there. I don't know why I need to start talking like
0: Wait,
2: that.
0: Wait, hey, I thought you were joking. You've actually got clippers out. You're going to take the clippers to his hair.
2: Yeah, absolutely. You okay there, Mick?
4: Yeah, I'm good.
2: He's good.
5: This might be the last
0: time.
2: All right, here we go. Just on the side there. So we're just turning the camera around. Here we go. All good.
4: Oh!
2: No, David. Oh, wacko.
0: Slow down, Pete.
4: It's not bad. I'll give him that.
2: Yeah. Oh, we're good. This is good.
6: Do we do you... zigzag?
2: Hey?
6: Do the whole zigzag thing down the side.
2: Hang on.
5: Oh, that's classy. Yeah, zigzag in the side of the
0: head. Beautiful.
2: I was going to try and do like the Christian
0: O'Connell
2: logo.
0: You're from Penrith without telling me you're from Penrith. I want zigzags back in your head.
2: Yes, good. It's a massage as well, isn't it? This is great. I don't think he ordered a massage, but anyway, that's fine.
0: You're taking a shine to
5: it.
0: You can leave your hat on.
2: Yes. Oh, yeah, so I'm wearing my hat too. Is that what you're talking about?
0: Yeah, that's
5: just keep working.
0: Yeah, look, we'll come back to you in a minute. Tell us more about the car parking.
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0: Christian O'Connell Show. Time for today's time waster. Today is, come on, this is made up.
1: What do you mean?
0: You can't just tell me it's World Pain Avoidance Day.
1: It's a good day to be avoiding
0: every day?
1: Pain. No, not every day.
0: Every day if we're only avoiding pain. On a good day, you avoid pain.
1: Particularly,
0: who is embracing pain?
1: David Goggins.
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1: That's not a pain. That's easy.
0: It's a joy. Small thing, big joy. Australians have voted on their top five most painful everyday injuries.
1: Ooh. Cutting yourself with a razor.
0: Not in the top five.
2: No. Try having a dose of kidney stones.
1: Every day.
0: Is that an everyday injury?
2: Well, it can be.
0: Not in the top five. At five? Oh. Stepping on a bindi in summer.
1: Yeah, that does suck.
0: Four. Shin on coffee table.
2: Oh, yeah.
0: Three, pulling a nose hair.
1: Oh, yeah, I know that.
0: Yeah. Two, paper cuts.
2: Oh, yeah,
0: that's agony.
2: Hurt.
0: Number one, stepping on Lego.
2: Yeah.
0: Every parent's nightmare.
2: Yeah.
0: Painful movies.
1: Mm-hmm.
0: Finding Lego under your foot. Oh!
1: Silver.
0: Sleepless with sciatica.
1: Oh, very painful.
2: Yeah.
1: Gold.
0: Pain strains in automobiles.
1: Gold.
0: Thank you.
1: I got it.
0: Any movie. Take two. Any 7 weeks for that comedy night, I'll be ready. enemy of the prostate.
1: Doesn't have to be painful. Silver plus.
0: And one for Patsy, romancing the kidney stone.
1: Very good. Gold.
0: All right, Rio, what have you got? Painful movies.
1: Blisterhood of the Traveling Pants.
0: Oh, very good. Silver.
1: Dustin Hoffman's got a sore noggin. He's Migraine Man.
0: Oh, that's very good. Gold.
1: Oh, no, someone's bullying Tom Cruise.
0: Oh, no.
1: He's the wedgie of tomorrow.
0: Gold plus, just for the use of the word wedgie. Never too old to enjoy a good wedgie chuckle. All right, what have you got? Painful movies. Text us. Oh, my word. That man that Pete has been doing the blowhorn is shirtless.
2: Oh.
1: That can't be part
0: of it. Is he fighting Pete?
1: cut the camera feed.
0: Yeah. We'll find out in 5 minutes' time.
3: 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Up.

0: Christian O'Connell Show. Time waste today is painful movies. All right, let's see what you got. It really hurts, Locker.
1: Bronze.
0: Twisted my ankle, Buck.
1: Silver.
0: Forrest Bump.
1: Silver plus.
0: Luciano has got Snow White and the Seven Lacerated Warts.
1: Gold.
0: What going on there, Lou? Tango and Rash.
1: Silver plus.
0: Blister Act.
1: God, there's poor nuns.
0: Yeah.
1: Gold.
0: Gout of Africa.
1: Silver.
0: No Country for Old Meniscus.
1: Silver plus.
0: Muriel's Wedgie. There we go.
1: Gold.
0: There we go. Well done, Freddy. I got hit in the nutties, Professor.
1: Gold.
2: Brilliant.
0: G.I. Stubtoe.
1: Gold.
0: Ben Hurt.
1: Silver.
0: One flew into the cuckoo's nest. That's got to hurt.
1: Silver.
0: Broken Back Mountain.
1: Ouchie. Silver plus.
0: Forest Cramp.
1: Gold.
0: You, Me, and Needing to Pee.
1: Gold.
0: Austin Powers, International Man of Vasectomy.
1: Gold.
0: David's got Lock, Stock, and Two Twisted Nipples. What's up with them today? You know what happened? The moment you went for Wedgie.
1: No, the moment you went for Paddington.
0: Yeah, no, then you go, what, to save his life?
1: No, yeah, save his life, mate.
0: I'll be the hero that's needed. My best friend's wearing a neck brace.
1: Silver.
0: Sty Stallone.
1: Good. Silver plus.
0: The Great Gatsby.
1: Silver.
0: Das Boot and the Privates.
1: Gold plus. That's hard to beat. That's
0: Das Boot and the Privates is good. And Freddie got flicked in the testicles.
2: Oh.
0: It's been a very childish round of painful movies. Yes. The Wedgie, you took them there to the playground.
1: Yes. Well, if we're staying in the childish area, the winner has to be Das Boot in der Privates.
0: 100%. Dale Hardy, you are today's deserved winner. Are we catching up with Pete now?
1: That's totally your choice.
0: Yeah. Pat, get this. Mm. Half an hour ago, producer Caitlin comes in. She goes, so I last sort of 25 minutes or anything. Do you want me to produce anything? Or?
2: Oh, what?
0: And I'm like, what? What else would you be doing? What do you want to go home or something? Do you want me to produce? Just came in here and just sort of sat in a chair with her feet up. Don't know what's going on out there. She's all alone.

0: No one to yell at.
1: Or produce.
2: No one to talk at.
1: Well, you know, give it a go. Why not? Intern Caitlin. Give it a go. All right. Let's cross live now to Australia's intern, Pete. Pete, how you getting on?
3: I'm having a great morning, guys. I'm actually just finishing up on reception. I've actually been working the booking systems for today. We are fully booked out till 9 p.m. tonight at Insignia Hair Salon. They've had me today. We're going to walk back over it for the moment because the girls... Have you had a good morning having me here?
1: Thank you so much. They've been such great fun. It is a beautiful big salon there, isn't it? It's huge.
3: It's so big. There's at least, I mean, like almost 14 chairs. They are the busiest salon in all of Penrith, and I'm going to call it right now.
1: And that's some
3: Penrith's
1: claim to fame.
3: Number one. Oh, yeah, sorry. Here we go. You ready? You are. I'm officially declaring you guys the number one salon in Penrith.
0: Wow.
1: Pete, I've got to be honest, just looking at the video stream of what's happening there right now, it looks like you're some crazed cult leader.
3: Yeah, I do. They've given me an extra cowboy hat this morning, and I've been rehearsing on a little model before I actually officially cut someone's hair this morning. So they've got like printouts of my face. So we've got Phoebe here.
4: Hello.
3: She's going to the 1980s.
1: Please go.
3: You okay? Yep. Perfect. Yeah, we've got the green light to cut her hair.
1: No.
3: Katie Lang. Yeah.
1: No, she has
3: beautiful
1: hair.
3: That's what I'm going for. Her hair, she's got wonderful. Look at these beautiful, come up closer, these beautiful
1: she's
3: curls.
1: She's got lovely bangs. You don't want to be losing those.
4: Oh, yes, that's okay.
3: I think she's feeling the pressure of live radio here, and I'm not completely comfortable coming. What about you, Victoria? I know you're 7. Oh. Would you like your hair cut?
5: Yeah, fine with me.
3: Fine with her also.
1: No, you're not cutting your child's hair. No way.
3: Okay. Let me just ask, you know,
1: this
3: honestly,
1: is actually a terrible idea of mine. I want to retract it.
3: Look, I tell you, I'm going to be here till 9 o'clock tonight, so come on down, say hi.
1: I'm not even sure if he's joking. Why are you there till 9 o'clock tonight?
3: I just thought I was going to do the whole thing. Because I've got back-to-back bookings. Because I said the local cafe come down and they brought me a free Victoria coffee. And I said, where's the coffee from? And they said, downstairs. So a big shout out to Downstairs Cafe. But it's actually called Cafe Latitude. They're doing coffees all day today as well. Use the Intern Pete code word for 10% off all your coffees.
1: Pete,
3: again, no one's approved that code word, by the way. Yeah, we love a code word.
1: But what are you doing for the rest of the day? You got some cuts? Are you doing anything in the spa they've got there?
3: Yes, I'm doing some cuts. I'm doing some colours. I'm doing more hair and makeup.
1: Colours?
3: And then I'm
1: people
3: also
1: have
3: doing...
1: to train to be a colourist for years. There's a real science to it.
3: Yeah, look at this. Got my own personalised tin foil as well, guys.
1: Whoa.
3: Can I just say, I've had so much fun, and I know how hard hairdressers all across Australia do work, and these ladies, look, they are here on their feet 12 hours a day working their backside up.
1: What salon is this? They have a queue around the block for years out in Penrith with the office on backside up.
3: That sounded wrong, I know. But, Oh, no, I'm having a meeting after the show now.
1: But we should find out where in Penrith you can go to that place with ladies working their backsides up. Maybe you can go and be an intern there.
3: Yeah, that's next week's job. So I'm in Sydney today. Next week,
1: Sex
3: I'm going to be in Melbourne. Next week, the hat moves to Melbourne. So if you're a Melbourne business, you need to register now if you'd like me to come and work. I was thinking airline control or something like that, maybe what? Something a bit technical.
1: I'm hoping that actually we can get you. You really want to be a firefighter for the day.
3: I'd love to be a firefighter. Maybe there's a local fire brigade in Melbourne somewhere. I'm sure there's one somewhere at least.
1: You know, in a job like that, you've got all the time to muck around, you know, for shits and gigs, haven't you, you know? It's not a really important job.
3: No, it's not. It's really not at all. But no, it is. Sorry, I wasn't listening. I was concentrating on getting ready to cut Phoebe's hair after. We're not going to be broadcasting this just for legal reasons. I also needed to sign a form. So can I just say, again, guys, girls, thank you so much for having me. The first time ever, Australia's in there.
1: That place looked like they're really regretting contracting us.
3: Yeah, that was
1: terrified,
3: kind of
1: terrified, horrified, and like one of them sort of went, he's not really here till 9. The show ends at 9. Can't he just go now?
3: Yeah, that was kind of a forced round of applause. I made them do that, so sorry about that again. But anyway,
1: listen, cult leader Pete, we got to go. Enjoy your day there.
3: All right.
1: Thank you very much.
3: Catch you later.
1: Bye.
3: Bye.

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1: 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'60s and '70s tracks that stand the test of time. Gonna have fun in the city. Who's to love me? Jokers to the right. Here I am, stuck in the middle with you. 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
1: Hi, it's October 16, the day in 1923 when the Disney Brothers Cartoon Studio was founded by Roy and Walt Disney.
2: An animator is an artist who makes the drawings move. The soul of an actor and the understanding of a director.
1: In 1966, the Monkees recorded one of their biggest hits. Actually, it wasn't the Monkees at all. It was a group of session musicians with Mickey Dolenz's vocals added later. It's the anniversary of the Black Power salute on the podium of the 200 metres medal presentation at the Mexico Games in 1968, led by gold medalist Tommy Smith.
3: The right glove that I wore on my right hand signified the power within Black America.
1: Creedence Clearwater Revival broke up on this day in 1972. The lost pilot episode of Gilligan's Island, filmed in 1963, was shown on TV for the first time in 1992. This was the theme song written for that first episode.
4: Secretaries from USA, sail on the Mino this lovely day.
1: To the birthdays, topping today's list is actor Tim Robbins. He's 68.
5: You know what the Mexicans say about the Pacific? See, it has no memory.
1: Red Hot Chili Peppers bass guitarist Flea turned 64. He was born in Australia. Done a bit of acting too, appearing in the Back to the Future sequels.
6: What's the matter? Chicken?
1: Special one for Ryan Fitzgerald, Fitzy. The AFL player turned media personality is 50 today.
7: This is where confusion reigns for every AFL supporter out there at the moment.
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9: I've got my gear ready. 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
1: Australian Jewel International Tamana Tahu turns 46.
10: Tahu! Tamana has scored!
1: Aussie motorcycle racing champion Casey Stoner is 41.
11: Casey Stoner wins the Grand Prix of Catalunya!
1: And tennis champ Naomi Osaka turns 29. Two-time Australian Open winner.
12: Osaka is champion in Australia for the second time.
1: Finally, legendary actress Angela Lansbury was born on this day. She died just days short of her 97th birthday in 2022.
13: Who seems to be involved in your investigation.
1: Remembering Angela Lansbury on October 16.
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0: to know what to say when a mate has cancer, but you don't need the right words. 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Most of your Noosa roads looking not too bad as we kickstart your Friday morning out there. Clear run on Gympie Terrace along the waterfront at Noosaville. Pretty good on Bruce Highway in each direction and also David Lowway. Clear at the moment also. 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It's Paul. We'll have another update in 30 minutes on Zinc 96.
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7: Good morning, Bruce Atkinson here, broadcasting from Cubby Cubby Country. A man has been charged following a motorbike crash at Burpengary East last night. It's alleged the 30-year-old Burpengary East man was riding his motorbike when he lost control and hit the back of a parked car. He sustained a serious leg injury and was taken to hospital in a stable condition. It's also alleged police found a firearm at the scene. He has been charged with five offences and the matter is due to be heard in the Caboolture Magistrates Court today. Motorists filling up in Nambour are paying more than metro drivers. The RACQ's found the average price for unleaded in the town in the last quarter sat around $2.35 a litre, more than 4 cents dearer than Brisbane servos. However, unleaded was nearly 2 cents cheaper than the cap city in Noosa and Gympie.
8: Out of all the regional centres monitored by RACQ, Beaudesert was the cheapest for regular unleaded, averaging just over $1.90 per litre. For the most expensive regional centre, that was Longreach, coming in at nearly $2.60

0: $6.30 per litre for regular unleaded.
1: RACQ spokesperson Tristan Voreus there. You can head to Alex Surf Club this morning for some free tips that could help save a life. The Surf Lifesaving Club is hosting a drop-in session between 9 and 11 this morning to mark Restart a Heart Day. SLSQ spokesperson Laura Boart says they'll be demonstrating CPR techniques.
2: You never know when someone you love, a colleague or even a complete stranger may need your help. A few minutes learning CPR today could mean a lifetime for someone else tomorrow. So it only takes a few minutes to learn the basics, but that knowledge can make an extraordinary difference.
1: The Sunny Coast's Brad Beetson says his dad would have been a big fan of Dolphins setter Herbie Farnworth. He presented Farnworth with the Arthur Beetson Medal last week for the club's Player of the Year award.
3: Dad being a coach and a talent scout, he would have been, had his eye on Herbie from a young fella and would have tried to get him to the Dolphins. He's obviously a very talented, skillful player, and he seems like a pretty good bloke too, which is really important as well.
1: In national news, a person of interest has been identified after a recording device was found in the women's showers of a Navy ship. Defence says it's now working with the Joint Military Police Unit following the discovery on HMAS Leeuwin. The Navy is now inspecting every bathroom in its fleet. And a woman from Ballina in northern New South Wales is $100 million richer after being the only winner of last night's Powerball. She plans to use the money to clear her mortgage and help other members of her family.
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5: In sport, plenty of injuries out of last night's thrilling start to the Rugby League's World Cup, with Australia outlasting the Kiwis 24-22. Mitchell Moses' night ended early when he hurt his calf, while for New Zealand, it's feared that Kalen Ponga has suffered a broken arm. Aussie fullback Reece Walsh has told Seven it was a night he'll never forget.
6: It's a really special one. It's, you know, awesome way to start off your 2026 World Cup. It was awesome game to be a part of.
5: And the A-League season officially kicks off tonight with Sydney FC taking on the Wanderers. That's the latest news and sport.
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7: Welcome to Friday. And hang on, why haven't I got you?
8: Hello.
7: Hang on, let me just, sorry.
8: Someone
7: stuffed the desk, hang on. There we go, there we
8: go. Hello, back
7: there we
8: again.
7: Go.
8: Good
7: Thank
8: morning.
7: You. Good morning.
8: Friday.
7: Oh, these studio renos, we've got people using the studio who've never been in here before, and they just, they leave it. Like, they come in and I find the microphone over here, the camera here.
8: Yeah, they go through all my books over here. I've got stuff. I'm like, what? No, don't touch. If it's not yours, don't touch it.
7: Exactly. Hey, by the way, happy birthday, Gimpy, 159 years old today.
8: Oh, hello.
7: We better make sure that's in our birthday calls after 8 this morning. Gimpy, 159, no one can beat that.
8: Can you imagine next year when it's the 160th?
7: Can you imagine how the Gold Rush Committee is going to make that go, Bunta? We've worked hard the last few months to get that festival across the line. As you know, tomorrow is the big parade in Mary Street where, well, we'll feature somewhere in the middle of the parade, but come down despite the wet weather, and enjoy it, okay?
8: What are we going to call it tomorrow? Is it Gold Day?
7: It's the Gold Rush Day.
8: Gold Rush Festival
7: Gold Rush Day. I'm sure Dottie will stick his head in a bit later. Mal's on the committee, of course.
8: He'll be confirmed.
7: Yeah, he's a bit worried about me, and because I've been saying all week it's going to be a wet day tomorrow for the parade, and he's got a few issues with it that he needs to address.
8: Well,
7: so
8: he might want to do an update. What does he call it? The pitch predictor. So he wants to tell you what it's going to be like tomorrow, because I think you've put the cat amongst the pigeons when you suggest that it's going to be storming, but you should still come down.
7: Well, let me clarify the forecast. So today, 22, windy and rainy. We know that. Tomorrow, 22, 5+ millimetres of rain. No storms, but morning and afternoon showers expected. Sunday, pretty much the same. Showers and 22, most likely morning showers. Monday, Tuesday, Wednesday, not getting much past 25 degrees. No storm activity on the horizon, but a butt ton of rain coming.
8: My husband just messaged me to say we're getting rain at our house. Yes, we are, thank God, because I just cancelled the water delivery at 5 o'clock yesterday afternoon.
7: So it's that significant for you, is it?
8: Well, I hope so, because I did not want to pay nearly $300 for water today.
7: Hey, hot salami. You're listening,
8: hot
7: mate?
8: Hot salami.
7: Do you want to get out and have a bit of a shower out there so the cows can watch
8: well,
7: you?
8: Interestingly, we

0: lost power last night.
1: Oh, frig it.
0: So everyone went to touch football last night. I went to bed, woke up because the power went out. And so everyone got home from touch, sweaty, disgusting, and no power.
2: So cold showers.
0: No showers. Gareth had to go and put the the Jenny on and stuff. It was a whole palaver. You know what I did? I stayed in bed because I'd been asleep for about 2 hours by then.
2: Yeah. You know what? It teaches young boys that they can use a face flannel in a bucket and just wash the areas that need to be washed, okay?
0: Then who washes the flannel? That'd be me.
2: Well, you can do that on the weekend. You can leave it in the tub or something.
0: Gareth sorts it out.
2: Anyway. Hey, by the way, yesterday, you know I mentioned that I'm now doing body pump for the over 65s. Turned up to class yesterday.
0: Mm-hmm.
2: Mandy's cancelled. They can't find anyone to.
0: Oh, Mandy!
2: There's a Facebook group apparently where all the instructors, you know, talk about their availability.
0: Yeah.
2: Astra comes to me and says, Bilko, do you mind taking the class? I said, one in front of my own people. I said, I'm happy to do the oldies. I said, this is a bit different. They're all younger. And she goes, no, you can do it. I said, but I've only got, you know, the one. You know, the one soundtrack I use. And I said, it's for the oldies. And they go, well, it'll be fine. So when I came to the chess track and I had this song going.
3: Warm up those ribs if they weren't warm already. Okay, towards the front of the head, 2 and 2.
2: I got a resounding boo from the under 40s going, you're joking, Bilko. You're using a Beatles song? Yeah, but I said, it's got a beat to it.
3: Down for three. So it's 3, 2... 1, 3, 2, single source to start.
2: Ready?
3: Woo. We're almost at the end of round number 2.
2: I'm in that.
0: Do you speak like that? Do you speak like Lars? At the end of round number 2.
2: Well, I let the Lars. That's all I've got. I haven't got a Les Mills track. I'm not licensed to use it. So I put Lars on, and then I just use my microphone to go, okay, just follow the actions I'm doing. So, you know, I sort of know the routine in and out, but they can hear me louder than they can hear him. So. That was fun yesterday, and I think I've broken my virginity in body pump class. There you go. I'm now a gym instructor unofficially. I haven't, you know, got a CPR license or anything like that.
0: That'd be some lovely extra cash for you, mate.
2: I got a cookie out of it.
0: What?
2: They gave me a cookie from the vending machine as payment.
0: Oh, you're a sucker.
2: I mean, they cost about $6 of these big protein cookies, but...
0: Do you think you're not worth $6 an hour? Is that what the problem is? $6. Jeez, you're cheap.
2: I'm sure they get paid $30 or $50 an hour, don't they, instructors?
0: They get more than $6 an hour, yes.
2: Okay, well, I'm a beginner, so that's my all plates, okay? For once. Southside's on 17 degrees, 18 to Tincan Bay right now for Toolkit Depot.
0: Morning.
2: It is Bilko and Jade as we... I'm going to poke her in the face right now.
0: No, you're not. Don't say that.
2: Astra, this is for you. Thanks so much for putting me in the lurch. Yes, I should have used this song. This would have been a cool body pump song.
0: Great song.
2: Actually, the beat on this, what would you say? A squat? Or a backtrack? Yeah. Your verdict after this.

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2: Good morning. Southerlies at about 15 knots across the coast. Next tide is a high tide at about 11:30, and there is on the open beaches up to 1.2 metres of easterly swell at 8 second intervals. Could be a couple of tiny, tiny waves on the outside points at Noosa. We're checking the bays at Coolum, Maroochydore through to Alex the Bluff, small waves at Cartwright, and we're checking Moffat's on the southern end. 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

0: Jade for breakfast on a Friday. We are munching into the Krispy Kremes thanks to Osram at 7-Eleven. 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What are you? I've got a crunchy bit of chocolate here. What are you into?
1: I've got fairy bread.
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1: Oh, it's so bloody good too. Happy Friday, everyone.
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3: 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Pretty good run at the moment on the Bruce Highway. No big delays there to and from Brisbane. Mostly clear also David Lowe Way, Noosa Drive and Noosa Parade, also Wyber Road. 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It's Paul and we'll have another update in 30 minutes right here on Zinc 96.
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4: Good morning, it's Bruce Atkinson here. The state government has passed new laws to crack down on metal theft. There's a 25-year maximum jail term for stealing and willful damage where a person's life or health is endangered or the offending occurs during a natural disaster. Anyone who attempts to steal a valuable metal item will now face a maximum 7 years jail. There are also tougher rules for scrap metal dealers. Last month, copper piping was stolen from an Nambour charity. The cheapest and most expensive towns for fuel in Queensland over the past quarter have been revealed. Gympie motorists paying an average of $1.97 a litre for unleaded, making it one of the cheapest in the state, while Nambour drivers paid about 7 cents more per litre. Overall, RACQ spokesperson Tristan Voreas says Bow Desert had the cheapest unleaded and Tully the cheapest diesel.
5: And once again, Longreach was crowned the most expensive, not only for unleaded, but diesel. The report also found that many regional centres across Queensland were still cheaper than Brisbane, despite fuel prices rising sharply due to the ongoing conflict in the Middle East.
4: Today is Restart a Heart Day, and Alex Surf Lifesaving Club is hosting a free drop-in CPR awareness session. SLSQ spokesperson Laura Boart says learning a few simple steps could help save a life.
6: We have one key message and it's very simple. 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
4: You can drop into Alex Surf Club between 9 and 11 this morning. 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
6: We have one key message, and it's very simple. 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
4: You can drop into Alex Surf Club between 9 and 11 this morning. Strumming Bird Music Festival returns to the Sunshine

0: fought at Army Base in 2009. The US president says Nadal Hussein will still face a firing squad, but understands a lot of people do not want to see him die. And now with sport, here's Phoebe Humphrey.
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2: In sport, Australia's Rugby League World Cup campaign is off to a good start with a come-from-behind 24-22 win over the Kiwis. However, the win has come at a cost, with Mitch Moses suffering a calf injury, while for New Zealand, Kalyn Ponga may have a broken arm. Kangaroos skipper Isaiah Yeo telling Seven it was a great feeling in front of a sellout crowd.
3: Look, it's what we want on this international stage. You want arenas and atmospheres like this. And credit to you. I thought these were amazing.
2: And in NBL, the Bullets had a 10-point win over Southeast Melbourne last night. That's the latest news and sport.
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5: Rain today, and certainly a lot cooler. Very still at the moment. Those southerly winds will pick up in strength later, though. 22 degrees, our max 22, pretty much for the entire weekend. Now, the other day we were saying showers in the morning tomorrow. It'll actually hit tomorrow morning and tomorrow afternoon. So we might be in for a clear night for all the fun at the Nelson Reserve for the Gold Rush Festival, but it will be a little bit wet for parade day. Showers expected for the weekend. Overnights are 15. Even next week, it is really going to be lots of rain, tops of 25, but no storms brewing. It's just steady rain, Queensland.
6: I desperately wanted the sound effect that says, Marge, the rains are here, but my screen's not working today.
5: Oh, so. Yeah, you just press this button here and it comes up.
7: Marge, the rains are here.
5: So celebrate
6: yeah.
5: by getting out and doing what Hot Salami's doing. He's actually showering in the rain because of your power outage. I mean, you just got to do what you got to do,
6: well,
5: haven't you?
6: Well, he's awake and up and about, which I don't know, why would you be awake and up and about at this time if you didn't have to be?
5: It's Friday, mate. You're on a farm. There's stuff to, there's fences to fix, there's cows to get to the next paddock.
6: Oh, just on that super quickly, got a message yesterday, it was on the Facebook page, God, of course it's always on the Facebook page, saying, hi, does anybody know who owns this belted Galloway? it's in the paddock directly beside my koala habitat, and it's in labour. And I looked, I was like, that's my cow.
5: He wanted to go and visit, didn't he?
6: That's my paddock. And it can't be in labour. We don't have a bull.
5: So maybe it's in pain. Maybe it ate something.
6: So the boys jumped on the motorbikes and went down, had a look.
5: Yeah, right.
6: Walked up, gave her a pat. She just kept eating. They sat there and watched her for about half an hour.
5: But how?
6: I have no idea what my neighbour's on, honestly.
5: How virtue signalling near my koala habitat?
6: I know, I mean, it was please. So very specific. I was like, dude, we've all got gum trees. There's yeah. freaking koalas
5: look,
6: everywhere.
5: I love what Inara do around our region, but do you need to telegraph that I have a, I mean, you know what, I've got a blue tongue habitat.
6: And the cows are not herding. I mean, and for to be fair, the cow was in our paddock.
5: Yeah.
6: So it was adjacent to your koala habitat. Right. The cows do not affect your koalas. And my cow, bless you, not in labour. Wish she was. I'd love a little belty, but she was not.
5: Would this same person have a crack if you built a cubby house right on the border of her koala habitat? Would she, you know, have a crack saying?
6: I wouldn't think so. You know why? Because they've just put a bunch of little units in and they're planning on having a
5: right
6: Airbnb business.
5: Right. So, yeah. In glass houses, you don't.
6: I'm like, my cow's fine. Mm. Thank you, though. We check it, though.
5: 17 at Wilson's Pocket now, 18 at Cooloola Cove. For Toolkit Depot. It's the Friday show. Vilko and Jade here at Zinc 96. Those final tickets for This Is Living Fest next March at Harvey Bay coming up soon.

0: Zeg 96, Spilko and Jay for breakfast. Time is 12 past 6. And oh my God, I forgot the Friday job we have to do.
1: 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Bilko and Jade's Radoo Rock Box on Zing 96.
0: Yeah, baby!
2: Yeah, Friday!
0: We love a Friday, which means, yes, the Radoo Rock Box. We're doing it for the entire month of October. Your chance to pick up the Radoo goodness from their Paddock to Plate Farm Store. We know it's in there.
2: Oh, all the goodies. 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
0: Now, if you want it like Liz did last week, you have to pick up on the rock song. And when we play this song in full, that's when you give us a call. The magic number is
2: 1-300-891-929. What song have you picked?
0: Well, do you want to pick it? Why don't you pick it?
2: Can I? I want a Bon Jovi song. We don't get to play enough Bon Jovi on this station.
0: How's this one sound?
2: Oh, that's rock. We'll take it.
0: Happy with that one?
2: Love.
0: All right, when you hear Bon Jovi,
2: when
0: you hear that song before 9 o'clock, 1-300-891-929, and the Radoo Rock Box, worth well over $100, will be in your feed. Speaking of money, the Syndicate,
2: we didn't win, did we?
0: No. I'm looking at the numbers. 14.
2: Give me the numbers. Hold on. I'll cross them off as we go. Go.
0: Okay. 14.
2: No.
0: 24.
2: No.
0: 15.
2: No.
0: 3.
2: No.
0: 27.
2: Yes.
0: Thank you, Zing family.
2: Thank
0: for
2: you,
0: one.
2: Fiona. That's 27.
0: 32.
2: No.
0: 30.
2: No. What's the Powerball?
0: 16.
2: No. We got one number, team.
0: Fiona.
2: Fiona.
0: We should
2: Fiona,
0: give her a little
2: Fiona.
0: Bonus. You want a Krispy Kreme stale
2: we'll
0: donut,
2: have to
0: Fiona?
2: Come in and get it. It's worth the drive. yes. One lady, apparently, in Ballina.
0: Yeah. Won it.
2: Won it.
0: One lady. Her immediate reaction was, what the F? I'm still in shock. No, this can't be happening. Apparently, a family recently suffered a death. I believe the winner's a sign from the person who passed away.
2: She actually said they were getting signs all day yesterday. So,
0: what do you mean by signs?
2: I don't know. I wish we could speak to her, but they haven't revealed her name, and for good reason too.
0: Oh, and of course, the big shows like James in Amanda and Christian O'Connell will probably get her first before us. But you know what? There's something about that, because you know when you get a feeling on numbers? And we've talked to Glenys McCants, our numbers lady, about this. There are numbers that come into your life. Like for me, I'm eternally seeing 11-11 every single day in the office.
2: Apparently that's angel reassurance that everything's going to be okay.
0: Yeah, and I had a big conversation. Well, I had to, look, I've been going through a bit of angst because I had to have a big conversation with a couple of our bosses over a couple of things. And yesterday I put a call out, said, boss, can I see you? Need to discuss a couple of things. Anyway, as I did it, 11-11 came up on the phone and I thought, okay, this is the right thing to do. This is the right measure to take.
2: That's
0: I was
2: your
0: reassured.
2: Reassurance.
0: It was my reassurance, yeah.
2: Do you have a favourite number generally? I know like 11-11, that's your angel number or whatever.
0: Oh, I could say.
2: No. If it's one less than 70, no.
0: I really don't. No, I don't. I should be loving my birth number, which would be the year I was born. So you add 9 plus 1. Plus 6 plus 8, according to Glenys McCants, and that should give me a life number, and that's the one I should go for.
2: Yeah, so my life numbers are 5, right? But I'm born on the 13th, so 13, I just love the number 13. A lot of people go, it's something like it. No, it's a great number.
0: Well, hang on, Bilko life number, I'll just calculate it here quickly.
2: Yeah, I think I'm a 5. For some reason, I thought you were a 3, so.
0: Well, let me just check. Bilko life number, born in 68, my life number's 5.
2: Oh, you're a 5 too.
0: I'm a 5 as well.
2: We're both 5.
0: Number 5, traditionally associated with freedom, adventure, communication, and a love of variety.
2: Love of variety.
0: Variety in my loves, variety in my passions and pursuits. Although a lot of people think I'm just one-eyed, but
2: in your,
0: I guarantee I'm not.
2: Search history.
0: Excuse me, I love living, seeing life in Russia today. All right?
2: How's your Russian future bride going?
0: She's not a future bride. She's a single mum who's coping with life in Russia. She's got family in the States. She travels there fairly regularly, so there's no travel restrictions. I just am keen to see how they don't have life like us in Queensland. You've got your South Fork. I've got my place with a pool and it's a big 5-bedroom home. She's got an apartment, 2 bedrooms.
2: Surprise, she hasn't sent you an email this morning to see if you won the $100 million so she could come over.
0: Do you think I'd be sharing that information? I guarantee you, if I won any amount of money like that,
2: Yes.
0: I wouldn't be sharing with anyone.
2: You wouldn't tell anyone?
0: No, and I'll tell you why next.
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0: 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You've heard the news. Someone, one person, has won $100 million in Powerball, which means it resets to a modest amount of money next week. But one person, I mean, it doesn't happen. I think they're the third biggest lottery winner in Australia's history.
1: Correct. $100 million to a woman in Ballina. She just said that they had signs all day from a

0: deceased loved one, a recently departed loved one that they were going to win. And when she got the phone call last night to say she had won, she was surrounded by her friends and family.
1: They knew it was coming.
0: They must have. Crazy, right?
1: I want to know what the signs were. Like, was it a white leaf in front of you?
0: Was it a rainbow?
1: Was it a lorikeet or was it an owl sitting in the backyard?
0: Yeah, it's all that sort of stuff, isn't it?
1: Yeah. I've just come across this study that has looked at lottery winners for the past 10 years. They've surveyed about 76,000 of these lottery winners. And this woman in Ballina better be ready for a massive life change because apparently it's different for guys and girls, all right?
0: Different for men and women when they win the lotto.
1: Exactly. Now, for married women, especially if they win a significant amount of money, they are more likely to divorce in the first 2 years after their win. Winning that amount of money roughly doubles the short-term risk of divorce, according to this study.
0: Holy dooly.
1: The researchers say the effect fades over time. They're saying the money does not cause divorce, but the sudden financial independence may accelerate marriages that may have been already heading that way. This just, I suppose, for a woman, I now have financial freedom on my own because traditionally women earn less in our society. They feel they could now get away. But for men, it's the opposite, according to this study. Single men who win big are more likely to get married within 5 years. Married male winners tend to have more stable relationships, and men who won also become more likely to have kids because you now have financial security. And that's a big thing for young people now. They don't want to buy a home. They've got no money, so therefore they don't tend to breed. Isn't that amazing?
0: I reckon that things get messy when you win lotto if you're not already in a secure place. So one of my friend. She was my daughter's daycare teacher, young woman, and she had two little kids of her own. Her and her husband were gifted a house from her best friend. So her best friend and her husband won $12 million in the lotto.
1: Yeah, okay.
0: Now, Tanya had always worked really hard and they were just, you know, two people working hard. And
1: just ordinary Joes.
0: Yep. So her best friend, when they won the lotto, bought them a house outright.
1: That's a good friend.
0: Which is a great friend, right? Yeah. Back then, I think it was like $500,000, which is significant. It was in Brisbane, beautiful big brick home, and they were wrapped. Now, Tanya and her husband split, and Tanya thought that the gift of the house should be hers because it was her best friend that gave it to them. So you can see how it has far-reaching effects.
1: Yeah.
0: Even when the intention's good, right? Like, that's tough.
1: So when it's gifted, I mean, obviously you're taking on the deeds and you're signing the paperwork. So did Tanya, was she the one, did she have ownership or was
0: No, it was in both their names.
1: Oh, she's done then. They're going to sell the whole thing.
0: Yeah. So it got so messy and so ugly and then it became like, you know, because she was trying to involve the friend saying, can you write a letter, like, you know, saying that it was a gift to me and blah, blah, blah. It became really awful. And wouldn't you think that a gift of that much money would, there's no way to make that bad, but it became bad.
1: Yeah. And you really can't publicise it. I mean, we know this woman in Ballina is, that's all we know. And hopefully that's all we're going to know because the amount of people that will have their hand held out, charity organisations, they reach out and somehow they get hold of these databases with people's names. And they start hounding your emails and ringing your phone.
0: What do they say? You find cousins you never knew you had.
1: Yeah. Well, I did find a cousin in Newcastle a few months ago that I hadn't seen for about 20 years. What was the first thing he did?
0: What? Ask you for money?
1: He said, are you buying the beers? I said, me?
0: I said, have you met me before today?
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3: 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Most of UNISA roads are looking not too bad at the moment. Around the Bruce Highway to and from Brisbane and also David Lowway, that's looking clear. Just some roadworks affecting the Donella Bridge there in Toowoomba. It's causing some minor delays. Memorial Ave and Hilton Terrace. It's MDA most of this Saturday. 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It's Paul with another update in 30 minutes on Zinc 96.
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7: Good morning, Bruce Atkinson here, broadcasting from Cubby Cubby Country. The RACQ is calling on the government to reduce Australia's dependence on imported unleaded and diesel. It comes as fuel prices remain high in the wake of ongoing conflict overseas. Figures from the latest quarter reveal Nambour and Noosa motorists have been paying slightly more than Brisbane drivers for diesel in the past few months. RACQ spokesperson Tristan Voreas says the amount servos made on petrol sales fell from 11 cents a litre in the June quarter to 3.7 cents in the September quarter. However,
8: while big fuel companies appear to be making, you know, little profit at the bowser, it seems they are making up for it further upstream. Last year, fuel refineries were charging an average margin of about 1.2 cents per litre for regular unleaded. In the September quarter just gone, that jumped to 29 cents per litre.
7: A local surf lifesaving club is hoping to raise awareness and pass on some lifesaving tips this Restart a Heart Day. A drop-in session is being held at Alex Surf Lifesaving Club between 9 and 11 this morning in an effort to increase people's ability and confidence to respond to a cardiac emergency. SLSQ spokesperson Laura Bowart says they'll be teaching the three key actions: call, push and shock.
9: Calling 000, starting CPR, pushing hard and fast in the centre of the chest, aiming for 100 to 120 compressions per minute, and shock using an AED. So if there's a defib available, turn it on and follow those voice prompts.
7: Noosaville Library will temporarily close while major upgrades are carried out. The library will be closed from October 26 to November 15. Works include a full roof replacement and installation of a new solar system. The son of a rugby league immortal says it's an honour to have his dad's legacy live on through the Arthur Beetson Medal. The Sunny Coast's Brad Beetson recently presented the award to the Dolphins Player of the Year, Herbie Farnworth. He says his dad meant a lot to the game and is an important role model, especially for Indigenous players.
10: You know, rugby league really understands that the role, you know, of him being immortal, first Indigenous captain of Australia, you know, how important that is. And like 29% of all rugby league players in Queensland are Indigenous. So those role models are really important, and the game understands that, and I think does a really good job of continuing his legacy.
7: In national news, Green Senator Jordan Steele John is on leave from the party room after allegations of inappropriate comments towards women. Party members sent a letter to leader David Shoebridge, writing there have been multiple allegations against the WA senator. Steele John has rejected the claims. And Carnival Cruises will cut its Australian fleet from 4 ships to just 2, the company blaming high operating costs and uncertainty about future cruise regulations. And now with sport, here's Phoebe Humphrey.
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11: In sport, Australia has won the Rugby League World Cup opener, downing New Zealand in a come-from-behind win in Sydney. The Kangaroos scoring 2 tries in the last 12 minutes to run out 24-22 winners. And Cam Green has all but been ruled out of the second test against South Africa, starting on Sunday due to a side strain. But coach Andrew McDonald says Josh Inglis could return to the side in a move that would see Matt Renshaw open the batting.
12: You know, you need specific orders at certain times, and this person's an opener, this person's a middle order player. I think we're more open-minded than that.
11: That's the latest news and sport.

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3: 22 degrees, the top for the next few days. Enjoy this weather, people. It's going to be grey and rainy right through the Gold Rush weekend. Can I just say happy 159th birthday to Gympie this morning. You'll be added to our birthday list. You won't win the $50 cash. We can't put you in that because you're not a living entity. Fatality Workwear Gympie, but we just want to wish you all the best for saving Queensland.
4: You know, it's funny. 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Yep. I wonder what your 160th anniversary would be.
3: What would be the 159th?
4: Well, it has to be round numbers. I'd go 160.
3: Present. Well, let's see what it says. Just putting it into the old Google now.
4: Yes.
3: Traditional UK gift goes up to 100 years, which, of course, is diamond and silver. 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So, Gympie, according to Google, a traditional gift for your 159-year anniversary would be a walking stick for sheer endurance, a time machine to go back and remember how it all started to meet James Nash himself, or maybe something romantic like a wedding cake with 159 candles and maybe a fire brigade on standby. There you go, Gympie Fieries.
4: Well done.
3: There we go. That's well a quick Google done. Search now, but so take a bow, Gympie. 159 years today, and of course the Gold Rush Festival will celebrate that in its splendid, splendiferous nature.
4: Splendiferous, in fact.
3: Splendiferously on the weekend. That'll be nice.
4: Beautiful.
3: Carazon 15, 17 in Noosaville at the moment for Toolkit Depot. It's Bilko and Jade. Catching up with Drew Gardner from Gardner's Tackle in Rainbow. Rainbow, of course, the place you need to hang this weekend if you're not hanging in Gympie for the Gold Rush.

0: Zeg 96 with Bilko and Jade for breakfast. The final chance to pick up those This Is Living tickets for the Hervey Bay rejig of the This Is Living Fest on your birthday next year.
1: Oh, yeah. Just another reason to celebrate. The big 49 next year. 49, Zinc family.
0: Are you?
1: Yep.
0: Are you?
1: Yeah, 49.
0: So, yeah, you're 10 years younger than me, my God.
1: Yeah, so 49
0: wow.
1: next year, which is it's going to be a cracking birthday.
0: That's a big thing for you to admit, eh, mate?
1: Yeah, 49. I don't feel it. My dad always says that you don't feel your age. Like after you're about 21, you don't really feel your age.
0: I always think you're about 45.
1: Thanks, bud. I'll take it. But the big 49 next year for This Is Living Fest.
0: Now, I've got a riff for you to pick up these tickets, which we'll do after 7 o'clock. By the way, after 7, another new friend of the show, Dan Davison, coming to Groundwater this weekend. We'll chat to him and give a listen to his song about, is it being dirt rich or something?
1: It is, as opposed to dirt poor. It's about being grateful for the things you have in your life that aren't money. It's great. I love it. It's a great concept and he's a great guy.
0: Yeah, you know what? He didn't win a $100 million Powerball, so stick that, mate, because
1: winner money is what it's all about. That's bad for the universe. You know how you're into all that stuff?
0: No, I'm not anymore. I'm off it.
1: Oh, you're off it. You're
0: off
1: it. He's off the universe. To stuff the universe.
0: Mate, how many people around here in this building? We did the Zindicate on air. We did a thing around the building. We had various people, you know, running across to the shops to get their lotto tickets in. We're all banding numbers around in the tea room.
1: Yeah.
0: And no one's come close. It's one woman in Ballina.
1: Let me have a look and just see if I won anything, just really super quickly.
0: Oh, you might have got $50. Okay.
1: No, crickets. I got nothing. Oh, I got nothing.
0: Yeah.
1: Oh,
0: She won the lot, mate. There's no divisions. She got the entire amount of money. Well, you know, usually there's div 2, 3, 4. There's none of that.
1: There has to be.
0: None of that, mate. Third biggest lottery win in Australia. Just incredible.
1: Bloody good on her anyway. Well done. She could get herself to This Is Living Fest and she could buy the entire VIP area if she wanted to.
0: The riff you're going to need this morning, take a listen.
1: I
0: reckon that's an easy one today. Yeah, I've reversed this riff.
1: Is that an Australian song?
0: No. Overseas band, big in 82, that's what I'm saying.
1: Is that it?
0: Yep. This is Living Fest tickets coming up this morning. Hey, next. Hasn't been around the last couple of weeks because someone's forgotten to call him up. Drew Gardner from Gardner's Tackle. We'll see how the weekend fishing's looking.
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3: Good morning, southerlies at about 15 knots across the coast. Next tide is a high tide at about 11:30, and there is on the open beaches up to 1.2 metres of easterly swell at 8 second intervals. Could be a couple of tiny, tiny waves on the outside points at Noosa. We're checking the bays at Coolum, Maroochydore through to Alex the Bluff, small waves at Cartwright, and we're checking Moffat's on the southern end. 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
3: 12 to 7.
10: As Bilko and Jade say, time to fish on. Here's what's biting with Drew Gardner from Gardner's Tackle World in Rainbow Beach.
4: Drewy, good morning.
12: Morning, guys. How are we?
4: Good, mate. I just listened to that intro that we've got for you, and it says, as Bilko and Jade say, fish on. I don't know about Bilko saying that, but we're getting him over the line, mate. If I can get him to muster willingly, we'll have him casting a line at Rainbow Beach.
3: You know, Drew could get me excited. Apparently, people catching sharks is a thing, mate, and you've got the equipment to do it there at Gardner's Tackle, mate.
12: It is. Look, it's not necessarily my cup of tea, but there's a lot of people out here who want to get hooked
3: but
12: up.
3: But Drew, it'll get me a man card, won't it?
12: Yes, it will, and a couple of great photos as it gets released as well.
4: So. Meanwhile, he's out there looking for wobby gongs. He's like, yeah, let me get amongst those ones.
3: I like those fish that suck the dead skin off your toes. That's great.
4: Oh, he's been to some bougie Balinese bloody resort, mate. He thinks he's a fisherman. I love this. Oh, mate, it's raining here at the moment. What's it like at Rainbow? And are we any chance of getting any fish this weekend?
12: Yeah, well, look, as I say always, like the fish are already wet, so they go, it doesn't worry them at all. But for us trying to chase them, it makes it a little bit miserable. But they always go somewhere, and there has been some really good fish caught over the last few days in this type of weather. So, you know, if I was going for a fish this weekend, I would definitely be heading down to the lagoons area of Double Island Point. If you've got a full drive and can get yourself down there, there's been a few young fellas coming in the shop using our armour plastics. I mean, catching some unbelievable catches of flathead down there on the run-out tide. So that's something you could definitely get into and get a bit of protection from this wind and, you know, miserable weather.
4: Mate, my son Texas is heading to Moreton Island this weekend. It is the 70th and final ever fishing comp for the junior anglers in a school system that he's a part of, which is really sad. 70 years is an incredible legacy. But last year he took live bait. This year he's taking some lures and things like that, because the boys that caught the big fish last year all had lures off the

0: Beach.
1: Right.
0: Is that what you'd be recommending for Morton this weekend, mate?
1: Oh, look, it's always a good option to take some, like, plastics and metals and stuff with you. I would be probably tending towards bait.
0: Okay.
1: If it was a competition, definitely. Your beach worms and, you know, things like that are just an absolute go-to to put fish in the esky or points on the table for a competition. So, and but Morton's a really nice island to fish too. All the East Coast works similar in this weather as well. If he gets himself up that top end around Yellow Patch and that Cape Morton area, which is a bit of protection, it's probably where the fish are going to be hiding as well.
0: So lures, worms, and what was the other thing?
1: Oh, you could take, say, if I was going over there, I'd probably take some flathead baits, so some like small pillies or white bait, and work those baits around the inside of the island out of the southeast.
2: What about a sharky rod for the little fella?
1: There is so many people who love chasing sharks. It's really, really becoming a really big thing.

0: I'm all signed up, ready to roll.
1: Where do you go, Drew? Where's your little spot, mate?
2: You can't ask for a fishing spot. Drew, explain it to him, mate,
1: give
2: please.
1: Us the longitude, latitude for those that just can't think of it.
0: There's no secrets in fishing, but I'll be fishing the surf for this competition. So I'll be hitting Tiwa and around Rainbow, and sure. I might even slip the tinny in as well.
1: Oh, there we go.
2: Just cover all your bases, mate. If people want more info, they can head to the Rainbow Beach Amateur Anglers Facebook page. Otherwise, drop into Gardeners and get some gear there. Thanks, Drewy.
0: Have a great weekend, guys.
2: You too, mate.
1: Thanks for chatting. Yeah, if you want to get them on the socials, they've got a Twitter account, Tackle World Rainbow.
2: Why are you into sharks, mate? What's led to this now?
1: Well, there's just been a lot of report about sharks the last couple of weeks. And on their Facebook, give this to Gary Howard, Little Sharky Rod, that Drew's actually demoing. Looks pretty darn cool. In fact, they'll help you get it set up. So, mate,
2: I couldn't get you on a boat to come deep sea fishing with me. Would you go shark fishing?
1: I think there'd be something in that. And as you know, I'm trying to get my man card. This is one way to do it. Bilko landing a shark would just, mate, you know what? I think it'd be a bit of respect from the blokes out there.
2: I would just love to go out in a boat with you, and I would love that.
1: You and me, hey? That'd be great, wouldn't it?
2: You Getting would the shark. Have, okay, I don't know about a shark, but you would have the best time. When I went out with Noosa deep sea fishing, I had the best time. You would love it.
1: Well, they don't do sharks though, do they?
2: They just catch what they catch. They don't go targeting sharks.
1: Yeah, I'm just thinking that picture goes viral suddenly. You know, Bilko's getting in a date with dating offers and everything. So.
2: You know, you got to hold them when you catch them for the photo. You can't just like stand there with your fishing rod and
1: take
2: get the
1: you.
2: Skipper to hold
1: I'll
2: them.
1: Take you and you can come with me, all right? 7-7, Zik 96. Enjoy your fishing this weekend. And Texi, go hard, mate. Where is he, Morton, is he?
2: Morton of all body places.

0: Zeg 96, Phil Coe and Jade for breakfast. 7 o'clock news coming up. After 7, Dan Davison is hitting groundwater this weekend on the Gold Coast. He's a guy who knows how to do breakfast radio, but he's also a man who's got a massive country music career. And his song Dirt Rich is just so on the money with that $100 million Powerball win by that Ballina lady over the weekend. We'll dive into Dan's life and music and just have a listen to this great song. It's like an early Friday live for you before we get into the fun. And I'll let you know about the Radoo Rock Box rock song you need to listen out for as well. We'll do it before 9.
1: 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Time saver traffic.
2: 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It's Paul, and we'll have another update in 30 minutes on Zinc 96.
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4: Good morning, it's Bruce Atkinson here. A man has been charged following a motorbike crash at Burpengary East last night. It's alleged the 30-year-old Burpengary East man was riding his motorbike when he lost control and hit the back of a parked car. It's also alleged police found a firearm at the crash scene. He's been charged with five offences and the matter is due to be heard in the Caboolture Magistrates Court today. Motorists filling up with fuel in Nambour are paying more than metro drivers. The RACQ's found the average price for unleaded in the town

0: In the last quarter, sat around $2.35 a litre, more than 4 cents dearer than Brisbane servos. However, unleaded was nearly 2 cents cheaper than the cap city in Noosa and Gympie.
1: Out of all the regional centres monitored by RACQ, Beaudesert was the cheapest for regular unleaded, averaging just over $1.90 per litre. For the most expensive regional centre, that was Longreach, coming in at nearly $2.30 per litre for regular unleaded.
0: RACQ spokesperson Tristan Voreus there. You can head to Alex Surf Club this morning for some free tips that could help save a life. The Surf Life Saving Club is hosting a drop-in session between 9 and 11 this morning to mark Restart a Heart Day. SLSQ spokesperson Laura Boart says they'll be demonstrating CPR techniques.
2: You never know when someone you love, a colleague or even a complete stranger may need your help. A few minutes learning CPR today could mean a lifetime for someone else tomorrow. So it only takes a few minutes to learn the basics, but that knowledge can make an extraordinary difference.
0: The Sunny Coast's Brad Beetson says his dad would have been a big fan of Dolphins setter Herbie Farnworth. He presented Farnworth with the Arthur Beetson Medal last week for the club's Player of the Year award.
3: Dad being a coach and a talent scout, he would have been, had his eye on Herbie from a young fella and would have tried to get him to the Dolphins. He's obviously a very talented, skillful player, and he seems like a pretty good bloke too, which is really important as well.
0: In national news, the Navy is inspecting every bathroom in its fleet after a hidden camera was reportedly found in the women's showers on a warship. The recording device was found on HMAS Leeuwin. Military police are now speaking to a person of interest. And Donald Trump says the firing squad execution of Fort Hood gunman Nidal Hussein will proceed, but it will no longer be broadcast live. The president believes the execution would have acted as a deterrent, but accepts a lot of people don't want to watch him die. And now with sport, here's Phoebe Humphrey.
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5: In sport, a thrilling start to the Rugby League World Cup with Australia coming from behind to beat New Zealand in front of a sellout crowd in Sydney. The Kangaroos scoring 2 tries in the final 12 minutes to secure a 24-22 victory. Skipper Isaiah Yeo telling 7 despite trailing for much of the game, they remained resilient.
6: Obviously, scored a couple of tries of intercepts, which probably helped steady us a little bit, but then, yeah, I just thought we were able to sort of grind our way back into it in that second half.
5: And round 10 of the AFLW begins tonight with Melbourne taking on Richmond. That's the latest news and sport.
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8: 7 days of rain coming.
9: Rains are coming.
8: Sure is.
10: March, the rains are here.
8: 22 the top, right over the weekend into next week. Good thing is no thunderstorm activity, just good steady rain to fill the tanks. You've cancelled your water
9: car? I did. Sorry, Dan. I had to cancel. He said it was okay. That's because there's so many people lined up to get water. But we're having a little bit, so just trying to avoid spending almost $300.
8: Yeah, it's a lot of money to...
9: $265 last
8: just to have
9: hour.
8: A hot shower for the girls.
9: And the boy. Do you think boys don't like a hot shower?
8: Boys are a bit more rugged. They can get away with cold. And, you know, boys can get away with just wiping a damp cloth somewhere, okay? Girls like to wash their hair and...
9: Have an everything shower. 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
8: Can you not?
9: What?
8: I don't want to hear about you shaving. Tyro's on...
9: Would you rather someone that didn't shave? Is that your thing?
8: Tyro's on 15. I like natural people.
9: Harry McLeary from Donaldson's Dairy.
8: Just be you, okay?
9: I am, and I like to shave my legs.
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8: Thank you, Radoo's, for making this happen. 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

0: Spuds, and I literally ran out the night before last. So if you see somebody this weekend looking dishevelled, she's busy and on a mission at Redoux, it'll be me.
1: Zadie will be looking for her own rock box, but we'll have that for you later this morning, and also another double pass. In fact, your final early double pass to go and check out This Is Living at Hervey Bay next March. You'll need this riff.
0: Easy today. Yeah. It is a Friday fun day. You've made that super easy.
1: Is it easy?
0: Yeah, I got it.
1: I don't know. We'll see how you go. For Toolkit Depot, this is Bilko and Jade. It's the Fri-Yay edition of the show. Dan Davidson playing groundwater on the Gold Coast this weekend. He's a cool dude. We'll hear his latest about being dirt rich, tying in with the Ballina winner of Power.

0: 10 past 7, Bilko and Jade for Brekkie at Zinc 96. Got notification of a GoFundMe. It was aiming to raise $30,000 for a guy called Rick Renee and his cousin Elizabeth trying to help fund his family during this bowel cancer surgery recovery he's doing at the moment. He's had a few checks. He had his birthday, celebrated Father Day with his family on the Gold Coast, but then found this abdominal swelling coming out of nowhere. So went to Gympie Hospital, was diagnosed. And you can imagine what that's, you know, meant for, you know, Camilla and his daughters, Delilah and Estelle. Rick, you'd be happy to know the GoFundMe, which his sister and cousin launched October 6th with an aim of raising $30,000. They've got 27K already. So three to go. If you can help out over the weekend, let's go to the GoFundMe. Their goal really is only a matter of hours away. If you only need a couple of people donating $1,000, all right? I know GoFundMe, a lot of people raise GoFundMes for, you know, I want to pay my credit card bill or my ATO tax bill. This is helping out a guy's family. Rick, we're feeling for you at the moment, mate, as you go through your cancer recovery.
1: And it all counts. Single dollars, $2, $5, $1,000, whatever you've got, it does all count. Makes a huge difference.
0: Hey, Friday Live's a bit earlier because we have a special guest after 8:30. Jade's tracked down Dr. Carl, has agreed to come back on the show after the complete assault he put on me.
1: Is it fair to say I'm a bit nervous? Bit nervous, mate.
0: Yeah.
1: Because Dr. Carl is a good human.
0: I promised to keep alien disclosure out of it because it just went off the rails last time. He and I just got locked in this whole debate. You have a question about lightning and myths, correct?
1: The weather myths that we were told as kids about you can't have a shower when it's storming, you can't answer the telephone. Yeah.
0: Can I do a space question?
1: Oh, word. Of course,
0: they've
1: mate.
0: Launched a satellite ETA just a couple of days ago. This

0: thing actually pushes decrepit old satellites, because you know there's space junk out there.
1: Yeah.
0: It pushes these old satellites into the atmosphere to burn up. I just want to know if he knows more about it and what it's meant to do. And
1: wait. Is that real, or is that like some bloke told you on a
0: internet chat? Saw it online.
1: Oh, jeez.
0: Dr. Carl after 8:30 this morning. That'll be fun. But let's keep it bright. Friday Live with Dan Davis and Playing Groundwater. He's on the way next.
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4: We're giving it all away, aren't we?
3: We're just giving a whole ton of stuff away.
4: Let's
3: this morning,
4: do it.
3: But jump on there. It's the biggest day out of the year, and it's always a good day at the races, so just get into it.
6: If I only had one wish, well, I want to be dirt rich. I would throw it.
3: It's a wish we all want to be dirt rich, eh?
4: I want to be dirt rich too. In fact, I think I'm already dirt rich. Somebody else who is dirt rich. Dan Davidson, creator of the song. Good morning, Dan.
7: Hey, thanks for having me on the show, you guys. I'm sorry I got a little delayed.

0: Stay here, but I think I'll be able to get through the interview. Good to chat with y'all.
1: Well, mate, you know how to work with a delay. You're a radio host extraordinaire yourself, so you talk to people from all over the world as well, mate. Welcome to Australia. It's lovely to be talking to you.
0: Oh, well, thanks for having me. It's so good to be back. Like, this is my fifth time down here in Australia. I'm starting to feel like I should be filing some immigration papers or something.
2: Mate, Commonwealth country, you're welcome anytime. Stay as long as you want. We don't care about the immigration status. I tell you, this album, Training Wheels, I don't know if you're a parent. Can you clarify? Are you a parent? Is this all about mums and dads and what they need to learn?
0: Yes, that is exactly right. Yeah, this is a really important song for me. It's, you know, I don't often write songs that are about myself. Typically, I'm writing for, you know, a soundtrack to other people's lives. But my kids are just getting out of their little kid stage right now. And I'm feeling like every major milestone they have, every step that they take towards growth, always kind of feels just like a little bit of a step away from me. And so I'm having some real big dad feels these days. And so I decided to write this song all about that feeling.
2: Yeah, called Training Wheels is the particular song you're talking about. Nothing to do with being dirt rich. Although if you have beautiful children, then life is really rich then, isn't it?
0: But yeah, it's rich in character and poor in bank account when you have kids.
1: That is the truth. Absolutely. We won't get into too many personal details, Dan, but how old are your kids?
0: They're 12 and 10, so actually, yeah, I'm about to have a teenager here. It's freaking me out.
1: Oh, they're about to cost you money, mate. I know. I've got four teenagers myself, two boys, two girls. So between dirt bikes and trips overseas for school and things like that, everything just starts to cost money. In Canada, what sort of things are you kids and you interested in doing on the weekend? Are you guys obviously outdoorsy sort of people?
0: Yeah, you know, we are typical Canadians. I got the girls are in power skating and they're in hockey and a sport that we have at home called ringette. And they also play volleyball and, you know, they're in piano and singing. So we're always doing something. It's crazy, right?
2: Aren't you guys in Canada like you got bears surrounding your backyards? Because I just think of Canada and the Canadian Mounties. Or I got a totally different idea of the country?
0: Well, you're not too far off. You know, we do have, we're pretty close to the Rocky Mountains where I live, but it's such a huge country, just like Australia. So, you know, some areas we got bears and cougars, and some we got moose and deer, and some, you know, beavers and otters.
2: Yeah.
0: So it's all over the place.
2: Mm. I used to watch Northern Exposure. I know what you mean, Dan. You know, the other cool thing is your daughter becoming a teenager, when the boys turn up and they realize who you are, Dan, I don't think you'll be able to scare them away. They'll just go, get your guitar out, man, and play it.
0: I'll probably become all their buddies. Yeah, no, I'm a little worried about that, but I think they're pretty far off of the boy stuff still.
2: So hopefully.
1: Now, Dan, you've been to Gympie Muster. How did you find Muster compared to some of the other festivals and events that you've done all over the world?
0: Well, you know, Australia's got one of the best live festival scenes out there. Like, Gympie Muster is such a crazy one where you join a cult and wander into the woods. And then there's Groundwater Country Music Festival. You know, and Groundwater's so beautiful because it's right there on Gold Coast, right on the beach. You can go swimming after sound check. So you guys have some pretty amazing ones here. But, you know, I've done a lot of line dancing festivals in Europe and in the UK. And so they have a different breed of country fans there. And in Canada, you know, a lot of our festivals are kind of in farmers' fields. So a lot of them kind of look the same, but the fans are so much like the Aussies. Canadians and Aussies have this direct line to each other where we kind of understand each other. No one takes themselves too seriously. They're all about a good time and putting a drink up in the air, and I just love
1: that. Absolutely.
2: See, Australians can survive in Canada. We get the humour. I mean, the language and the accent may be different, Dan, but you're right, we're simpatico in that way. A lot of my mates have made careers in your country and don't want to come back.
0: Yeah, it's true, man. And you know, it's funny. I have one of my good friends lives in Canberra, and he came up to Canada, and we were on a ski hill, and he heard an Australian accent, got really excited, but little does he know, the ski hills are run by Australians. That's where you want to find some Aussies, you go to a ski hill. They're all there.
1: It's so bloody true. Mate, you've got a platinum, like you're a platinum-selling artist, which is just unbelievable. How did Dan Davidson become the artist that we know now? Like, did you grow up with a musical family? Did you grow up singing in church? How did you become this best-selling artist?
0: Oh, well, that's a nice question. I didn't really have too musical of a family. Like, everyone tinkered. No one was very serious about music. But, you know, I started playing in a rock and roll band when I was 19, and we very quickly kind of tripped and fell our way into a bit of a career. We were opening for bands like Bon Jovi and playing arenas and all independent. So it was it was a wild ride, and eventually

0: The seasons changed and people got into different things, and I decided I'd go back to school, got a degree, but I wasn't done yet. So I decided I'd write some songs, and you know, being from the Canadian prairies, that's just, it's just oozes country music.
1: So Dan, this is what I want to know. So, you know, you're writing country music for the world. I hear you've done gigs in China and places like France. How does China relate to your music? I can't even believe China's got a country music fan base, dude.
0: You know what? They kind of don't. It was a gig that I did. It was a Canada Day gig. And so they played this country music show at an international school in Beijing. They had all these expats come down, and everybody was very confused on what I was doing up there. And I was too.
2: Well, we're not confused. We know your music and we love your music. Dirt Rich is the new album. It's a ripper. The song that we're about to play is, in fact, the title song, Dirt Rich, as well. And the way I understand it, Dan, is about, it's not about your money, right? If you've got somewhere to call home and a family to love and friends to keep, that's what makes you dirt rich.
0: That's exactly it. You know, and for me, as like a touring musician, I feel like I'm looking at myself going, you know, I'm not Garth Brooks, I'm not Morgan Wallen, and I don't need to be, as long as I can have a great family life and a great balance with touring the world and making music with my friends. Like, I feel like I've hacked the system, and I'm just so grateful that I've got what I've got. And so, you know, don't have to have everything to have it all.
2: Yeah, I'm sorry. You're underselling it entirely, because you've 40 million global streams. You've sold a number of songs, mate. I think you're doing bloody well. So, yeah, congratulations, mate. It's a ripper of an album.
1: We'll get Groundwater this weekend.
2: Well, yeah.
0: The name's Dan Davidson, all the way from Canada here, and you're listening to my brand new song, Dirt Rich, on Zinc 96.

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1: For our mysterious $100 million Powerball winner in Ballina, I'm sure they're listening on the iHeart app right now because we stream everywhere. That's Dan Davidson playing Groundwater this weekend.
2: How good. Close enough to the winner of the $100 million Powerball who lives at Ballina.
1: Yeah, true.
2: So just over the border. $100 million. Well done to her.
1: Good on you, Dan. By the way, a lot of you won't be going to Groundwater. You'll, of course, be staying here for the Gold Rush Fest and all the fun after the parade, 3:30 around Mary Street. I know it's going to be wet. Bring the brolly, the ponchos, the parkas. You're going to need those. But that's the only bit of negativity. It's just going to be a bit moist.
2: That's not even negative. Maybe it won't rain. Maybe it...
1: All right. I'm looking forward to, as you know, we had Ali Fowler on the show yesterday, which means a chance to hear a little bit of Witch Queen action. Marie, Marie, ma voodoo, vo. That was their first ever hit. I hope they do that. I can't wait. By the way, and I mentioned this yesterday, and someone wants to take me to

0: asked Sylvia online. She goes, what do you mean James Rain stole Motors Too Fast from the Shantuzies?
1: Yes.
0: Let me explain again. On their album, their debut album called Shantuzies, that's where Wannabe Up and Witch Queen came from. And I've seen the video for it. I've seen them perform on Hey Hate Sad. They just do your YouTube searches on this one. David Rain, James's brother, was part of the backing band for the Shantuzies. He was their drummer.
1: Okay.
0: They had a song.
1: A song
0: called Slightest Notion. Now, here is a sample of that song. You tell me what it sounds like, all right? Right, chorus coming up. Here we go. Got it? Motor's running way too fast, but they call it Slightest Notion. James Rain brings out this. Same song. He called it Motors Too Fast. They called it Slightest Notion. It's the same damn song,
1: okay,
0: people.
1: Okay, but if you Google it, and I'm not suggesting Google's correct, I'm just saying, if you Google it, it says the Shantuzies, the Australian pop group, released a song titled Slightest Notion in 1987, a cover of James Rain's Motors Too Fast.
0: No, no,
1: I'm just,
0: no.
1: Okay.
0: No, Jade.
1: I'm not suggesting the accuracy of this, but I can understand why members of the Zinc family are confused, because if you do Google it, that's what comes up.
0: So they cover James Rain and not Vicky Verka, because I could swear that album came to me before I even saw a single of James Rain's Motors Too Fast. And no one actually played the Shantuzies on radio. They all went crazy over James Rain, which I get.
1: So that's what it says. And it might be incorrect. I will dig further down the rabbit hole. But if on first Google that's what comes up for you, I would understand.
0: Ali Fowler, when you're in town, I don't know if you're listening online to iHeart. I hope you are. Can you do Slightest Notion for us with you and Eve and the rest of the guys from the This Is 80s group? Because Scott Carn is there. I'm sure they know the songs. Have a crack at it for us. I'm sure they'll do an Angry Anderson cover or something, but can you just do Slightest Notion or Motors Too Fast for me? That's all I ask.
1: I'm looking it up for you. I'll get some details. We'll get a confirmation for you very soon.
0: Thank you, mate. After 7:30, This Is Living Fest. That's right, Harvey Bay next year. This Is Living is moving to Seafront Oval. If you want those last first tickets.
1: The last first tickets.
0: We're going to play this riff. Know what that is? You'll have them.
2: 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Rain and Horn Noosa Hinterland have. 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Time saver traffic.
3: 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It's across all models in stock, including EV. Still enjoying a pretty good run at the moment on the Bruce Highway, also David Lowe Way. That's moving well in each direction. Just that roadworks to the Donella Bridge, still causing a few issues around Hilton Terrace and Memorial Avenue. Some minor delays there this morning. If you touch something that gives you an electric shock or a tingle, the next thing you touch should be your phone. Call Energex on 131962 immediately to make it safe. It's Paul, and we'll have another update in 30 minutes on Zinc 96.

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13: Good morning, Bruce Atkinson here, broadcasting from Cubby Cubby Country. The state government has passed new laws to crack down on metal theft. There's a 25-year maximum jail term for stealing and willful damage where a person's life or health is endangered or the offending occurs during a natural disaster. Anyone who attempts to steal a valuable metal item will now face a maximum 7 years jail. There are also tougher rules for scrap metal dealers. Just last month, copper piping was stolen from an Ambor charity. Today is Restart a Heart Day and Alex Surf Lifesaving Club is hosting a free drop-in CPR awareness session. SLSQ spokesperson Laura Boart says learning a few simple steps could help save a life.
14: We have one key message and it's very simple. 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
13: You can drop into Alex Surf Club between 9 and 11 this morning. The Strumming Bird Music Festival returns to the Sunshine Coast this Sunday. American country singer Tyler Childers is the headline act, along with a number of Aussie stars, including James Johnston and Sons of the East. The event starts at midday at the Kiwanis Sports Precinct. The Dolphins' Jack Bostock has starred on debut for Australia, scoring 3 tries and setting up another to lead the Kangaroos to a spectacular win over New Zealand in last night's Rugby League World Cup opener. Bostock crossed the line in the dying minutes to secure a 24-22 win in Sydney.
15: Yeah, everything I've ever dreamed of, put on this green and gold jersey, and to be here and get a win and score a couple of tries off the back of a couple of kicks is it makes it a little bit better.
13: On 7 there. And a 13-year-old Sunshine Coast author is launching his third children's book this weekend. Lincoln Rawlins became one of Australia's youngest published authors at age 8 when he published Sprout's Idea. He'll now launch the third instalment of the series titled Sprout's Dream at Rush Adventureland on Saturday evening. In national news, a New South Wales woman has become an overnight multi-millionaire after taking out last night's entire $100 million Powerball jackpot. The Ballon the Local now shares the title of Australia's third biggest lottery winner ever. Kat McIntyre

0: McIntyre from the lot says she spoke to the woman straight after the draw.
1: Remarkably, the winning woman shared she almost didn't get a ticket, but when all her family members had already got one, she got FOMO and grabbed a ticket just before the draw closed.
0: And now with sport, here's Phoebe Humphrey.
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3: In sport, plenty of injuries out of last night's thrilling start to Rugby League's World Cup, with Australia outlasting the Kiwis 24 points to 22 in Sydney. Mitch Moses' night ended early when he hurt his calf, while for New Zealand it's feared that Kalen Ponga suffered a broken arm. Aussie fullback Reece Walsh has told Seven it was a win he'll never forget.
4: It's a really special one. You know, awesome way to start off your 2026 World Cup. It was awesome going to be a part of.
3: That's the latest news and sport.
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6: It's going to be wet today, tomorrow, Sunday, Monday, Tuesday. In fact, 7 days of wetness. 22 the top, not getting much past that over the weekend. Good thing is no sign of thunderstorm, so just a good soaking rain for you.
7: I swear this weekend must be the busiest weekend in the entire year's calendar, because I just sent Knuckles a message, and of course Knuckles from Country Truckers Caps combined with Mark Tobin from Follomont Transport have Get Yourself Checked. 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They broke their own charity record.
6: How good is that? Good on you guys.
7: It's so good. But Get Yourself Checked to have their gala night tonight in Brisbane, their big annual charity event to raise even more money for Get Yourself Checked. So a big shout out to the boys and girls who make that possible. They continue to do good things for the community. So well done.
6: Gympie, happy birthday, 159 years old today. We are celebrating, of course, with all those Gold Rush activities taking place with the big parade in Mary Street from 3:30 tomorrow, and then off to the Nelson Reserve from 5:30 for a whole load of fun with the, I know there's the 80s band doing all that 80s stuff, but I'm just concentrating on Ali Fowler. Thank you from the Toosies.
7: Do you still believe me that James Rain had the song first? Or believe Google? It's not me. I don't know my...
6: Yeah, I've done a double check, and I can understand why people think

0: This Nation came second because David Rain, James's brother, was in the band for the Shantuzies, but they did it as a nod to James. Okay, I had the album first and I was flogging it on my home stereo, and then I noticed the radio playing Motors Too Fast. But of course, it probably got released. I was into the Shantuzies, probably wasn't into James Rain as much, and that's why, for me, my experience has been the other way around.
1: It does not surprise me that you are more into hot girls singing than you were into rock and roll, sort of.
0: Love
1: James Rain. Yeah.
0: Check out Yvonne Bibber in Kenny, Shane Jagerson's love interest. She acts like she's a great actor. She should do more shows. Yeah, she should.
1: Good.
0: What are we now? We're 15 at Glenwood, 14 at Inskip for Toolkit Depot. This is Bilko and Jay. Don't forget.
2: 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Bilko and Jade's Radoo Rock Box on Zing 96.
0: Yeah, all the Radoo goodness from their Paddock to Plate Farm Stall on Tincan Bay Road is coming your way this morning for the month of October. We play a rock song. And what is it, Jade?
1: It's Bon Jovi.
0: We'll play that song in full before 9 o'clock, before we get to Dr. Carl, who's on the show. Can't believe he's agreed to come back on the show. But when you hear it, give us a call and the rock box is yours here at Zinc.

0: my sex, Spy versus Spy, our very own Brooke Sherbert on the bill.
1: That will be.
0: I was thinking of that blue-eyed, blonde-haired wonder, and it may have something else flash in my eyes for a minute. This Fox reporter I've been following on the news about the whole Trump execution thing, but no, Brooke Sherbert's nothing to do with Fox News or anything.
1: No, for a second there, I thought you were thinking Max Jackson as well, another Australian actress, a singer that we love as well. So, anyway, that is all happening on Saturday, the 13th of March next year.
0: Now, OzTix are the only place you can hold of those tickets, and they are on sale now, including the VIP experience. However, we have a double pass, in fact, the final one for this week. And as we get closer, we'll have some more for you. But these are the first ever hot-off-the-press tickets.
1: And trust us when we say we know that it sells out. So you do want your tickets by calling 1300 891929.
0: Identify this riff. Zing, good morning. Who we got?
2: Yeah, you got Cole, Bilko.
0: Hey, Cole, how you going, Cole, bro?
2: Yeah, there you go, mate.
1: Have a listen to the song again. Tell us if you can work out who this is.
0: I reckon Cole would know. I reckon he would. But
1: all right, Cole, what's the name of that song, mate?
2: Centerfold. Angel is a Centerfold.
0: Yes!
1: Yeah, well done. Good
0: and
1: job.
0: Cole, how would you handle the lady in your life doing a centerfold spread? Would that inspire you to create a song, mate?
1: Sorry, Cole.
2: She keeps me going every day, mate.
0: I'm sure she does.
1: We love love. Good on you, Cole.
0: And you have the final tickets that we're giving out at this stage. So don't lose these tickets. I know it's early to get hold of them, so hide them in a bed sock somewhere.
1: What a bloody champion Cole is. You can tell he's in love, can't you? Hey,
0: is this your first lady? Is this your high school sweetheart, Cole?
1: What is happening?
2: My second marriage, mate, but I've been with her for 30 years, mate.
0: Good on you, mate.
1: That's a ripping innings. Mm-hmm. Good on you, 30 years. What a good bloke. Mm-hmm. Good on you, mate.
0: You enjoy your weekend away at Harvey Bay Seafront Oval. As I said, OzTix have those tickets available now, Harvey Bay. Get ready. This is Livin' is Livin' It Up.
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0: Now we've got the Hervey Bay. This is Living Fest stuff done. Remember the Radu Rock Box before 9 this morning, the rock song you need to listen out for because the Rock Box is all about rocking. That paddock to play farm stall. In fact, they've got the rock music playing out there all the time. Jade scored this song.
1: Yeah.
0: We'll play that one in full before 9 o'clock. Before Dr. Carl joins us. Oh, yeah, Jade's asking those curly questions of the doc.
1: I'm asking the easy questions. You're asking the interesting and unusual ones. But before we do any of that.
0: I'm asking about the space claw, mate.
1: We'll have your chance to win that Radu Rock Box, which I can say is awesome, and it's where I spend my money. So
0: it's 11 to 8. Getting a pitch report from Gold Rush Central next. What?
1: Yeah.
0: What? What's a pitch
1: report?
0: Yeah, righto. Sig 96.

0: Time is 7:43.
1: Harvey Bay, get ready. This is Livin' Fest is coming. Bilko and Jade have your tickets first.
0: We sure do. March 13 next year, Hoota Gurus.

0: They've got Gold Rush tomorrow.
1: Oh, yes. Is that James Nash calling through? Hello, sir.
0: It's an absolutely wonderful day here at Nelson Reserve.
1: Yeah, and that's what I want to... Look, I've been saying all week there's going to be rain coming. Now, early in the week there was a thunderstorm potential, but you are holding me to task about the rain, Mel?
0: Well, 1 to 5 mil, Bilko, 25% chance of that. Yeah, we've organised Watson Marine. They're one of the sponsors of the parade. They're bringing a boat down just in case, because I heard you were building an ark.
2: He said it was going to be plenty of rain. Everybody should get their umbrellas and their ponchos and things like that. But it's not looking that severe, which is good news.
1: I'm thinking of the Nelson Reserve concert. So if it spits a bit, you know, people are going to want, you know, some sort of covering if they don't like moisture. I mean, people have, you know, bad hair days. We need to make sure that's looked after, Mel.
0: It'll be fine. It'll be fine. Yesterday we were down here. They were predicting rain all day. We had a little light scud in the morning, and that was about it.
2: That's about it, mate. Tomorrow it's going to be huge. I had a look at the rundown for the parade, I think Zinc's at 55 or something. That in itself is a credit to you, because we're about halfway in the parade. There are so many people who
0: That's
2: are going
0: right.
2: to be part
0: 82.
2: Of the spectacle. Yeah.
1: Is that a record? 80. Is that a record on previous years?
0: Well, it'd nearly have to be. We'd have to go back through the records. Yeah. But I think in 1967 it went from Mary Street out to the south side and back in again, and I think there was 100 and something that day.
1: What?
0: So it was a monster parade.
1: Yeah.
0: And that's what we're aiming for next year.
1: Yeah. And, of course, if people actually built floats and stuff, what businesses do you know have gone that hard?
0: Oh, I know the Gympie Turf Club have gone hard, and multitude of businesses have gone all out with their displays. The Gympie Council have gone out. So it's going to be great. Yeah.
2: We hear Gympie Landcare have got their own theme happening. We've got a little sneak in.
3: Oh, their seascape thing. Yeah,
2: okay,
3: right.
2: Okay, excuse me here who's not doing anything with the zinc.
1: You're excuse me. You know what? Up. I've got a driver. See, originally it was going to be just me hanging out, but Mal, I'm going to be in the back, mate, and I'll be, doing my little, I don't know, I'm leaving.
0: As long as you're not doing a rain dance, because there'll be 800 people walking down the street as well that might walk on you. But
1: I won't be doing that. I did promise Ali Fowler when we chatted to her yesterday that...
0: The jazz singer, I hear.
1: Mate, can I just say
0: research.
1: Excuse me, I watched her in All Saints. The character she played in All Saints did a great jazz number, and she has a great husky jazz voicemail, and I just assumed that she'd be doing jazz gigs as well as her Shantuzzi's gigs, and I thought there'd be an album or two. And
2: hear that sound? That's the sound of backpedaling, Mel.
0: Did you hear that beeping the horn? That was Ash Jensen.
2: Oh, hello, Ash Jensen.
0: No, she's just driving in with a big sign. Free family event, Gympie Gold Rush Festival.
2: He's let you off the hook, I think, Bill.
1: Thanks, Mel.
0: I was just trying to shut him down.
1: It's all right. Look, can everyone just say 5:30, say 3:30 is the parade in Mary Street. Come down, be on each side of the street, and then 5:30 Nelson Reserve, line up this big 80s band. And look, just give us a scope of what you're setting up there in the park. I know there's some classic motorbikes being set up there. Is that right in the reserve?
0: Yeah, there's classic motorbikes being set up just near the entry to the event. There's just things happening everywhere. We've got an Eat Street set up. We've got a kids area set up. We've got a bar set up. We've got it's just everything. The infrastructure here is just amazing.
1: Guess who's behind the bar? Our good mate Rhea. I know Rippy, Rhea's little health. Yeah. She goes, Bill, I'm holding up the bar. I said, you're holding up the bar or serving behind the bar? And she goes, what's the difference? So, Rhea, I've got your number, mate.
2: Yeah.
1: I've got your number.
2: And no doubt you'll be there tomorrow afternoon at the bar.
1: Oh, look, I just want to see the Shantuzzi. I just want to see Ali do her thing. I know she's not doing a strict Shantuzzi's number. There's a whole load of 80 stuff, Mal, but I just want to relive 1988 again, mate. That's all I want to do.
0: Yeah, that's the way to do it. But can I just give a quick shout out to some of the sponsors?
1: Yeah.
0: So, Rainbow Beach Sports Club.
2: Yes.
0: They're behind all the infrastructure that everybody will see at the park. The Watson Marine is the parade sponsor. Gympie District Bendigo Bank is the party in the park sponsor. We've got Your Opposition Radio 4GY is the Kids Corner sponsor. And we've had Ray White. They were the sponsor for the Prospectors Ball. So they're all platinum sponsors. And there's a multitude of other sponsors as well, like ARB Gympie. And others. So, yeah, it's just amazing how this community's come together.
1: a big, big day, Mal, and we won't be getting washed away. So I'll be revising my
0: Thank you,
1: forecast.
0: Bill Katz. Thank you.
2: Well, thank you, all the best for a wonderful day tomorrow and to the community. Remember that it is a free event, so get down, it's take the family, event. Have a wonderful day out. Mal Dodd, thank you very much.
1: And I'll see you there tomorrow afternoon.
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2: 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Some delays around Taunton this morning, including a slow run on Beckmans Road there in each direction, and also around the Donella Bridge. That ongoing roadwork still causing some issues on Hilton Terrace and Memorial Ave. Do have some delays also building Eney Creek Road and also Heathland Drive there in Sunshine Beach. 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
12: Good morning, Bruce Atkinson here. The RACQ is calling on the government to reduce Australia's dependence on imported unleaded and diesel fuel. It comes as fuel prices remain high in the wake of ongoing conflict overseas. Figures from the latest quarter reveal Nambour and Noosa motorists have been paying slightly more than Brisbane drivers for diesel in the past few months. RACQ spokesperson Tristan Vorias says the amount servos made on petrol sales fell from 11 cents per litre in the June quarter to 3.7 cents in the September quarter. However,
13: while big fuel companies appear to be making, you know, little profit at the bowser, it seems they are making up for it further upstream. Last year, fuel refineries were charging an average margin of about 1.2 cents per litre for regular unleaded. In the September quarter just gone, that jumped to 29 cents per litre.
12: A local surf lifesaving club is hoping to raise awareness and pass on some lifesaving tips this Restart a Heart Day. A drop-in session is being held at Alex Surf Lifesaving Club between 9 and 11 this morning in an effort to increase people's ability and confidence to respond to a cardiac emergency. SLSQ spokesperson Laura Boart says they'll be teaching the three key actions: call, push and shock.
14: Calling 000, starting CPR, pushing hard and fast in the centre of the chest, aiming for

0: 100 to 120 compressions per minute and shop using an AED. So if there's a defib available, turn it on and follow those voice prompts.
1: Noosaville Library will temporarily close while major upgrades are carried out. The library will be closed from October 26 to November 15. Works include a full roof replacement and installation of a new solar system. The son of a rugby league immortal says it's an honour to have his dad's legacy live on through the Arthur Beetson Medal. The Sunny Coast's Brad Beetson recently presented the award to the Dolphins Player of the Year, Herbie Farnworth. He says his dad meant a lot to the game and is an important role model, especially for Indigenous players.
2: You know, rugby league really understands that the role, you know, of him being immortal, first Indigenous captain of Australia, you know, how important that is. And like 29% of all rugby league players in Queensland are Indigenous. So those role models are really important, that, and the game understands that and I think does a really good job of continuing his legacy.
1: In national news, the Cancer Council is warning excess body weight is linked to thousands of Aussie cancer cases each year. It comes as data shows 56% of Aussies fail to meet their recommended daily fruit intake and 94% don't eat enough vegetables. And the Australian Retail Association is expecting fewer people to take part in Halloween celebrations this year. And now with sport, here's Phoebe Humphrey.
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4: In sport, Australia's Rugby League World Cup campaign is off to a good start with a come-from-behind 24-22 point win over the Kiwis. However, the win has come at a cost, with Mitch Moses suffering a calf injury, while for New Zealand, Kalyn Ponga may have suffered a broken arm. Kangaroo skipper Isaiah Yeo telling Seven it was a great feeling in front of a sell-out Sydney crowd.
5: Look, it's what we want on this international stage. You want arenas and atmospheres like this. And credit to you. I thought these were amazing.
4: And in NBL, the Bullets had a 10-point win over the Phoenix last night. That's the latest news and sport.

0: those are amazing.
1: And in NBL, the Bullets had a 10-point win over the Phoenix last night. That's the latest news and sport.
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0: Sick 96. Sorry. Jade, I just was thinking about something else. Sorry, Zing family, we got caught there. 22 the top today. Bit of wet weather over the weekend for the Gold Rush Day and Gympie celebrated 159 years. We did Google that we should be presented with a walking stick in town.
1: Well,
0: for, as a present,
1: not
0: you know.
1: Really, because we're thriving now. You know, thriving town.
0: Yeah, but people with walking sticks thrive because they can get around instead of being in a wheelchair, you know?
1: If you had a choice, right, between getting around with a walking cane or getting around in a mobility scooter, what do you think you'd do?
0: I've seen so many cool old blokes in the mobility scooters racing around
1: you. You'd have mags on the front wheel.
0: Well, they do. They trick them out. It's really good.
1: It's very funny.
0: Anyway, so 22 for the weekend. We're 16 at Southside now, 15 at Tin Can Bay for Toolkit Depot. It's Bilko and Jade with the Fri-Yay edition of the show. And don't forget...
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0: Well worth over $100 from their Paddock to Plate Farm Store there in Kiora. 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
1: A little bit of Bon Jovi, if you don't mind.
0: It's the rock song for the Rock Box. We'll play it in full before 9, before Dr. Carl joins us here at Zing 96. Birthdays for this 16th of October. 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

0: Cake 96, it's Philco and Jade for breakfast on a Friday morning. Time is 11 past 8. G'day to Feed the Real Body Movement. They've got a couple of positions available there for a new creche they're opening up if you're keen. Yeah.
1: Well, actually, just on Fee from the Real Body Movement, she says as she sits here eating donuts from...
0: Just say you're eating kale, mate.
1: I'm eating kale.
0: Fee's listening, so
1: Fee,
0: you know. Yeah.
1: Good morning, Fee. Well, I wonder if she is listening because this morning Fee did calisthenics. So you know that she's doing some workouts.
0: Some animal roaring, yeah.
1: She's doing some all sorts of stuff. But, yeah, just on Fee and the Real Body Movement, there's some misconception that they're closed. They're not closed. They're open. They're always open. They've just moved upstairs. So, where their old space was on Tozer Street there, they've taken over the whole top floor. So they've still got that RBM recovery with the, you know, the sauna and the ice bath thing that we did. And then they've got a brand new flow studio as well. So and a strength lab and private training and all the same stuff.
0: Which must be why they're developing a creche because obviously more mums are coming in needing a bit of a hand and they've got the space to do it now. So, yeah, okay.
1: Yeah, so it's all still there. If you're looking for the Real Body Movement, it is upstairs in Tozer Street. So drop in and say good day and they can help anybody out. So if you think I'm not fit enough, not strong enough.
0: Fee keeps trying to keep us on this straight and narrow. It's not working.
1: Well, I described you and I as about as flexible as steel piping, I said yesterday. So, But she said, you've got to start somewhere. Yeah.
0: Well, Fee, I'm teaching body pump to over 65s now. So at least I'm doing a little bit extra. But teaching a class is different from you working out. You sort of have to be more performative. And you're not actually doing, I mean, you make your weights go lighter so you can keep talking and doing the movements.
1: Oh, you'd be performative. I can see you in your lycra leotard.
0: I'm not wearing leotard, just shorts and T-shirt, mate. I'm not even that sexy dude, you know,
1: you
0: up the front.
1: To, what do male trainers wear?
0: They wear those Warwick Kappa shorts, not me. Mine are fairly long.
1: Right, you might drop her at one side.
0: When you do a squat, mate, exactly. Anyway, I do appreciate getting a chance to do the old body pump, and good on your Fee for... reaching out because a lot of people are asking what's going on. Well, nothing's going on. They're just
1: no, they're there. Space, you just can't see them. They've moved upstairs into a bigger space. So that's drop right. in and say hello.
0: Let's do this. Happy birthday,
2: happy birthday. Thanks to Totally Workwear Gympie. Love your work. Bilko and Jade's birthday calls.
1: Oh, yeah. I forgot I had a job to do here. I was too busy looking up the classes at the Real Body Movement. So back to this. Real birthdays today. None have been nominated. But tomorrow, Saturday the 17th of October, a big happy birthday goes out to Aaron Buttery. Happy 30th birthday, Aaron. Love always, Mum. So that's for tomorrow. And then Sunday to Abby. It says, happy birthday, Mum. Love from your beautiful daughter, Ari, and amazing son, Rome. Lots of love from Mum and Dad, Lynn and Jeff. Have a wonderful day. So to Abby for Sunday, hope you have a wonderful birthday.
0: Oh, fantastic. This is 16th of October. 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Celebrating musically today is the one and only... John Mayer, he turns, he's 49 like you, buddy.
1: I'm 48.
0: Sorry. He's turning 49 today, the man who wrote this song about Jenny Love. Imagine that, your body's a wonderland. Jennifer Love Hewitt would be most appreciative of that.
1: That's a cracking song. Imagine someone saying that about your body.
0: Oh, I love that. Flee from this band.

0: He's 64 today.
1: Holy
0: He's the character, or the caricature from the Chili Peppers. Always the dude out front doing funny things. And I got to mention this too. Gimpy is celebrating its 159th birthday today. You missed that, Jade.
2: Oh, yeah. Happy birthday, Gimpy. 159 years old today.
0: The town that saved Queensland, and God, we're proud. And also on that, Gary Kemp from Spandau Ballet. He turned 67 today.
2: Oh, how's the timing?
0: Good on you, Kempy. He also acted in the Cray Brothers movie. He and his brother, they played the Cray twins in real life, so I didn't know they could act, but that was a movie around a few years ago. And Wendy Wilson from Wilson Phillips.
2: From the movie Bridesmaids.
0: She turns 57 today.
2: Well, and Tim Robbins, the actor from Shawshank Redemption, turns 68 today. So big happy birthday. Everybody celebrating today, the 16th of October, and tomorrow and Sunday as well. Happy, happy birthday.
0: Now for Totally Workwear Gimpy, love your work. Time to run the randomizer and see who this week gets to win the $50 cash from all the entries we've received.
2: It's been giving me hell trying to put these numbers in. So, geez, I hope it spits something out for you. It's a stupid system built.
0: Well, maybe the new studio, something else will come up we can do better. It's come up with a name called Lynn. Now, Lynn, we're calling you right now. If your phone is ringing, it's Bilko and Jade calling you live on the wireless to award you some money.
2: You could take it down to Nelson Reserve tomorrow while you're watching a concert.
0: Yeah, that's right.
2: A cold drink.
0: There's going to be food stuff there.
2: Hello, is that Lynn?
3: It is.
2: Lynn, it's Bilko and Jade from Zinc. You're live on the wireless. Good morning.
3: Good morning.
2: Good morning.
0: Oh, she knows why we're ringing.
2: Do you know why we're ringing?
3: I do. I've got the kids in the car.
2: Oh, good.
3: Ari and Rome with me.
2: Ari and Rome. It wasn't your birthday, was it? Whose birthday was it that you put through for this week?
3: It was Mum's. Yeah.
2: It was your mum. Oh, well, we hope your mum has a wonderful birthday. And you've won yourself $50. Well done.
3: Wow, thank you very much.
0: That's some good pocket money to go and spend around the Gold Rush Fest this weekend, or maybe at the Turf Club next weekend, or just on yourself. Who cares, all right?
3: We'll spend it on what? On the kids.
2: It's always on the kids. Well, we hope you guys have a great day. And are you on your way to school?
3: We are at school, yes.
2: Oh, good.
0: What school? Give them a shout out and the teacher.
3: Noosaville State School.
0: Noosaville State.
2: Beautiful. Well, guys, have a wonderful day, and we hope your mum has a great birthday as well.
3: Thank you very much.
2: You're welcome.
0: Have a great weekend as we get into another very auspicious contest right now.
4: 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Bilko and Jade's $1,000. Secret sound.
2: I feel like I should have dressed better because this video is going to go up on the socials and I think I'm going to be cheering in a grey jumper.
0: I got this old grey parka just to keep me warm this morning. But yeah, another $1,000, and it's nice when $1,000 goes off on a Friday. We need this to go. It's been over 3 months. People are saying, come on, guys, it's so confusing and so complicated.
2: It's not that hard. We told you. It's a piece of paper. Something's happening. Super easy. You've seen it. You've done it. You've made the noise yourself. You've not even realised. It happens in the home. It happens in the office. It happens in the workplace. It's worth $1,000. 1-300-891929.
0: Now, we had these yesterday, so they weren't quite accurate.
5: Tearing an A4 piece of paper out of a ring.
2: It's not tearing, not ripping, not cutting, not using a ruler to rip, none of that.
0: Might sound like tearing, but it's not, okay?
6: When you put multiple pieces of paper into a guillotine and push the guillotine down.
2: It's not that.
0: There's something in the...
2: Yeah, not that.
0: Multiple
2: Remember,
0: bits
2: we're
0: of
2: not
0: paper.
2: Cutting anything.
0: No, we're not, that's right.
7: Pulling a paper jam out of your printer.
0: Nah, not that.
2: Yeah, but that one froze us, didn't it? We were both like...
0: Yes.
2: Yes.
0: And if someone gets it right, you'll understand why it froze.
2: Absolutely.
0: 1-300-891929. Come on. $1,000 sitting here going begging. Get into it.
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5: 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Secret sound.
1: It's money well needed, this amount. And even if you just need to pay a couple of bills or, you know, do something to your car, if you don't have it, you don't have it and life's tough, you know?
0: $1,000 would come in very, very handy. This is the sound you need to solve. That
1: and
0: sound.
1: We are that close.
0: So close.
1: The wording has just got to match the vision. So when we post it up, no one can dispute that we're calling in favours. Let's see how our first victim's going.
0: Damien joins us. Good morning, Damo.
6: Good morning, Jade. How you going?
0: I'm very well, mate. We want it to go off. It's Friday. We want to come back on Monday with a brand new secret sound. It's up to you, Damo. What is the secret sound for $1,000?
6: Okay. Is it slicing a couple of pieces of paper with a razor blade?
0: No.
6: Oh.
1: Not slicing, no.
0: No, it's not. Not Damo. Right. Thank you very much.
1: Would an office have a razor blade in it for work?
0: Probably not. Yeah. That's very, very good point. Sharon joins us. Good morning, Sharon.
7: Good morning, Bilko and Jade. How are you going?
0: Very well.
1: Mate, we want to give you $1,000 because we want you to have a big weekend on us and Nashville Property.
7: Yay!
0: Yay! All right, here we go. Sharon, for $1,000, what is the secret sound?
7: Is it pulling the handle down on a guillotine to cut several pieces of A4 paper and then pushing the handle back up?
1: See, an explanation that long means that it's way off the mark.
0: No, it's not.
7: No?
0: Can I say, and I'll just say this for future, you said one word there and Bilko and I both took in a breath and we were like, oh, she's got it. But no.
7: Next time.
0: Thank you, Sharon. Have a wonderful day.
1: Lucky last here.
0: Okay, Kelly, I'm sorry. Good morning, Kelly.
8: Good morning, guys. How are you guys going?
0: We're very well.
1: Nervous because we want someone to get this, and we always think Friday is going to be the traditional day, you see.
0: Kelly, let me just be very clear. Both of those answers previously have involved cutting paper. I just want to make sure that you know there is no cutting paper, no tearing paper, no ripping paper. None of that. Okay, so Kelly, for $1,000, what is the secret sound?
8: Would it be putting paper into a printer?
0: No.
1: No printer involved. No office. No office stuff in.
0: Well, it is office stuff.
1: Office stuff. Thanks, Kelly.
0: Thank you, Kel.
1: Can I just say, and let's do it now. Let's stop dicking around. And Nashville Property, you guys are going to agree with us on this one because after 3 months, everyone's saying it's so hard.
0: It's not hard. I promise it's not hard.
1: So what we're going to do, we had a meeting with the boss at 5 this morning. This is how urgent it was. If it didn't go off now, which it hasn't, we've made a decision.
0: We are going to keep taking calls on Monday until we give the cash away.
1: So over the weekend, I'm going to replay some of the guesses we've had that have been pretty darn close. You need to have a look at the guesses on the website. And then Monday morning after 8, we will stay on the radio and drop everything until we have a winner.

0: It is that close.
1: All right? Can we just go through what we know for sure, just really quickly? Yep, I'm sorry, I know we've got to get to news, but we know it's on a piece of paper. We know it's not cut.
0: Now, you mentioned something about multiple bits of paper. The reason we've thought about that is when you're handling bits of paper,
1: the reason for this is usually multiple bits of paper. How about that?
0: The reason this is happening to the paper, okay, so there's something
1: happening to the paper.
0: There's something that's causing this noise here.
1: And the reason for that is usually a couple of bits of paper. So we know it's likely to happen in an office. Can happen in your house, but it's likely to happen in an office. Yeah. We also know...
0: The thing doing that to the paper is more found in an office.
1: We also know it's not cutting, tearing, ripping. It's not using a guillotine or a ruler to cut. It's none of that. We're not cutting any bits of paper. It's a whole complete piece of paper. A whole complete piece of paper. You're not folding it. You're not tearing it. You're not ripping it.
0: Got that? Monday morning for Nashville Property. The $1,000 secret sound returns. We're going to make sure we get a damn winner.
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3: 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Getting a pretty heavy run at the moment, heading southbound on the Sunshine Motorway from around Perugian Springs South, at least 15-20 minute delays there. Also around Tewantin, still some delays around Hilton Terrace and Memorial Ave with that ongoing roadworks to the Donella Bridge. 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Free undercover parking. It's open 7 days at Maroochydore Homemaker. It's Paul with all the latest traffic on Zinc 96.
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12: Good morning, Bruce Atkinson here, broadcasting from Cubby Cubby Country. Motorists filling up in Nambour are paying more than metro drivers. The RACQ's found the average price for unleaded in the town in the last quarter sat around $2.35 a litre, more than 4 cents dearer than Brisbane servos. However, unleaded was nearly 2 cents cheaper than the cap city in Noosa and Gympie.
13: Out of

0: all the regional centres monitored by RACQ, Beaudesert was the cheapest for regular unleaded, averaging just over $1.90 per litre. For the most expensive regional centre, that was Longreach, coming in at nearly $2.30 per litre for regular unleaded.
1: A man has been charged following a motorbike crash at Burpengary East last night. It's alleged the 30-year-old Burpengary East man was riding his motorbike when he lost control and hit the back of a parked car. He sustained a serious leg injury and was taken to hospital in a stable condition. It's also alleged police found a gun at the scene. He's been charged with 5 offences and the matter is due to be heard in the Caboolture Magistrates Court today. You can head to Alex Surf Club this morning for some free tips that could help save a life. The Surf Life Saving Club is hosting a drop-in session between 9 and 11 this morning to mark Restart a Heart Day. SLSQ spokesperson Laura Bowart says they'll be demonstrating CPR techniques.
2: You never know when someone you love, a colleague or even a complete stranger may need your help. A few minutes learning CPR today could mean a lifetime for someone else tomorrow. So it only takes a few minutes to learn the basics, but that knowledge can make an extraordinary difference.
1: In national news, Mark Butler hasn't said whether Labor will carve out pensioners from its changes to the over-65s private health insurance rebate. The federal government reintroduced the legislation yesterday, just a day after it was booted from the Senate notice paper by the Coalition and Greens. The health minister telling Seven this is about making things fair for all Aussies.
3: I really want to sort of dispel this idea that the rebate's being scrapped. We'll continue to pay about $8 billion every single year to support people's private health insurance. We just removed that age discrimination that was introduced by John Howard.
1: And now with sport, here's Phoebe Humphrey.
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5: In sport, Josh Inglis is a chance to return to the Aussie Test side for Sunday's second match against South Africa. He's back training at full capacity after fracturing his finger. Meanwhile, the Proteas have confirmed star paceman Kagiso Rabada will return to the squad for the match. Aussie assistant coach Matthew Wade admits it won't be easy for the Aussie batters.
6: With him coming back in, it gives them great versatility. They went the 2 spinners last time, but they can bring quicks in and really attack as hard if they want to.
5: And round 10 of the AFLW begins tonight with Melbourne taking on Richmond. That's the latest news and sport. Working on a-

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1: Rainy weekend coming up for the Gold Rush Fest, celebrating 159 years of Gympie being a city. Of course, today is the birthday. Of course, we are the city that saved Queensland. David Crisafulli, remember, you should be looking after us. We saved your butt, people. Otherwise, Chris Minns would be running your lives.
2: Oh, wow. Okay. I'm just stating a truth.
1: I'm a truther. Okay.
2: Radu Rockbox is coming up. 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It's picked farm fresh. It goes straight into this box. It goes straight into your hands. It will be available today. Amanda's just sent me a picture of the Radu Rockbox. And holy dooly, I need it at my house.
1: Oh, you certainly do. Jade picked this song.
2: Yeah.
1: When we play that song in full, 1300 891 929 is the number to call, and that rock box, which so salacious and yummy, will be in your hands. Wilson's Pocket on 15 now, 15 at Cooloola Cove for Toolkit Depot. It's Bilko and Jade. It's a Friday at Zinc. Shut up!

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1: Radu's Paddock to Plate Farm Store. 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
0: Okay, Jade, what can someone potentially win from Radu's?
2: Okay, I'm looking at the Rock Box from Radu's Paddock to Plate Farm Store. They've got bananas. They've got, they've got peanuts. They've got apples. They've got spuds. They've got, I think that's corn under there, macadamias, eggs. Like, oh, mate, every pineapple. Oh, fresh Brussels sprouts. Whatever they grow on their farm can be coming your way.
0: Just incredible.
2: All you have to do is listen out for a rock song.
0: Incredible. Now I'm going to go to the phones and see if I can find someone at random.
2: Oh, they've just blocked up, haven't they? I can see that look on your face.
0: Yeah, they've all locked up. Here we go. Zink, good morning. Welcome to the Radu Rock Box Hotline. Who we got?
3: You got Ron.
2: Ron, good morning.
0: Hey, Ronnie.
3: How are ya?
2: Good, mate. Good.
0: Driving the Habitat Noosa bus. How you going, dude?
3: Not too bad. The reception's not too bad at the moment. It's a bit 50-50, but I can hear you's okay.
2: Well, good. You are the proud winner of the Radu Paddock to Plate Farm Stall Rock Box full of amazing goodies, mate. Well done to you.
0: And Ronnie's getting married very soon too, so we'll make a great little Chrissy present or a little bridal present for his lovely lady.
2: What?
0: He's disappeared now.
2: Just eat it this week. Just get amongst it.
0: But look how big it is. It could be a great wedding present, couldn't it?
2: I'm not even touching
0: it. It could be great.
2: Anyway, we're doing it every single Friday, the Radu Paddock to Plate Rock Box.
0: Yeah, thank you, Radu's Paddock to Plate Farm Stall there in Kiera and Tin Can Bay Road. And we'll get on to Ronnie if we can and just find out what, because they've got a couple of extras they want to put in there, like maybe some movie passes or something. We'll get that across the lot. Don't they want to put some movie passes
2: in
0: there?
2: Some stuff that you have to. You get some little secret goodies that you get just by being a member of the Zinc family when you turn
0: up. Good on you, Ronnie. 20 to 9, Dr. Carl Krzyzanowski is next.
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4: Good morning. We've got southerly winds about 12 knots and building across the coast beaches. A high tide at 11:30 and there is around that 1.2 metres of easterly swell at 8 second intervals. 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
0: 4-9 here at Zinc. 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
2: My bestie. Yeah. We are still giving him a hard time about his UFO thoughts and his questions to you in our last chat.
0: Well, only because I said the world's going to go to teapot when we talk aliens. But anyway, that was last time. And everyone just said, Dr. Carl floored you with his intellect, Bilko, so back in your box.
12: No. Everybody in the world were very convinced that all swans were white for thousands of years.
0: Yep.
12: Until the Europeans came to Australia and saw black swans in Perth.
0: Okay.
12: So at the moment, we have zero evidence of UFOs, but of being piloted by intelligent beings, but it could happen in the same way that black swans were discovered.
2: I read recently that most scientists believe that there is more to the universe than we currently understand, and it sounds like you're a bit the same, Dr. Carl.
12: Oh, my God. Well, if you look at what the universe is made of, just the whole universe, stars, planets, atoms and everything, only 5% is made up of atoms. 25% is made of dark energy, dark matter,
2: yeah.
12: And we know it's real, but we don't know what it is. And 70% is made of dark energy, and we know it's real, but we don't know what it is. So, yes, the scientists are very confident that they don't know what 95% of the universe is made of.
2: Well, we're talking to you today about storm myths, but you just made me think of another thing that I want to know whether or not it's a myth. You said 5%, you know, is made up of something.
12: Atoms.
2: But I remember being a kid, we were told that the human...

0: human beings only use 10% of their brain. Is that true or false?
1: That is totally false. Oh. So it began way, way back when a very clever philosopher who... can we pause for a second while I find the exact name?
2: Yeah, yeah, that's fine.
1: Okay, here we go. Just give me a second and I'll just get myself up on this one. Here we go.
0: Yeah, that's okay.
1: 10% of the brain.
0: I like that Dr. Cullis to Google stuff too because...
1: Oh, no, this is not Googling. This is a story that I wrote about 15 years ago.
0: Well, I have to Google.
2: He's own archives,
0: yes,
2: mate.
0: Go back into the Dr. Carl archives.
1: Yeah, so, okay, ready to rock and hang on, here we go. And it's so hit it with me again, thank you.
0: So
1: 10% of the brain?
0: Yes. Is it true that humans only use 10% of their brain?
1: That one is definitely a lie. So way back, William James, the philosopher guy back in the late 1800s, or the early 1900s, he said in a book called The Energies of Man, he said, we are making use of only a small part of our possible physical and mental resources. Right. And so with you, Jade and Bilko, you probably haven't done tennis lessons or oboe lessons. And it could well be that one of those many things that we humans can do is such that in you, if you were properly trained, you could be the world expert, okay, or something like that, right? So we're just not fully using all of our potential. You said that in 1907. In 1920s, a neurophysiologist, Carl Lashley, L-A-S-H-L-E-Y, was trying to work out where is memory stored in the brain? Where is memory? And he trained rats to run through a maze, and he kept on removing more and more of their brain to see how well they did the maze. And he found out, firstly, that if he removed any part of their brain at all, their memory got worse. This got reported in the newspapers as the rats did fine until he removed 90% of their brains, and then they got worse. Now, you see where the lie came in?
0: Yeah, yeah.
1: He said that removing any part of their brain makes it worse, and the newspaper said, oh, the rest is fine until there was only 10% left, and then they began to fall.
0: Misquoted. We know what that's like, don't we, Bill?
2: Yeah, I get misquoted all the time.
0: We're talking myths, Dr. Carl. What about the one that we were talking about yesterday, Bill? And I was saying, when we were kids, your mum used to say, when there was a storm around, you couldn't answer the telephone and you couldn't have a shower. True or false?
1: We haven't finished the first story.
0: Well, we've only got 12 minutes left of the show. I've got to get an ad break and a song in there, mate.
1: Okay. So Carl Lashley didn't ever say that you need only 10% of your brain. And then in 1936, so we're moving on.
2: Yeah.
1: In a book by Dale Carnegie called How to Win Friends and Influence People.
2: Yes, I've read that.
1: An explorer called Lowell Thomas said, and this is a complete lie, Professor William James of Harvard used to say that the average person develops only 10% of his latent mental ability, right? So we're putting two lies together. Firstly, William James never said that, and secondly, Carl Lashley never said it, and a third person got two accurate statements and then misquoted them, and that's the story of how we end up believing that you use only 10% of your brain. Now, there's something else about storms you want to talk about.
2: Yes, well, we threw that one as a curveball just out of left field.
0: I don't know if I can answer the phone when it's storming, Dr. Carl. Can I, or is it not okay to answer a landline if there's a storm outside?
1: Okay, with regard to a storm outside, a landline is actually connected via wires back to the exchange.
0: Mm-hmm.
1: And there have been many cases, not many, there's been a couple of dozen cases in Australia, when people have used a traditional corded landline phone. So the wires went all the way back to the exchange. There's no through the air stuff. The lightning strikes a telephone pole or the ground. The surge travels along the connected wires. And if you hold a corded phone, you get this sort of thing exploding in your face. And there have been several cases, according to the Australian Bureau of Meteorology, and also various telecommunication companies, where lightning has erupted during a thunderstorm out of a landline phone into somebody's face when they're holding it near their face.
2: Right.
1: But a mobile phone is perfectly safe. You use it indoors because you're not affected any wires. If you use it outdoors, just lie on the ground so you're not the tallest thing around. And cordless phones, sure, if you've got a wire going to the handset in the house and then it's going through wireless to you, you're almost certainly safe.
2: Right. Now, Jade also wanted to know whether another myth,

0: with to do with lightning. Can you take a shower during a storm? Would you be safe with the water running over you?
1: I said that you'd be 100% safe, and I was wrong.
2: Oh.
1: Yes, yes. You see, what I was thinking, and I read an article about this in the ABC, and it was wrong, what I said, and so I credit it. So what I was thinking, that the water travels through the house, through copper pipes. The copper pipes at some stage go through the ground, and also the electrical system is joined to the ground. So they're earthed. And so the voltage should just go, if any part of the plumbing system gets hit, the voltage should go to the end. And what I was wrong about was I didn't take account of the fact that the lightning strike is extraordinarily large.
0: Yeah.
1: And it's really fast. And even a well-earthed system has a bit of resistance here and also and there, and also inductance. So you can have rapid current surges. And so if you happen to be standing in the shower and then... you could have the lightning entering the plumbing, and a bit of voltage can jump from the metal pipe onto you, but also through the water at your feet.
0: Yeah.
1: And you could have current pass through you. Now, the earth wire should carry the current away, but it's not always perfect, and as I said, it's very fast and very powerful. The chances of it happening are very small. But on the other hand, the consequences could be catastrophic. So I was wrong when I was saying that it should be safe.

0: coal. So that's our next big project, and it'll be bigger than Ben-Hur.
1: Bigger than Ben-Hur.
2: Can't
1: so
2: wait.
1: It's April 1st, 2027. Dr. Carl, thank you so much, mate. Lovely to talk to you as always.
0: Thank you, Dr. Jade.
2: Thank you very much, Dr. Carl. Love the man, and I can't wait for that project next year. That sounds amazing.
1: No showers, no landlines in a storm. My mum was right.
2: Damn it, Mum. And I've deliberately taken him just to prove her
1: damn
2: wrong.
1: Damn it, Janet.
2: Look, that's it for us today. Look, it's been a great week. As we said, Monday we want to give this $1,000 secret of sound away for Nashville Property. We're going to keep taking phone calls until we get it. So have a look at the guesses on the weekend. We'll even snip some up for you to play over the weekend just so you can get an idea of where we need to go. Remember, it's something that is a device that will help you with, is that right?
1: It's a piece of paper. Something's happening to a piece of paper.
2: Yeah, but there's something that's affecting.
1: Yes, it's something out of the office on a piece of paper. Anyway, we're back on Monday, guys. We will see you then. Have a great weekend. Happy Gold Rush. Bye.

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9: Good morning, Bruce Atkinson with you. The cheapest and most expensive towns for fuel in Queensland over the past quarter have been revealed. Gympie motorists paying an average of $1.97 a litre for unleaded, making it one of the cheapest in the state, while Nambour drivers paid about 7 cents more per litre. Overall, RACQ spokesperson Tristan Voreas says Bow Desert had the cheapest unleaded and Tully the cheapest diesel.
10: And once again, Longreach was crowned the most expensive, not only for unleaded, but diesel. The report also found that many regional centres across Queensland were still cheaper than Brisbane, despite fuel prices rising sharply due to the ongoing conflict in the Middle East.
9: Gympie Music Muster Festival goers have raised a record almost $151,000 for Prostate Cancer Awareness Foundation. Get yourself checked. The fundraising efforts at this year's muster saw money raised for the charity partner through various means. The record total included nearly $50,000 from armband refunds, more than $45,000 through recycling cans and bottles, $24,000 from the Prattley guitar auction, $19,000 from a boat raffle and a 10 grand donation from Military Brotherhood through its donut sales. The Sunny Coast's Brad Beetson says his dad would have been a big fan of Dolphin centre Herbie Farnworth. He presented Farnworth with the Arthur Beetson Medal last week for the club's Player of the Year award.
11: Dad being a coach and a talent scout, he would have been, had his eye on Herbie from a young fella and would have tried to get him to the Dolphins. He's obviously a very talented, skillful player and he seems like a pretty good bloke too, which is really important as well.
9: A 13-year-old Sunshine Coast author is launching his third children's book this weekend. Lincoln Rawlins became one of Australia's youngest published authors at age 8 when he published Sprout's Idea. He'll now launch the third instalment of the series titled Sprout's Dream at Rush Adventureland on Saturday evening. In national news, the deaths of two patients awaiting medical care has prompted reviews of Queensland's health system. One man died while waiting 2 hours for an ambulance in Brisbane, while another suffered

0: cardiac arrest while waiting around 3 hours for a hospital bed. It comes as latest health data shows our ambulance ramping is sitting at 42%. And it seems Queenslanders don't have a lot of confidence in the state government to deliver the Brisbane 2032 Games within budget. New polling from Nine Papers revealing nearly two-thirds of Queenslanders don't think the Games will stay within its budget of $7.1 billion. And now with sport, here's Phoebe Humphrey.
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2: In sport, a thrilling start to the Rugby League World Cup with Australia coming from behind to beat New Zealand in front of a sellout crowd in Sydney. The Kangaroos scoring two tries in the final 12 minutes to secure a 24-22 victory. Skipper Isaiah Yeo telling Seven, despite trailing for much of the game, they remained resilient.
3: Obviously, scored a couple of tries of intercepts, which probably helped steady us a little bit, but then, yeah, I just thought we were able to sort of grind our way back into it in that second half.
2: And Aussie Alex de Minaur has been knocked out of the Shanghai Masters, going down to world number one Alexander Zverev in straight sets overnight. That's the latest news and sport.
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5: Wet few days coming up, including the Gold Rush weekend. That's right, the big Mary Street Flotilla Parade tomorrow. We'll see a wet start. In fact, it should be wet morning and afternoon. Maybe the night will be clear. Sunday, we'll see a wet day, top of 22, and then wet into next week, 15 millimetres or so each day.
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1: You might know of the original sin. 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

0: Big 96, it is the Feel Good Work Day. You've got Bilko. I was mentioning yesterday about this pigeon thing that's happening in town tomorrow. Someone's going to pick up a free pair of Schopenhauer pigeons. Jade said to me yesterday she knew what the hell she was talking about. Then Anna Brennan leaves me this message.
1: Hey, mate, there are so many pigeons at my shop. We've even named some. One of them's called Roberta. One of them I've named Smidgen. And there's a white one that my son called Pavlova. Also, if pigeony watchers want to come check them out, we're open Saturday and Sunday this weekend. So, Button Empire. Pigeon Palace.
0: Okay. It's Gold Rush weekend. And the pigeon people are out. OMG.
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0: You heard it, right, Zing family. Monday morning, we need to find a winner for that sound. And we're going to keep taking phone calls until we get it.
3: These are some of the guesses that have come close so far.
4: Slicing a couple of pieces of paper with a razor blade.
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1: Hi, it's October 16, the day in 1923 when the Disney Brothers Cartoon Studio was founded by Roy and Walt Disney.
2: An animator is an artist who makes the drawings move. The soul of an actor and the understanding of a director.
1: In 1966, the Monkees recorded one of their biggest hits. Actually, it wasn't the Monkees at all. It was a group of session musicians with Mickey Dolenz vocals added later.

0: It's the anniversary of the Black Power salute on the podium of the 200 metres medal presentation at the Mexico Games in 1968, led by gold medalist Tommy Smith.
1: The right glove that I wore on my right hand signified the power within Black America.
0: Creedence Clearwater Revival broke up on this day in 1972. The lost pilot episode of Gilligan's Island, filmed in 1963, was shown on TV for the first time in 1992. This was the theme song written for that first episode.
2: Secretaries from USA, sail on the Mino this lovely day.
0: To the birthdays, topping today's list is actor Tim Robbins. He's 68.
3: You know what the Mexicans say about the Pacific? See, it has no memory.
0: Red Hot Chili Peppers bass guitarist Flea turned 64. He was born in Australia. Done a bit of acting too, appearing in the Back to the Future sequels.
4: What's the matter? Chicken?
0: Special one for Ryan Fitzgerald, Fitzy, the AFL player turned media personality, is 50 today.
5: This is where confusion reigns for every AFL supporter out there at the moment.
0: Singer-songwriter John Mayer celebrates his 49th.
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0: Aussie model, actress and TV host Christy Hinz turns 47.
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0: Australian Jewel International Tamana Tahu turns 46.
8: 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Tamana has scored!
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9: Casey Stoner wins the Grand Prix of Catalunya!
0: And tennis champ Naomi Osaka turns 29. Two-time Australian Open winner.
10: Osaka is champion in Australia for the second time.
0: Finally, legendary actress Angela Lansbury was born on this day. She died just days short of her 97th birthday in 2022.
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Zeg 96, it's the Feel Good Workday. More with Marnie after the news. As you heard this morning, Jade and I back Monday. We have got to give away this $1,000 Secret Sound for Nashville Property, the leader in Gympie's thriving property market. That's right. We're going to stay on the phone until we find a winner. Not just three callers. We're just going to stick with it till someone gets exactly what this is. Over the weekend, you'll hear some guesses that we've had over the past few days. It might help you out for Monday here at

0: the past few days. It might help you out for Monday here at Zen.
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9: Hi, I'm Phoebe Humphrey. Carlton's Lockie Cowan has been suspended for two matches following an investigation into illicit drug use at teammate Will Hayward's house party. The 21-year-old found guilty of conduct unbecoming and fined $5,000. He was taken to a hospital in Melbourne after suffering a seizure. The league has handed down the ban despite its new drug policy not coming into effect until January. Mark Butler hasn't said whether Labor will carve out pensioners from its changes to the over-65s private health insurance rebate. The federal government reintroduced the legislation yesterday, just a day after it was booted from the Senate notice paper by the Coalition and Greens. The health minister telling Seven this is about making things fair for all Aussies.
10: I really want to sort of dispel this idea that the rebate's being scrapped. We'll continue to pay about $8 billion